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8: From the Sky News Centre at 2, FIFA's management say they have full confidence in the organisation's president following crisis talks in Morocco. Gianni Infantino is remaining in post after facing criticism for plans to sell off the World Cup to investors, which were later scrapped. The head of football's governing body has apologised for mistakes made in an open letter, which Sky's Rob Harris has been reading.
9: It is important to stress that although mistakes were made, everything was done in full compliance with the FIFA regulatory framework. So this is trying to say, yes, it looked bad, but we did nothing wrong.
8: A man has been extradited to the UK and charged over the death of a schoolboy in Coventry. 12-year-old Keaton Slater died after being struck by a car in June 2024. Dolars Alexanders, who's 23 and from Latvia, is due in court later today. He's accused of causing death by dangerous driving. The Labour peer Baroness Berger says it's an insult that a former neo-Nazi who was jailed for targeting her has been appointed as an advisor to Kemi Badenoch. Joshua Bonehill Payne, who stood down as a Conservative candidate in Somerset, was convicted of racial hostility in 2016. Dame Louise Ellman is from the Board of Deputies for British Jews.
10: Her original decision to put him forward as an official Conservative Party candidate, I think, showed a lack of judgment. And now that the pressure has apparently forced him to withdraw, it's as if that she can't admit that she did something wrong.
8: A Cambridge University professor at the centre of a high-profile copying row has resigned, but Jason Arday is insisting we shouldn't see that as an acceptance of the narrative surrounding him. The government's announced a raft of new mental health centres are to open in high street buildings across England. Ministers say there'll also be more specialist care in dedicated mental health emergency departments. And Newcastle's new head coach says the club's ambition persuaded him to join. Matthias Yeisler's appointment was announced by the club last night. That's the latest. I'm Johnny Freeman.

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1: Hello, Andy Lake here. You can catch me on Cambridge Radio every Sunday morning between 8 and 10. We play Sunday Scramble, where I scramble up the letters of a well-known Cambridge place and you have to unscramble them. We have reaction from the weekend football. That's Cambridge United, Cambridge City and Histon FC.
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8: From the Sky News Centre at 3, FIFA's under pressure president has received backing from the organisation's management despite calls for him to step down. Gianni Infantino has apologised and admitted mistakes were made in an open letter published in response to his axed World Cup sell-off plans. Sky's Rob Harris has been reading the statements issued by the head of football's governing body.
9: We acknowledge mistakes were made in the process of the proposed establishment of the FIFA Forward Enterprise. It was certainly not the intention of the FIFA Council and FIFA member associations to feel excluded from the process, and it should have been handled differently.
8: Police have charged a man over the death of a schoolboy in Coventry. 12-year-old Keaton Slater died after being hit by a car on Radford Road in June 2024. Dolars Alexanders is accused of causing death by dangerous driving. The 23-year-old Latvian national is due to appear in court later today after being extradited to the UK. A woman is continuing to be questioned by detectives following a stabbing in central London which left four men injured. Two people are in hospital with injuries described as not life-changing. Two others have been discharged. The Conservative leader is under pressure to withdraw an advisor role given to a council candidate who stepped back yesterday. Joshua Bonehill Payne spent time in jail for anti-Semitic abuse. One of his victims, Labour peer Baroness Berger, says the role is an insult. Danny Stone is the chief executive of the Anti-Semitism Policy Trust.
10: It's another story about anti-Semitism, and ultimately the Jewish community is fatigued. So the more that political parties can do to ensure that anti-Semitism, there's complete zero tolerance for it, the better and more reassured the Jewish community will be.
8: A raft of new mental health centres are to open in England. The government says they'll be in libraries, banks and other high street locations. And Newcastle's new head coach says he wants everyone to pull together. Matthias Jeisler's appointment was announced by the football club last night. That's the latest. I'm Johnny Freeman.

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1: Hello, Andy Lake here. You can catch me on Cambridge Radio every Sunday morning between 8 and 10. We play Sunday Scramble, where I scramble up the letters of a well-known Cambridge place and you have to unscramble them. We have reaction from the weekend football. 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
7: From the Sky News Centre at 4, FIFA's management say they have full confidence in the organisation's president following crisis talks in Morocco. Gianni Infantino's remaining in post after facing criticism for plans to sell off the World Cup to investors, which were later scrapped. The head of football's governing body has apologised for mistakes made in an open letter, which Sky's Rob Harris has been reading.
8: It is important to stress that although mistakes were made, everything was done in full compliance with the FIFA regulatory framework. So this is trying to say, yes, it looked bad, but we did nothing wrong.
7: Next, a man has been extradited to the UK and charged over the death of a schoolboy in Coventry. 12-year-old Keaton Slater died after being struck by a car in June 2024. Dolars Alexanders, who's 23 and from Latvia, is due in court later. He's accused of causing death by dangerous driving. Reform UK and Labour's Baroness Berger are questioning why a withdrawn Conservative Council candidate has been given a role advising the party's leader. The peer was the victim of anti-Semitic abuse that saw Joshua Bonehill Payne jailed previously. The government has announced new mental health centres are to open in high street buildings across England. Specialist care will also be provided in dedicated mental health emergency departments. Newcastle head coach Matthias Yeisler has been described as a rock star by the club's chief executive David Hopkinson. The German coach's appointment was confirmed last night. He's been speaking to Newcastle TV.
9: I used to say control the controllables, and then I'm pretty sure if everyone, like here, the staff, the players and the fans are going in the same direction, then it's going to be a really interesting and successful season.
7: And Mo Salah has completed his medical ahead of officially signing for Turkish side Trabzonspor. The Egypt forward received a hero's welcome in Istanbul yesterday. That's the latest. I'm Johnny Freeman.

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7: From the Sky News Centre at 5, the Conservative leader is under pressure to withdraw an advisor role given to a council candidate who stepped back yesterday. Joshua Bonehill Payne had spent time in jail for anti-Semitic abuse. One of his victims, Labour peer Baroness Berger, says the role is an insult. Danny Stone is the chief executive of the Anti-Semitism Policy Trust.
8: It's another story about anti-Semitism, and ultimately the Jewish community is fatigued. So the more that political parties can do to ensure that anti-Semitism, there's complete zero tolerance for it, the better and more reassured the Jewish community will be.
7: FIFA's under pressure president has received backing from the organisation's management despite calls for him to step down over World Cup sell-off plans. Gianni Infantino's apologised and admitted mistakes were made. A man is due in court later charged over the death of a schoolboy in Coventry. 12-year-old Keaton Slater died after being hit by a car on Radford Road in June 2024. Dolars Alexanders, who's 23 and from Latvia, is accused of causing death by dangerous driving. A raft of new mental health centres are to open in libraries, banks and other high street locations across England. The government has also announced more specialist care will be provided in dedicated mental health emergency departments. Brian Dow from the charity Rethink says it's a step in the right direction.
9: The 6 pilot sites that we've seen tested over the last year or so have had incredibly promising results. I think now the key thing for us to do is to accelerate that process, get these working in all parts of the country so that people actually get the care that they need.
7: Newcastle's new head coach says he wants everyone to pull together. Matthias Jeisler's appointment was announced last night. And it might be worth checking your lottery ticket this morning. One lucky person has won £1 million in last night's lotto draw, but no one got all 6 numbers, so the jackpot is still unclaimed. On Saturday, it will be an estimated £8.3 million. That's the latest. I'm Johnny Freeman.

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1: Hello, Andy Lake here. You can catch me on Cambridge Radio every Sunday morning between 8 and 10. We play Sunday Scramble, where I scramble up the letters of a well-known Cambridge place and you have to unscramble them. We have reaction from the weekend football. That's Cambridge United, Cambridge City and Histon FC.
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8: From the Sky News Centre at 6, it looks like Gianni Infantino's keeping his job as FIFA president. He's admitted mistakes in trying to sell off parts of the World Cup, but has been backed by football governing bodies' leadership. There's been widespread anger to the now-scrapped proposals, including from the likes of the English and Welsh FAs. Canada was one of the World Cup co-hosts this summer. Its Prime Minister Mark Carney's lost confidence in Infantino.
9: The idea that proper governance is not to disclose to your closest advisors, your chief operating officer, your fellow board members, something of consequence that you're even considering, let alone proposing. That's fatal.
8: Mental health centres are to open in libraries and banks on England's high streets. Ministers say £343 million is going into the initiative, as well as dedicated mental health A&E care. The Prime Minister says it will be a lifeline for thousands. Brian Dell from the charity Rethink says it's a step in the right direction.
10: The six pilot sites that we've seen tested over the last year or so have had incredibly promising results. I think now the key thing for us to do is to accelerate that process, get these working in all parts of the country so that people actually get the care that they need.
8: Kemi Badenoch's been criticised for offering an ex-neo-Nazi a job as a Tory advisor. Joshua Bonehill Payne was jailed in 2016 for the racially aggravated harassment of a Jewish politician. Analysis suggests almost a quarter of homes with children under the age of five in England aren't able to access or afford healthy food. Researchers warn single-parent households are particularly vulnerable. The cost of insurance claims involving so-called crash-for-cash scams has risen to more than £25 million over the last 5 years. Police are warning fraudsters are using increasingly sophisticated tactics to stage road traffic accidents. And Newcastle head coach Matthias Yeisler says the ambition of the club is what attracted him to it. That's the latest. I'm Victoria Lawrence.
7: 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Spend 2 minutes less in the shower.
11: Sunny intervals, a gentle breeze. That's what we've got in store for Thursday. Starting the day off rather cloudy with maybe the odd few spots of rain as we make our way into the morning. Turning dry, staying cloudy this afternoon. By the evening, sunny spells develop with late sunshine by the end of the day. Temperatures going down a little. 22 is your expected high today.
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Bad Company. I feel like making love, getting things going for this Thursday morning. Thursday, the 6th of August already. Good morning, Cambridge Radio. 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

12 minutes after 6 o'clock. You too, a beautiful day. A little bit colder. It may be your thing after all the heat we've had just of late. How'd you get on with that question we set? Around about this time yesterday, on average, it takes 3 days to do this. What is it? Boil eggs, says Medium Al. Neil reckons get my teenage son out of bed. Choose a holiday, says Chris. Christina says, if it's me, reply to text messages. And if we're talking WhatsApp messages, you can add at least another zero to that number. Some good answers coming through yesterday. Thank you very much to all them. On average, it takes 3 days to do this. What is it? It is, it was, get back to normal after a holiday. Oh, yes, that's about right. We'll get you another question on. We'll get you thirsty right on track after the Moody Blues question.

Moody Blues, questions. Well, I've got a question for you. It's time to grab that notepad, turn over a fresh page, jot this down. We're going to need some answers before 7. More than 10% of people do this every day. What is it? More than 10% of people do this every day. 07919 070 490. 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Across the socials this morning, Cambridge Radio UK, Facebook, Instagram, out of X, Cambridge Radio. More than 10% of people do this every day. What do you think?

0: Rick Springfield, Don't Talk to Strangers. On the way, I think we'll take some Travis Tritt. But first, let's see what goes. Let's see what gives out on the roads this morning as we get about our business. Early doors, temporary lights, roadworks, Mill Road, both directions, Romsey Terrace, Malta Road, Kempkin Road. You'll find gas work going on there between Kilda Avenue and Arbury Road. Out at Melbourne, both directions, the road is closed there between Victoria Way and Summerhouse Farm. We'll keep an eye on things for you. We'll update that travel again around about 20 to 7 this morning.
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Travis Tritt, Somebody. A new study says we're pushing harder than ever for a four-day week on full pay. Oh, that'll be the ticket, wouldn't it? With many of us wanting to down tools every Friday for a long weekend, the recruitment site says searches for jobs offering summer hours benefits have quadrupled in the past 6 months. It's all part of a growing trend for workers wanting shorter weeks, cooler workplaces, and a bit more life balance. And honestly, the idea of finishing early on a Friday feels like something many of us would be happy to sign up for.

Cody Johnson. That's called Footlights. Hang on, my play just stopped. There you go. I knew it was there somewhere. Hey, get on with that question we set. More than 10% of people do this every day. What is it? That is a question we need sorting out by 7 o'clock this morning. 6.32, 28 minutes before 7, 28 minutes before the Cambridge breakfast. Julian Clover with you. Stefan Hills here at 9.30. Stu Wren takes care of lunchtime from midday. Amy Gray's here from 2 with music from the 90s and early 2000s. Home with Stefan Hill from 4. Why is a double shot from Stefan today? Dr. Sean Lang from the AIU gives his analysis of the week's news. 6 o'clock, Lucy Milazzo's summer postcards. Into the evening we go. Thursday evening, why it's a double shot Thursday for me. Yes, O'Reilly Country tonight from 7, 2 hours of the finest country music. Me old mate Les Ray, Strummers and Dreamers from 9. Revelation time rounds things off at 11. That's how Cambridge Radio shapes up. For this Thursday, you can find all the details that you need. They're on the website, cambridge.radio.

0: In Excess, What You Need. Nick Lowe before that. All Men Are Liars. On the way, I think we'll take some Men at Work. But first, let's see what goes. Let's see what gives out on the roads this morning as we get about our business. Early doors, not looking too bad. We'll start out at Melbourne. New Road, both directions closed due to roadworks. That's between Victoria Way and Summerhouse Farm. Campkin Road, both directions closed. Gas main work taking place there at St Kilda Avenue and Arbury Road. And at Mill Road, there's some temporary lights in place to assist the roadworks. That's between Romsey Terrace and Malta Road. Julian will keep an eye on things for you. He'll update that travel again around about 20 past 7 this morning.
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Men at Work, who can it be now? Why, it's Early Breakfast. We're Brian, right up until 7. You know that question we set just after 6 o'clock this morning? More than 10% of people do this every day. What is it? We'll sort you out the answer after Steely Dan.

Steely Dan, reeling in the years, very nearly 10 minutes away from 7. Let's sort you out that question. We set just after 6 o'clock this morning. Yes, if he's with us early doors, you've had a pretty good run up at it by now. More than 10% of people do this every day. What is it? Mine, that could have been an endless list of things coming through, couldn't it? What you got written down on that notepad that sits in front of you? More than 10% of people do this every day. According to the script that sits in front of me, it was misplace their mobile phones. We'll get you another question on. We'll get you a Friday. Right on track, just after 6 a.m. tomorrow morning. Couple more left from me today, then I'll be out your hair. One of those songs comes from Keith Urban from his album Flow State, where he does a few rock yock tracks. This is the old player song, Baby Come Back.

Oh, that's good, isn't it? Keith Urban, Baby Come Back. That'll just about do it for early breakfast for this Thursday morning. Don't forget, it's a double shot Thursday. Yes, I'm back in business tonight from 7 with O'Reilly Country. This morning from 7 a.m., you've got the Cambridge Breakfast with Julian Clover.

0: Choosing the right sixth form is a big decision. At Chesterton, we offer something a little different. 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With Cambridge City on the doorstep, Chesterton sixth form students gain independence too. 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
8: From the Sky News Centre at 7, FIFA's under pressure president has received backing from the organisation's management despite calls for him to step down. Gianni Infantino's apologised and admitted mistakes were made in an open letter published in response to his now scrapped World Cup sell-off plans. Our reporter Rob Harris has been reading the statement issued by the head of football's governing body.
9: We acknowledge mistakes were made in the process of the proposed establishment of the FIFA Forward Enterprise. It was certainly not the intention of the FIFA Council and FIFA member association to feel excluded from the process, and it should have been handled differently.
8: Walk-in mental health facilities will pop up in libraries, banks and elsewhere on the high street in England this autumn. Up to 159 dedicated sites will open as part of a £343 million initiative. 100 of those will be specialised community centres, with many hubs expected to keep their doors open 7 days a week. Brian Dow is from the charity Rethink.
10: If your mental health gets worse, then it's more likely you're going to find it difficult to keep down a job. So you might end up in debt, your housing situation might be at risk. And then that captures you in a very vicious circle. So what we've seen from the trial of these is a reduction in inpatient admissions.
8: A Latvian man's been brought back to the UK to face charges over the death of a 12-year-old boy in Coventry. Keaton Slater died after being hit by a car in June 2024. A Cambridge University professor's quit following allegations he copied his PhD work and other research. Jason Arday says his resignation shouldn't be mistaken for an acceptance of the narrative surrounding him. Facebook owner Meta says one of its artificial intelligence models hacked another company during cybersecurity testing. It says it's investigating after a configuration error gave the AI agent unintended internet access. And it might be worth checking your lottery ticket this morning. One lucky person's won £1 million in last night's lotto draw. That's the latest. I'm Victoria Lawrence.
11: Cambridge Radio News, I'm Julian Clover. A man accused of stealing historic street lamps worth £1 million has appeared in court. 20-year-old John O'Sullivan from Barkway in Hertfordshire is charged with stealing ornate lighting from across five police force areas, including Grade 2 listed Richardson Candle street lamps from Cambridge City Centre. He's been released on conditional bail and will appear at St Albans Crown Court on the 2nd of September. Plans for a major new student accommodation block at St John's College have been approved by Cambridge City Council. The scheme will replace the existing 147-room Wolfson Court building, with a new development providing 408 student rooms. Despite objections from local residents over its size and environmental impact, councillors backed the plans, saying they would help meet the growing demand for student accommodation in the city. And a 90-year-old Cambridge man says he feels more happy and energised after his weekly weightlifting session. Ryan Hawthorne from Chesterton says he began weightlifting 3 years ago after his wife became ill and he took on the role of her carer, so he needed to be fit. Aidan Cook is the personal trainer for Mr. Hawthorne at Lift Fitness in Cambridge. He says he was astounded when the 90-year-old managed to lift 90 kilograms. That's nearly 15 stone.
12: So this one's a deadlift, so all you do is you go from the floor, stand up straight, and that's it, and then you come straight back down. Yeah, it was amazing. Well, he deadlifted his age, 90 kilos for 90. Yeah. Insane.
13: Yeah.
12: Not many people can do that anyways, let alone if you're a bit older.
11: And thanks to BBC Radio Cambridgeshire for that audio.
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11: Remaining largely dry with the chance of an isolated coastal shower. Spells of sunshine, although the sunshine may be rather hazy at times. Temperatures around average for the time of year. If you've forgotten what that is, it's 21 degrees Celsius. Looking ahead to tonight, a dry and settled evening. Cloudy for the most, with winds becoming light and variable, though remaining breezy along the coast. Minimum temperature of 11 degrees Celsius.
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hour of early breakfast is back to, it's back tonight at 7 o'clock with O'Reilly Country, it being a double shot Thursday. That was Oasis and She's Electric on Cambridge Radio at 8 minutes after seven. A very good morning to you. Welcome to Cambridge Breakfast on Thursday, the 6th of August. Good to have you around our virtual breakfast table this morning. This is Julian Clover with you through until 9.30. In a moment, we'll run through the morning papers. Got the odd one out back, of course, at 7:45 this morning. And then after 8 o'clock, a local mental health charity is calling for a shift from crisis intervention to prevention as it launches its new five-year strategy. Plus, the autumn season at Cambridge Junction. You can WhatsApp me, 07919 070490, or text, same number. Victoria, on news this morning, Lawrence has the sport. We are live across Cambridge and South Cams. We're Cambridge Breakfast.

0: That's Paul Simon, and You Can Call Me Al on Cambridge Radio. It's very still outside at the moment, quite deceptive. There's a very nice chilled breeze which is coming towards me, and to the extent I'm kind of regretting putting a t-shirt on. We should have gone for a long sleeve shirt instead. I might have to fix that during the course of the programme. Meanwhile, we'll take a look at this morning's front pages, and starting with Cambridge News, worst harvest ever warning. Farmers' fear of a brutal summer continues. Not looking at all good for the farmers at the moment. You can read about that in the Cambridge News this morning. Cambridge Independent. Christ's College is accused of circumventing due process as it resubmits new library application ahead of a judicial review. It was given planning permission last year, but faces a legal challenge. That's the Cambridge Independent. They're also looking at the resignation of Jason Arday as a professor at the University of Cambridge following what's described as unrelenting scrutiny. That story is also featured in The Guardian, Telegraph, Times and The Daily Mail, who say that Mr. Arday has faced allegations of plagiarism and embellishment. The Metro leads on the early release of prisoners to ease jail overcrowding in England and Wales. It's the same story, but a different angle in the Express, with former Home Secretary Dame Priti Patel describing the plans as a betrayal of the family of PC Andrew Harper, as two of his killers would be eligible. Prime Minister Andy Burnham has written an article for The Mirror announcing 150 new mental health centres will open across England. The Financial Times reports on efforts by Chinese authorities to get the country's economy back on track by recouping billions in unpaid taxes. West End stab rampage is The Sun's headline, reporting on a stabbing in central London yesterday. The Eye leads with schools getting new pupil attendance targets in an effort to crack down on so-called stay-at-home Fridays. And it's Kent Eastwood in the Star's splash, which warns of drought in the southeast of England. I think you possibly have to see that one to get it. That is what's making the news this morning. Our first look at the travel now. Quiet, I like August. M11, A14, A10 and the A428 all running smoothly this morning. Take a look at some roadworks for you. The B1040 at Papworth Etherard, temporary lights because of water main work in both directions between the A1198 St Ives Road and Rogues Lane. At New Road in Melbourne, New Road is closed because of roadworks between Victoria Way and Summerhouse Farm. Fodays Close in Willingham, temporary lights there, both directions at Long Lane, and also in Willingham, temporary lights because of water main work. This is both directions from Rook Grove through to the High Street. In town, Campkin Road in both directions is closed because of gas main work between St Kilda Avenue and Arbury Road. And Mill Road, there are temporary lights between Romsey Terrace and Malta Road. No immediate problems on public transport this morning. We'll keep an eye on things. Updates on Cambridge Breakfast every 20 minutes. That means our next update will be at 22:08. On the way, we've got our Money Minute and advice on what to look for in your daily vitamins and a possible answer to Happy Holidays. And that's next.
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0: Snow Patrol and Kylie Aft says my favourite song of the moment. These alarms on Cambridge Radio. In fact, if I ever get to release a duet, I'll ask for Kylie to sing along with me as well. Now to our business news for this morning and advice to look at what's in your daily vitamins, plus a possible answer to happy holidays. Victoria Lawrence is here with our Money Minute.
1: There's a warning to drivers about a rise in increasingly sophisticated crash-for-cash scams. Police have revealed suspected fraud cases of its kind have totaled more than £25 million over the past 5 years. Some so-called high-strength omega-3 supplements could be charging shoppers a premium for products that contain what researchers call surprisingly low levels of active ingredients. The consumer group, which tested 24 products against scientific guidance, and found some cost double for the same dose as cheaper brands. Researchers have found half of teenagers in Scotland have had their career goals influenced by AI. Glasgow Kelvin College's report also claims more than half want to learn skills artificial intelligence can't replace. And Google has launched a new AI chat assistant aimed at helping families with the school holidays. Gemma Dorm will give parents ideas on affordable activities which avoid their children becoming bored during the 6-week summer break.

Crow Every Day is a winding road on our website at cambridge.radio. You can catch up with a whole selection of programmes that you might have missed, including our weekend coverage of Cambridge Folk Festival, neatly divided up into, well, largely two-hour chunks. From the Terraces, part two of their season preview of Cambridge United, and also news from Cambridge City and Heston as well, plus the Cambridge Film Show, looking at, amongst other movies, Spider-Man, Brand New Day. That's all on the website at cambridge.radio. Headlines and sport on the way after Fontalabas.

0: Fontelabas on Cambridge Radio at 7:31. And this morning's top stories, a Cambridge University professor has quit following allegations he copied his PhD work and other research. Jason Arday says his resignation shouldn't be mistaken for an acceptance of the narrative surrounding him. FIFA President Gianni Infantino has been backed by the organisation's leadership despite calls for him to step down. He's apologised and admitted mistakes were made in trying to sell off parts of the World Cup. New community walk-in mental health centres are to open in locations across England this autumn. Some of the hubs will be in libraries and banks and elsewhere on the high street. One lucky lotto player has won £1 million in last night's draw after matching five numbers and the bonus ball. No player matched all six main numbers, which means Saturday's prize is an estimated £8.3 million. And a 90-year-old Cambridge man says he feels more happy and energised after his weekly weightlifting session. Ryan Hawthorne from Chesterton says he began weightlifting 3 years ago after his wife became ill and he took on the role of her carer, so he needed to be fit. At the weather, the risk of the odd shower, but largely dry, winds easing, highs today of 21 Celsius. Let's look at sport now, and Histon joint manager Matt Payne says he expects to have at least three new players in his squad within the next fortnight. The Stutes have endured a difficult start to the season, losing all three league games so far, and are rebuilding after losing several key players over the summer, including forward Connor Barnes. But Payne insists that his team will start to click sooner rather than later.
1: FIFA's president apologised over his plans to sell off the World Cup to private...
0: Oh, that's our wrong clip there. Hang on a moment. Let me just stop all of that. Let us stop. There we go. Let's rewind a bit, shall we? And what we want is news about Histon. And we'll hear now from their manager, joint manager, who is Matt Payne. Let's hear what he had to say.
2: I think you're going to see one, if not two, new bodies in the next 7 days, and then probably the week after, hopefully we're going to have another one in with that as well. Add into what we've already got here. Like I said, get those two or three extras in, and I really think we're not far behind it. We will kick on.
0: That's better. Now, with the rest of the morning sport, here's Lawrence Mora.
1: FIFA's president apologised over his plans to sell off the World Cup to private investors, but has also come out fighting. Gianni Infantino scrapped the proposals last weekend after a number of associations said they wouldn't support them. After talks with FIFA management in Morocco, Infantino has admitted mistakes were made. However, as Sky's Rob Harris explains, he's also taken aim at his critics.
3: FIFA tonight both shown contrition for launching this attempted World Cup sell-off venture, but also at the same time launching a stinging attack, going on the fight back to the world, saying they'll not tolerate any attacks on its integrity, good governance and due process.
1: Well, in other news, Newcastle's new head coach Matthias Jeisel says that the ambition of the club is what attracted him to Tyneside. He's replaced Eddie Howe following his resignation last week. The Premier League side have paid £9.5 million in compensation to Saudi side Al Ahly for the German coach. Bristol City and Warsaw will kick off the League Cup tonight. New Ashton Gate manager Michael Skubala takes charge of the home team for the first time in a competitive match. Hearts will face Danish side Køge for a place in the Women's Champions League.

0: third qualifying round. The Scottish title holders came from behind to win 2-1 against Gintra. Rangers are also through to their final. They needed to come from behind to win 2-1 in extra time against Slavia Prague. Joss Butler has become the all-time leading run scorer in T20 cricket. He smashed 51 not out in Manchester Super Giants' 9-wicket win over the Welsh Fire in the 100 men. And Britain's Cameron Norrie will face Alex de Minaur in the third round of the Canadian Open Tennis. De Minaur's the new husband of British player Katie Bolter. Norrie put in an impressive performance to beat Peruvian Ignacio Busa in straight sets. 6-3, 6-3.
1: And your sports editors this morning, Lawrence Moore and Daniel Baker. Still to come on Cambridge Breakfast in this half hour, we'll bring you a new odd one out at about 7:45. Following that up with our Cambridge Juice, telling you what's happening in and around the city and South Cams. And then after 8, a local mental health charity is calling for a shift from crisis intervention to prevention as it launches a new 5-year strategy.

0: levitating. Levitating from Dua Lipa on Cambridge Radio. It is a Thursday morning, a pretty nice one as well. Temperatures really pulled back a bit, which is something I like. I prefer when it's just that little bit cooler. And the weather, I think, I guess, will be pretty much hanging around what we've got today for the next few days. Although you never know at the moment as to when the next sort of burst of hot weather might be on the way. Certainly, as the farmers will tell you, no sign of rain of any significance. There was some yesterday morning, you might remember. It's, I don't know if you were going along Hills Road, there's a whole load of foamy stuff which had suddenly appeared. I'm not quite sure as to what the cause of that was. And I guess some sort of cleaning thing which had been somewhere in the road, or maybe just the sheer weight of the rain coming down all at once. But it didn't last too long, and back to, I guess, the kind of sunny conditions that we've become used to over the past couple of days. You're welcome as ever to get in touch with the programme on 07919 070490. It's the same number for the text and the WhatsApp, so easy to remember. Put into your messaging service of choice and get in touch as and when you feel like it. 07 919 070 490. That is the number for the odd one out, which we'll do shortly for you as well after the travel. As it's been through the past, well, a couple of weeks or so, really, relatively quiet on the roads. No incidents reported so far. So M11, A10, A14 and A428 all running smoothly. In Papworth Everard, we've got temporary traffic lights because of water main work. Both directions between the A1198, St Ives Road and Rogues Lane. New Road in Melbourne, we've got some roadworks there between Victoria Way and Summerhouse Farm. So the reason for those, although I guess if you're stuck there, it doesn't really matter why they are, why the roadworks are in place. In Willingham, a couple of things here. First of all, gas main work at 30 days close in both directions at Long Lane. And then Willingham as well on between Rook Grove and the High Street. Campkin Road in Cambridge is closed in both directions because of gas main work. That's between St Kilda Avenue and Arbury Road. And Mill Road, finally, between Romsey Terrace and Malta Road. Temporary lights because of roadworks affecting you in both directions there. Public transport looking good so far this morning. We'll update you again in 20 minutes' time, just before our news at 8 o'clock.
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Cheers and Shout. Now, if you're a regular listener to Cambridge Radio, possibly particularly to this programme, you'll know that when I read you things, it's on a screen with a whole load of tabs on. And I'm just having one of these great dilemmas at the moment as to which order to put the tabs in. I normally have your comments and emails as the first thing. But it's then after that, you know, do I have the odd one out? Do I have the news? Do I have the national news? Do I have the paper? It's I don't know, too much to decide, really. It is 7:48, so we know what should be first on the list, at least. Odd one out, of course. Yesterday, Peter Pan, Alice, Dorothy and Wendy. The odd one out yesterday was Dorothy. The other characters in works by British authors. Dorothy is from The Wonderful Wizard of Oz by the American author L. Frank Baum. I managed to catch possibly the second half of the second Wicked day before yesterday. Definitely a nod to The Wizard of Oz. That, as you'd expect, of course, I guess. So, to today, we are looking for the odd one out between Bordeaux, Champagne, Calvados, and Burgundy. Bordeaux, Champagne, Calvados, and Burgundy. We need to know the odd one out and why, please. 07919 070 490 on text or on WhatsApp, studio@cambridge.radio also works as well. So it's Bordeaux, Champagne, Calvados and Burgundy. Where's Miss Milazzo when you need her? Oh, yes, on holiday. 07919 070 490 on text or on WhatsApp if you can identify our odd one out this morning and why. Could ask if you've ever had any of it, I guess, as well. 07919 070 490 studio@cambridge.radio looking for the odd one out from Bordeaux, Champagne, Calvados and Burgundy. Run through the answers that we get on that after 8 o'clock this morning. Next we'll run through events in Cambridge and South Cams in our Cambridge Juice.

is a roller coaster. Here's what's on this Thursday. Abigail's Party, starring Tasmin Alfwaite, continues at the Cambridge Arts Theatre tonight. The Cambridge Shakespeare Festival brings A Midsummer Night's Dream to Trinity College and The Merchant of Venice to Downing College, with both performances starting at 7:30. Live music from Repeat, Cambridge Summer Shindig is at the Portland Arms, and for jazz fans, Robin sings Nat King Cole at the Gonville Hotel. Looking ahead to the weekend, the Cambridge Country Show returns to Stoke and Quay on the 10th and 11th of August. The event at Stoke Park will feature horse displays, motorbike stunts, wrestling, BMX, falconry, gundog displays, classic cars and steam exhibits. So that's this weekend, Saturday, August the 8th. And Sunday, August the 9th. There are just a few things that are happening this weekend. We will head to the news at 8 o'clock now with the Cardigans, my favourite game.

No major problems on the roads this morning, so a quick reminder of the odd one out. Bordeaux, Champagne, Calvados and Burgundy. The odd one out and why, please. Bordeaux, Champagne, Calvados and Burgundy. Victoria has the latest this morning from the Sky News Centre, and that's next.

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7: From the Sky News Centre at 8, people struggling with their mental health in England will be able to access support at new walk-in facilities on their local high street. They'll open in libraries and banks from the autumn under a government initiative. It includes dedicated mental health A&E care. Health Secretary Yvette Cooper says the benefits will be widespread.
8: Providing this support in a different way and also preventing people reaching that point in the first place by earlier intervention, that is good for all services and that is good for the whole of the NHS, that is good for the whole of social care. So it's doing things in a joined up way and taking mental health seriously.
7: FIFA President Gianni Infantino has been given the full support of the World Football Governing Body leadership. It follows his now-ditched plans to sell off stakes in the World Cup. But The Times is reporting he's offering the 2030 World Cup final to Morocco in exchange for their backing. Martin Hardy works for the paper.
9: Morocco can have the World Cup if you back me. Within that story is the Spanish FA president, Rafael Luzan, saying, I don't think so. That's going to be held in Spain in 2030. More and more people are pushing back against him, how he can govern at the top of this game.
7: A Cambridge University professor at the centre of a high-profile copying row has resigned, but Jason Arde is insisting we shouldn't see that as an acceptance of the narrative surrounding him. Having normal blood pressure, no diabetes and not smoking from the age of 45 have all been found to keep dementia at bay for over a decade. US researchers found the three factors preserved brain health. Police say fraudsters are moving beyond simple staged bumps to claim on insurance. Drivers are being warned criminals are using more aggressive and targeted methods in crash for cash scams. And Google's launched a new AI chat assistant to come to the rescue of any stressed parents this summer. The tech company says Jemmy Dorm can help families recreate holiday fun without breaking the bank. That's the latest. I'm Victoria Lawrence.
10: Cambridge Radio News, I'm Julian Clover. A man accused of stealing historic street lamps worth £1 million has appeared in court. 20-year-old John O'Sullivan from Barkway in Hertfordshire is charged with stealing ornate lighting from across five police force areas, including Grade 2 listed Richardson Candles street lamps from Cambridge City Centre. He's been released on conditional bail and will appear at St Albans Crown Court on the 2nd of September. Plans for a major new student accommodation block at St John's College have been approved by Cambridge City Council. The scheme will replace the existing 147-room Wolfson Court building with a new development providing 408 student rooms. Despite objections from local residents over its size and environmental impact, councillors backed the plans, saying that they would help meet the growing demand for student accommodation in the city. And a 90-year-old Cambridge man says he feels more happy and energised after his weekly weightlifting session. Ryan Hawthorne from Chesterton says he began lifting weights 3 years ago after his wife became ill and he took on the role of her carer, so he needed to be fit. Aidan Cook is the personal trainer for Mr Hawthorne at Lift Fitness in Cambridge. He says he was astounded when the 90-year-old managed to lift 90 kilograms. That's nearly 15 stone.
11: So this one's a deadlift. So all you do is you go from the floor, stand up straight, and that's it. And then you come straight back down. Yeah, it was amazing. Well, he deadlifted his age, 90 kilos for 90. Yeah. Insane.
12: Yeah.
11: Not many people can do that anyways, let alone if you're a bit older.
10: And that's the latest. It's from Cambridge Radio.
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10: A dry dry day with a chance of an isolated coastal shower. Spells of sunshine, although sunshine may be rather hazy at times. Temperatures around average for the time of year. Looking ahead to tonight, dry and settled, cloudy for most, with winds becoming light and variable, though remaining breezy along the coast. Temperatures falling to 11 degrees Celsius.
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0: I'm a great fan of the word escapade. And that was Janet Jackson on Cambridge Radio. It's 9 minutes after 8 o'clock. We'll start the hour with a reminder of our odd one out for today. Bordeaux, Champagne, Calvados and Burgundy. As ever, we're looking for the odd one out and why. And Lawrence was first in with the correct answer. Well done to you. And then we heard from Medium Owl. I love your answer. I'd give the game away if I said that now, but we'll turn to that a little later on. Deborah, yes, you've also got the right answer there. And Ian also has the right answer. Minor confession, insofar as he said he looked it up, which is absolutely fine, says, I learn something every day. You know, Ian, somewhere, I think somewhere in our license conditions is something mentioning educational. So we've possibly done our work this morning, which is just as well, really. So we can cross off the educational thing for the rest of the day now. A local mental health charity is calling for a shift from crisis intervention to prevention as it launches its new five-year strategy. Cambridgeshire Peterborough and South Lincolnshire Mind says too many people are only getting help when they reach breaking point and wants to make support easier to access much earlier on. Well, joining us now is Olivia Hubbard from CPSL Mind. Morning to you, Olivia.
1: Good morning, Julian. Thank you for inviting us onto the show.
0: You're very welcome indeed. So this new strategy which you've got is called Time for Action. So why now? Slightly different approach.
1: That's right, yeah, it's a really important time for CPSL Mind with the launch of our new strategy, Time for Action, Together for Mental Health. It's happening now because we're actually in the middle of Local Mind Week this week, which is a fantastic opportunity for all the local mind charities across England and Wales to showcase the work that they do in the community. So that's why it's coming out this week. For those that don't know, we support more than 8,000 local people across Cambridgeshire, Peterborough and South Lincolnshire. And our new strategy has very much been co-produced with people that we support in our local communities. And why? Because we know that one in five adults live with a common mental health condition, and those numbers are rising. So we know that we must take action to support people to get support when they need it.
0: And do you have an idea as to why the numbers are rising? Is it simply because people are quite rightly being encouraged to talk more about their mental health and people seemingly beginning to do so? Or is it that actually the pressures of life and all sorts of other things are really building up on some of us?
1: Yeah, absolutely. I mean, we know that mental health is everything. You know, factors such as poverty, employment insecurity, housing, living also in rural locations, you know, across Cambridgeshire. We know that in Fenland and rural Cambridgeshire, some of the highest suicide rates are in those areas. So that lack of maybe social connection are quite, you know, high factors that could potentially impact people. And those are, you know, challenges that only continue to rise.
0: And is COVID still having a factor on things like this?
1: I think there's certainly been, definitely, we're still seeing those challenges. I think, I know personally that, you know, some people, they may have become redundant during that time and they may not be in that employment. And we know we run Work Well, and we're now about to launch the government's Connect to Work. And we know the importance of having a stable routine, a stable income, and we know all the benefits that employment brings. So I think that's a huge factor around that employment.
0: And are there cuts in other services which are happening, which are perhaps, you know, pushing people more towards you because they're not caught by the system earlier on?
1: I think there's certainly pressure on primary care. We know that, you know, from NHS Digital, we know that there's those long waiting times that still exist. And that's why, you know, it's really important that we all work together and with our local partners, with the councils and the government to make sure that we're supporting people as soon as possible. We run our Good Life service at CPSL Mind, which are drop-in in their nature. So it means that you don't need an appointment. And that's why it's so important that people know about these, and they're a fantastic service that help, you know, close to 200 people a week now.
0: Now, that's interesting you mentioned that, because I guess you would have caught in our news at 8 o'clock that the government is announcing today new walk-in facilities for people on the high street. They're only talking about 100 of them, which kind of suggests to me it's not possibly going to go too far. But the idea is that they'll open in banks and libraries in the autumn. One would imagine that that could work side by side with what you're doing.
1: Yeah, absolutely. I mean, part of our new strategy is, you know, all about improving access, preventing crisis. It's also about helping to shape those systems. So exactly that, with that news, it's really positive news today that that's come out, because we want to work really closely with health services, social care, local authorities, and make sure that we're really shaping those systems and also making sure that we can support more people.
0: Because I guess there is a worry that people may be, I'd say, getting to you too late, because I know you'll always do your best to help, but people who are coming to CPSL Mind late in the day, when the problems, the difficulties that they're having with their mental health are already building up.
1: Yeah, that can be true. We do have our dedicated sanctuary service at CPSL Mind, so we do receive referrals from the NHS 111. So we do have that support service in place. We have a fantastic team that work, you know, right through into the evening time. But our Good Mood cafes are, in particular, they are on, you know, they are on the high street. So we're already, you know, this is something that we've been doing now we had our 7-year anniversary last year of this service. So we've already been doing it. We know it works. We also know the power of peer support. So a lot of our Good Mood cafes are run by people with lived experience of mental health challenges, such as Belle, who you will see featured in our strategy video that's come out this week. And that is fantastic. You know, Belle has been able to help so many people by sharing her story so honestly. And we know the power of what that can do.
0: I should mention the video, because I took a look at that last night, and real people telling their stories. And actually in local, I think you've possibly got one from each of your three areas at least in there. It's quite compelling.
1: Oh, thank you for that. So we wanted to, you know, really bring the strategy to life. You know, we have a fantastic staff and volunteer team, and, you know, the strategy, of as I said, has very much been produced with the people in our community. So the film features Belle, who supports at the St Ives Good Mood Cafe, locally, Nick, who's Cambridge based, and also Hattie, who's in Peterborough. So yeah, very much their reflections has really led to that conversation, and we hope that people you know, feel inspired, and we are encouraging people to take action to ensure that people can access the right support at the right time. And then that's our message for this week.
0: So a couple of things, I guess, to close with in Local Mind Week. First of all, how do people support your Time for Action campaign, and actually how do they find a Good Mood Cafe?
1: Yeah, so everything is on our website at cpslmind.org.uk. You can simply search Time for Action in the search bar at the top on the website. And all of our Good Mood Cafes are listed under the How We Help section as well. And for anyone that does need urgent mental health support, there is the Get Help Now tab on the website, which will provide you with a list of helpful organisations for urgent crisis support. The key message is you're not alone. We do listen. We are here. So do reach out if you're finding things challenging at the moment.
0: Very important. Olivia, thank you so much for joining us this morning.
1: Thank you, Gillian.
0: That's Olivia Hubbard from CPSL Mind. Takes us to 18 after 18.

0: and A New Flame, which takes us to 8:22 now. On the roads this morning, High Street in Streatham is closed to all vehicles today and tomorrow. There's works going on there by Openreach. Rock Road in Cambridge, that's also got a closure today and through to the 21st of August due to some electricity work. Elsewhere in Cambridge, we've got Mill Road, where there are temporary lights because of roadworks between Romsey Terrace and Malta Road, and also Camkin Road in both directions. That's because of gas main work going on between St Kilda Avenue and Arbury Road. On public transport, everything seems to be running pretty smoothly so far this morning. We'll keep an eye on things for you as always. On the way, we've got some new music from Olivia Rodrigo, and that plays next.
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1: That's Olivia Rodrigo, new stupid song on Cambridge Radio. So 28 after 8, a quick reminder of Odd One Out for this morning. Bordeaux, Champagne, Calvados and Burgundy. Bordeaux, Champagne, Calvados and Burgundy, the odd one out and why. Please, we'll do the headlines and sport next after the Lars and There She Goes.

0: Dreamers tonight at 9 o'clock, all here on Cambridge Radio. Well, it's now 8:31, and these are this morning's top stories. A Cambridge University professor has quit following allegations he copied his PhD work and other research. Jason Arday says his resignation shouldn't be mistaken for an acceptance of the narrative surrounding him. Mental health centres in England will soon be available in some libraries, banks and other high street locations. The idea is to give those struggling walk-in access to support, easing pressure on the NHS and backed by £343 million. Gianni Infantino has apologised for what he calls mistakes in his botched plans to sell off stakes in the World Cup. The under-pressure FIFA president is facing calls to go, but has been given the full support of the World Football Governing Body's leadership. A Latvian man's been extradited to the UK and charged over the death of a 12-year-old boy in Coventry. Keaton Slater was hit by a car more than 2 years ago. Suspected crash-for-cash scams have cost more than £25 million over the last 5 years. There's a warning to drivers about a risk in increasingly sophisticated incidents. And a 90-year-old Cambridge man says he feels more happy and energised after his weekly weightlifting session. Ryan Hawthorne from Chesterton says he began weightlifting 3 years ago after his wife became ill and he took on the role of her carer, so he needed to be fit. The weather, there's a risk of an odd shower, but it's going to be largely dry, winds easing, and highs today of 21 degrees Celsius. Sport and Histon joint manager Matt Payne says he expects to have at least three new players in his squad within the next fortnight. The Stutes have endured a difficult start to the season, losing all three league games so far, and they're rebuilding after losing several key players over the summer, including forward Connor Barnes. But Payne insists that his team will start to click sooner rather than later.
1: I think you're going to see one, if not two, new bodies in the next 7 days, and then probably the week after, hopefully we're going to have another one in with that as well. Add into what we've already got here. Like I said, get those two or three extras in, and I really think we're not far behind it. We will kick on.
0: Now, with more news of how FIFA are having fun in Morocco and the rest of the morning sport, here's Lawrence Moore.
2: FIFA's president apologised over his plans to sell off the World Cup to private investors, but has also come out fighting. Gianni Infantino scrapped the proposals last weekend after a number of associations said they wouldn't support them. After talks with FIFA management in Morocco, Infantino has admitted mistakes were made. However, as Sky's Rob Harris explains, he's also taken aim at his critics.
3: FIFA tonight both shown contrition for launching this attempted World Cup sell-off venture, but also at the same time launching a stinging attack, going on the fight back to the world, saying they'll not tolerate any attacks on its integrity, good governance and due process.
2: Well, in other news, Newcastle's new head coach Matthias Jeisel says that the ambition of the club is what attracted him to Tyneside. He's replaced Eddie Howe following his resignation last week. The Premier League side have paid £9.5 million in compensation to Saudi side Al Ahly for the German coach. Bristol City and Warsaw will kick off the League Cup tonight. New Ashton Gate manager Michael Skubala takes charge of the home team for the first time in a competitive match. Hearts will face Danish side Kutja for a place in the Women's Champions League third qualifying round. The Scottish title holders came from behind to win 2-1 against Gintra. Rangers are also through to their final. They needed to come from behind to win 2-1 in extra time against Slavia Prague. Jos Buttler's become the all-time leading run scorer in T20 cricket. He smashed 51 not out in Manchester Supergiants' 9-wicket win over the Welsh Fire in the 100 men. And Britain's Cameron Norrie will face Alex de Minaur in the third round of the Canadian Open Tennis. De Minaur's the new husband of British player Katie Bolter. Norrie put in an impressive performance to beat Peruvian Ignacio Busa in straight sets. 6-3, 6-3.
0: Still to come on Cambridge Breakfast before 9 o'clock. We'll bring you the latest in entertainment news, also resolve this morning's odd one out. And then after nine, we'll look ahead to the autumn season at Cambridge Junction in the company of their artistic director, Matt Berman.

0: plays the song, you begin to realize you was there.
1: Mariah Carey and friends play this song. 8:39, Cambridge Breakfast from Cambridge Radio. Good morning to you. This is Julian Clover here. Let's take a look at the front pages of our local papers now. The Cambridge News: farmers fears as brutal summer continues, the worst harvest ever, is the warning on the front page of the Cambridge News this morning. The Cambridge Independent: Christ's College is accused of circumventing due process as it resubmits new library application ahead of a judicial review. It was given planning permission last year, but faces a legal challenge. So that's on the front of the Cambridge Independent. On the roads this morning, another quiet start to the day. Goodness knows what Friday's going to be like, because it's always quiet. Linda's problem tomorrow, I guess. Papworth Everard, the B1040, both directions. Temporary lights because of water main work between the A1198 St Ives Road and Rogues Lane. New Road in Melbourne, we've got roadworks between Victoria Way and Summerhouse Farm. I swear it said temporary lights earlier, it doesn't. Well, there still might be. Willingham, a couple of things here. First of all, temporary lights because of gas main work on Thurday's Close in both directions at Long Lane. And then Rook Grove through to the High Street, temporary lights. On that occasion, it's water main work. Public transport looking pretty good so far this morning. And we'll give you another update here just before the news at 9 o'clock. On the way, we'll have the resolution to the Odd One Out and the latest in entertainment news as well. Next.
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0: That's affirmation from Savage Garden. Just curious, asks Media Mal, who would complain about a new library? The illiterate? The thing is, Al, this is the library, or proposed library, I would say, belonging to Christ's College. And you can read about that in the Cambridge Independent today. They've been accused of circumventing due process in the submission for the application. The planned building has been described as monolithic by objectors who want a judicial review, which is scheduled for October of this year. The amazing thing to me, actually, is how it's actually possible to design a library which is worse than something built in the 1970s. We shall see your own thoughts. Welcome, as always, on that. To the entertainment news. Now, oh no, I've got the reminder of Odd One Out. That's it. Then we'll do the entertainment news. So, Odd One Out this morning is the odd one from Bordeaux, Champagne, Calvados and Burgundy. Odd One Out and why? 07919 070490. Text or WhatsApp. So, to the entertainment news now. And a former Blue Peter star has been speaking out about prostate cancer treatment, and Olivia Attwood on her new relationship. Lucky Olivia. Johnny Freeman has this morning's showbiz.
1: The life and work of Oscar-winning actress Brenda Fricker will be remembered at her funeral in Dublin later. The 81-year-old was best known for her performances in My Left Foot and as the Pigeon Lady in Home Alone 2. She died last month after a period of ill health. TV presenter Peter Duncan is calling for a life-changing and minimally invasive prostate cancer treatment to be accessible across the UK. The former Blue Peter host revealed his own diagnosis in 2019 and underwent focal therapy. The treatment destroys only the cancerous part of the prostate, and studies have proven it successfully delivers long-term outcomes for patients with minimal side effects. Taika Waititi says working with Sam Neill has been one of the highlights of his career. The director cast the late actor in Hunt for the Wilder People, which is celebrating its 10th anniversary. Taika says the film was where he first met the fellow New Zealander.
2: We just hit it off straight away and became really good friends, and he was just a very cool support person to have on the film as well. Like, he just, you know, he'd done so much stuff, you know, it was really nice to see someone who was incapable of freaking out.
1: And Loose Women panellist Olivia Attwood says new boyfriend Pete Wicks is a rare person who makes her feel like she's in an adult relationship. The reality TV stars went public in July with a series of pictures from a holiday to Ibiza posted on Instagram. She's told this month's Cosmopolitan magazine they're both in an era where they want to enjoy life.
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4: Chaka Khan. Chaka Khan. Chaka Khan. Chaka Khan.

Chaka Khan, who's fortunately given Snoop Dogg the slip for a change. I feel for you on Cambridge Radio, 8:53 and odd one out. So Bordeaux, Champagne, Calvados and Burgundy. We needed to know the odd one out and why. And lots of nice little facts coming in with the answers today, which is always good. Lawrence was first here. Calvados, he says, is a distilled spirit from apples or pears. The rest are wines from grapes. Very good. Well done, Lawrence. Medium Owl says, morning. Is the odd one out Calvados? Hurts more the next day. Brandy, not a wine. I'll take that. Hello, says Deborah. I will try Calvados as the odd one out. It's just the name, the drink. The others are placed in France as well as drinks. Ian, good morning, he says. I know little about wines and things, so I looked it up and assume it's Calvados. It's the only one known for apple brandy. No, learn something every day, he says. And Martin, late in this morning, Martin. Probably Calvados as it's distilled and not made from grapes. So the odd one out for this morning is Calvados. The others are French wine regions. Calvados, best known for apple brandy. So that's your odd one out for this morning. Linda, we'll have another one for you on the programme tomorrow, and we'll head to the news at 9 with the Spencer Davis Group. Give me some lovin'.

Spencer Davis Group, give me some loving. Let's take a look, shall we, and see what's happening as far as the travel is concerned this morning. That's been pretty easy the past week or so, probably longer than that because of the school holidays going on. Papworth, Everard, the B1040. We've got some temporary lights because of water main work in both directions there during the A1198, St Ives Road and Rogues Lane. New Road in Melbourne. We've got roadworks, which has closed that road in both directions between Victoria Way and Summerhouse Farm. Willingham, temporary lights at Thodey's Close in both directions at Long Lane. And also on Over Road from Rook Grove to the High Street. In Cambridge, still does Campion Road and Mill Road between Romsey Terrace and Malta Road, where you might encounter a few problems at the moment. Coming up after 9 o'clock, we'll be speaking to the Artistic Director of Cambridge Junction, Matt Berman, about their autumn programme. But next, we've got the latest from the Sky News Centre.

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7: From the Sky News Centre at 9. A raft of new mental health centres are to open in libraries, banks and other high street locations across England. The government's also announced more people in a crisis will be given specialist care in dedicated mental health emergency departments. The Prime Minister says it will be a lifeline for thousands. Brian Dow from the charity Rethink says it's a step in the right direction.
8: The 6 pilot sites that we've seen tested over the last year or so had incredibly promising results. I think now the key thing for us to do is to accelerate that process, get these working in all parts of the country so that people actually get the care that they need.
7: Gianni Infantino has apologised for what he calls mistakes in his plans to sell off stakes in the World Cup. The FIFA president is facing calls to go but has been given the full support of the organisation's leadership. A University of Cambridge professor has quit following allegations he copied his PhD work and other research. Green Party leader Zach Palancsis defended Jason Arde, who insists his resignation shouldn't be mistaken for an acceptance of the narrative surrounding him. Our reporter Graham Stottart has more.
9: Zach Polanski, he was one of 16,000 people who backed Jason Arde in a letter following this controversy among other MPs and Lords showing support for the professor.
7: A Latvian man's been extradited to the UK and charged over the death of a 12-year-old boy in Coventry. Keaton Slater was hit by a car more than 2 years ago. Wizz Air says its profits have slumped following soaring jet fuel prices caused by the Iran war. The low-cost airline recorded a £157 million loss between April and June. And Which has found some so-called high-strength omega-3 supplements cost double for the same dose as cheaper brands. The consumer group's research, the active ingredients in products. That's the latest. I'm Victoria Lawrence.
10: Cambridge Radio News, I'm Julian Clover. A man accused of stealing historic street lamps worth around £1 million has appeared in court. 20-year-old John O'Sullivan from Barkway in Hertfordshire is charged with stealing ornate lighting from across 5 police force areas, including Grade 2 listed Richardson Candle street lamps from Cambridge City Centre. He's been released on conditional bail and will appear at St Albans Court on the 2nd of September. Plans for a major new student accommodation block at St John's College have been approved by Cambridge City Council. The scheme will replace the existing 147-room Wolfson Court building with a new development providing 408 student rooms. Despite objections from local residents over its size and environmental impact, councillors backed the plans, saying that they would help meet the growing demand for student accommodation in the city. And a 90-year-old man from Cambridge says he feels happier and more energised after his weekly weightlifting session. Ryan Hawthorne from Chesterton started weightlifting 3 years ago, just before his big birthday. Ryan managed to lift 90 kilograms, that's 15 stone. He tells BBC Radio Cambridgeshire he has a simple reason for keeping fit.
11: Yes, well, I'm the carer for my wife, so I need to keep fit. Weightlifting is excellent for the elderly. It is very essential to do it with a trainer, because I think it's particularly important for the elderly to keep exercising.
10: That's the latest. There's more at cambridge.radio.
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10: Remaining largely dry with the chance of an isolated coastal shower, spells of sunshine, although the sunshine may be rather hazy at times, temperatures around average for the time of year, highs of 21 Celsius. Looking ahead to tonight, dry and settled and cloudy for most, with winds becoming light and variable, although remaining breezy along the coast, minimum temperature of 11 degrees Celsius.
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0: That's Martha and the Muffins with Echo Beach on Cambridge Radio. It's Thursday morning, 6th of August. Good to have you around our virtual breakfast table this morning. Julian Clover here through until 9.30 when it's Stephen Hill. That's now 8 minutes past nine. And Cambridge Junction has unveiled its autumn arts season, bringing theatre, dance and performance from acclaimed local, national and international artists to the city over the coming months. The programme includes everything from physical theatre and comedy and a powerful new work exploring mental health and disability. I'm pleased to say we are joined by the Junction's Artistic Director, Matt Berman. Morning to you, Matt.
1: Good morning, Julian.
0: Thank you very much for coming on. I guess every season has its personality, so I'm wondering how you would describe this autumn's programme and if there's any sort of themes which emerge as you were putting it together.
1: I think themes for us are always quite tricky because of, you know, putting together a whole programme. Sometimes it's a you can be a hostage to fortune if you try and theme everything that you put in a programme. But I think there's something definitely through the programme about storytelling and fantastic stories. As always, you know, we have a brilliant storytelling audience in Cambridge, and we love to find really innovative ways of telling new stories through our programme. Go on, Julian.
0: No, I was just going to say the balance between artists from Cambridge itself and around the UK, it's a little bit of a balancing act for you in that.
1: Yeah, always. I mean, there are artists who we have long-term relationships, people like Burton Nassi, who are coming with a fantastic new piece called L'Addition, which people might know means the bill or the check. In a restaurant, set in a restaurant. It's an absurd comedy, really, a sort of repeated action which becomes more and more ridiculous and moving and like nothing you've ever experienced, actually, in terms of how it will make you feel. And that piece has been seen on stages across Europe. It's a co-commission with the Avignon Festival and the Vienna Festival, and directed by the amazing Tim Etchells from Forced Entertainment. So it's brilliant to bring pieces like that to our audiences, as well as you say, supporting artists from across the region, people like Van Hool Dance and Reflect Productions, for instance. So it is wonderful to be bringing this mix of artists to our audiences in Cambridge this autumn.
0: And then you've got The Comfort Zone and also Troupe as well, which I think are both part of sort of ongoing artist development schemes.
1: Yeah, Troupe is our artist network, and we've got nearly 80 members of that, artists across discipline and from across the region.
0: 80, wow.
1: Yeah, amazing group of artists. And we've got three short scratchings nights, three opportunities to see work at its very earliest stages. And we've got a fantastic audience for those who I know want to see things when they're at their earliest stages of development and help support artists in developing those works. And then Comfort Zone is our wonderful drag performance night, which is led by one of our troupe artists, Justin Knight. It's great to see these programs being developed, artist-led programs being developed, which really support the expansion of our program into areas that we might not otherwise have been able to present. So it's a brilliant platform. We provide a brilliant platform for local artists to experiment and to take risks. And we want our audiences to take risks too, as well, to come and see work that they might not immediately recognise. You know, a brilliant piece of work by Jo Bannon, who's an incredible artist. This new show of hers, The Dirty Work, which allows us a glimpse behind the velvet curtain into the world of a visually impaired person, and the magic, the things that are visible and invisible to people navigating their lives as visually impaired people.
0: And I noticed that one has audio description as part of the performance.
1: Yeah, absolutely. Integrated audience audio description, and there's a whole VIP package as well, a visually impaired persons package. So there are touch tours as well, so people can come in and experience elements of the set before they see the piece as well, or experience the piece as well.
0: I wonder if I could ask you a couple of questions, actually, about comfort zone. Drag is something which seems to be undergoing a renaissance at the moment, has done for the past few years, I guess, as if it's possibly ever been away. But I'm wondering, there seems to be quite a few. I think, the ARU put on some drag shows for a while. We see them. I think there's a regular drag night at a number of places. I think Town and Gown in town, and also the Blue Moon as well. Is it just Cambridge, or is this something which is happening everywhere in the UK?
1: We have a fantastic drag performance scene, actually. It's such a diverse area of practice. I mean, it's not just the drag performance that you might see on television. It's an artistic form in and of itself. It's people of all genders performing in drag. So it's something which I think we should be really proud of in the city, that we are supporting this work, and it's sort of opening people's eyes to a different area of practice. It's very funny, it can be very moving, it's very entertaining, and we're supporting artists at the earliest stages of their drag careers in that. And I think we know that we've got a fantastic audience for that night, and that will expand. That night will expand over the coming year, I should expect.
0: We were talking earlier about mental health with Mind, and I noticed that you've got a production called Matt, which is in November, which is described as a powerful true story of mental health, survival, and hope. I wonder if you could tell us a little bit more about that.
1: Yeah, it's a fascinating piece, Matt. Obviously not autobiographical, I have to say. But I think I'm really excited to see Peter's work and how he explores these really complex themes, these overlapping intersectional themes of depression, anxiety, addiction, shame, survival and hope, as you say. And how that might open up conversations with people in the audience after the show. For instance, we're always interested in how people can come together with artists after shows to discuss work, to discuss their feelings about the work. And I think that's one of the really fascinating opportunities that we have with the work that we present, the thoughts it provokes, the conversations it starts with people in your families, with your friends, with artists, with venues like ours as well, to sort of think about how we are supporting people who might be experiencing mental health challenges, and how creativity can help find a means of expression for those people.
0: Yeah, because you do have these drop-ins during the day, I think, as well, a couple of times a month. I know we mention it from time to time on our What's Ons, where people can simply go in, hang around in the foyer, and meet with other people there.
1: Yeah, the fantastic creative cafes. Yeah, thank you for mentioning that. Yeah, we had one just this week, and again, it's fantastic to see really large groups of people coming together to make things and to have conversations. It's really fascinating to me that, if you're doing something with your hands, if you're crafting something, it can allow you to have conversations that you might not otherwise be able to have. And I think, being a space for people to come and be creative in a safe and facilitated setting is really important. And again, an area of work that I really hope we can expand, this area of practice, which we're calling creative health. How you can use creativity to improve your mental health and well-being through creative activity, essentially. But there's some fantastic people in the city already doing brilliant work with creative health, people like Oblique Arts and Cambridge University Hospitals arts team. And we're doing a brilliant project as well at the Junction at the moment called Dance with the Museum, with partners at University of Cambridge Museums, where we're looking at how dance can improve the physical confidence of people with Parkinson's through developing choreographic practice. And that's really beautiful as well, that bringing objects from the collections, from UCM's collections, to the Junction, where people with Parkinson's work with dancers and choreographers to develop their physical confidence so that they can engage with collections in museum settings as well. So, you know, we're so much more than just gigs, as we like to say. You know, the creative health, the creative learning through our programs is as important as the shows that we put on stage.
0: Yeah, and a very different type of theatre that you're offering. I'm wondering, you know, for people who maybe haven't ventured into the Junction recently, or maybe have never been at all, is there something coming up over the next few months which, shall we say, might ease them in gently and give them a showcase to the kind of work that you do?
1: I would really recommend Joe Bannon's The Dirty Work. It's going to be such a beautiful, aesthetically beautiful piece of work. And L'Addition as well, even though it has a French title, which might put some people off, it's such a funny piece of work. And it sort of shows how much a piece of contemporary performance can make you feel, and sort of emotions that you might not even have words for as well. And I think having that kind of experience, that experience of something which is, as I say, being seen on some of the biggest stages internationally, and how to have that on your doorstep. I really want to encourage people to make art one of your five a day. You know, it's as important as physical exercise, as getting out into nature, engaging your creative brain is really key to having an enriching and a happy life, I suppose. So I would encourage people just to take a risk on something that they might not recognise. And to know that we've thought really carefully about that work, so that we are, yeah, trust us, I suppose, and come and see something that might change your life.
0: Yeah, be brave, go along. Matt, look, thank you very much for your time this morning and talking us through the Junction's autumn program there. Hopefully we should possibly do the same for the winter and the spring as well.
1: Yeah, I'd love to.
0: That's great. Thanks very much. That's Matt Berman, who is Artistic Director at Cambridge Junction. Takes us now to 9:20. Final look at the travel, for me at least. Pretty quiet out there, it being August and everything. A couple of roadworks to pick out in the city for you. Campkin Road closed because of gas main work between St Kilda Avenue and Arbury Road, and Mill Road in both directions between Romsey Terrace and Malta Road. I'm not going to say Cambridge is largely roadwork free, because I know what will happen next week if I do. Stefan will be here throughout the morning to keep you up to date on any travel news that comes our way. Next update will be at 20 past 10. And on the way, we've got music from Human League.
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0: From the foothills of Mount Kenya to the heart of Cambridge, Lewis Herbert meets Abdul Arain, whose life has been dedicated to bringing communities together. Hear how he helped build a mosque and community centre, became a driving force behind interfaith work in the city, and why he's now leading the campaign for the Freedom Fountain, a memorial at Ditchburn Place honouring 4 million soldiers from the Indian subcontinent.
3: Coming to Cambridge was another turning point for me. I discovered that people could discuss even the most sensitive and controversial subjects openly, respectfully, and thoughtfully.
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Oh, sorry about that. Just trying to avoid playing Phil Collins next. So Tell Me When from Human League. And the last one from me this morning comes from Coldplay. This is The Speed of Sound.

To Earth, Wind & Fire with September on this wonderful Thursday morning. And it's a wonderful start to the morning, isn't it, when you have Earth, Wind & Fire? Well, maybe not. Maybe not if that's the weather, though we do have lovely blue skies. Earth, Wind & Fire, it's climate change, isn't it? Well, a very good morning to you. I hope you're having a lovely start to the morning. 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I'm going to be with you up until noon with all of your local and national headlines, your traffic and travel updates at 20 past the hour. I'll have your once watch for this week, a rundown on what's going on in and around Cambridge over the next week or so, and of course we're going to be playing Beat the Intro later on in the show. So whether you're driving into your job at the balloon factory, your car lightly lifting off the ground as you transport the week's supply of helium, walking down Mill Road wondering what that car is doing, Cambridge's answer to Chitty Chitty Bang Bang, or perhaps simply at home wondering what on earth I'm talking about, all the best music as always here on Cambridge Radio, starting off with the Police.

0: the police with every little thing she does is magic, of course. I've just found out that today is National Wiggle Your Toes Day. Which is a particularly bizarre... A bizarre day. You know, we've had bizarre days here on Cambridge Radio, haven't we? But Wiggle Your Toe Day is certainly one of them. So if you've got a song that you like to wiggle your toes to, get in touch with us. 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What song gets you where your toes are wiggling? Well, I'll tell you what certainly gets my toes are wiggling. It's Belinda Carlisle, just after this.
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It's Belinda Carlisle with Heaven Is A Place On Earth. And I've been wiggling my toes to that one. They've been doing a cha-cha slide. Because of course, today, August the 6th, is National Wiggle Your Toes Day. And so I thought I'd play another little tune that would be appropriate for National Wiggle Your Toes Day, particularly if your toes maybe wanted to yearn, wanted to feel heartbreak. It's Total Eclipse of the Heart.

It's Bonnie Tyler with Total Eclipse of the Heart, and I hope you're having a very beautiful Wiggle Your Toe Day today. I mean, it's quite personal to me. It's really, you know, it's really quite special to me, quite important, you know, having webbed feet, being that evil duck, you know, I have to announce my, that's my pseudonym, the evil duck of Grantchester Meadows. Now then, up at 10 with Julian, two new community-designed murals are being painted around Castle Bridge to celebrate the unique character of Mill Road. So lots of interesting things coming up throughout the show. As I say, we've got Julian up with our local and national headlines at midday. I'm wishing the day away. Up at 10, we'll have your traffic and travel updates at 20 past the hour. And of course, we've got some fantastic music this morning. And it has been a little bit female heavy maybe so far. But you know what? I love Sade. So let's continue with this wonderful trend.

It's Sade with Smooth Operator. And I've got some lovely heart-shaped sunglasses. They're making everything look red, though, in the studio this morning. I think they go particularly well with that song. Now then, as I say, still to come on the show, we've got our traffic and travel updates at 20 past the hour, our local and national headlines at o'clock. We're going to be playing Beat the Intro very shortly, so do stick around for that. And I'm going to have a rundown on what's going on in and around Cambridge over the next week or so, as well as your one to watch for this week. Nice and busy, just as I like it. It's a bit of Dan Hartman for you.

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8: From the Sky News Centre at 10, people struggling with their mental health in England will be able to access support at new walk-in facilities on their local high street. They'll open in libraries and banks from the autumn under a £343 million government initiative. Health Secretary Yvette Cooper says the benefits will be widespread.
9: Providing this support in a different way and also preventing people reaching that point in the first place by earlier intervention, that is good for all services and that is good for the whole of the NHS, that is good for the whole of social care. So it's doing things in a joined up way and taking mental health seriously.
8: It looks like Gianni Infantino's keeping his job as FIFA president. He's admitted mistakes in trying to sell off parts of the World Cup, but has been backed by the organisation. A professor's resigned after his university in Cambridge started a plagiarism investigation. Jason Arday says the accusations are taking a toll on him. A man accused of killing a Scottish woman in Greece and disposing of her body in a suitcase has arrived at court in Athens for a further hearing. The body of Elizabeth James Ross was found in a derelict building in the Greek capital last month. Avoiding three things in middle age is linked to 13 more years without dementia. Researchers from a New York hospital examined what impacts the risk. They say having normal blood pressure, no diabetes, and not smoking from the age of 45 to 65 helps. Dr. Michael Jones is from the Alzheimer's Research UK charity.
10: It turns what can often be quite an abstract kind of dementia risk measurement or statement, which might not mean much to people, and gives you that kind of figure of 13 years longer without dementia, which I think might be a bit more impactful.
8: And Jos Buttler has become the highest run scorer in T20 cricket after 51 not out for Manchester Super Giants in the 100. His 20-ball blitz took him past Kieran Pollard and onto 14,833 runs. That's the latest. I'm Victoria Lawrence.

0: Cambridge Radio News, I'm Julian Clover. Plans for a major new student accommodation block at St John's College have been approved by Cambridge City Council. The scheme will replace the existing 147-room Wolfson Court building with a new development providing 408 student rooms. Despite objections from local residents over its size and environmental impact, councillors backed the plans, saying they would help meet the growing demand for student accommodation in the city. Two new community-designed murals are being painted around Carter Bridge to celebrate the unique character of Mill Road. The artworks commissioned by Cambridge City Council have been created using ideas and memories shared by local residents, businesses and community groups. The murals feature landmarks, wildlife and Mill Road Winter Fair, with work expected to be completed by the 15th of August. And a 90-year-old man from Cambridge says he feels happier and more energised after his weekly weightlifting session. Ryan Hawthorne from Chesterton started weightlifting 3 years ago, just before his big birthday. Ryan managed to lift 90 kilograms, so that's 15 stone. He tells BBC Radio Cambridgeshire he has a simple reason for keeping fit.
1: Yes, well, I'm the carer for my wife, so I need to keep fit. Weightlifting is excellent for the elderly. It is very essential to do it with a trainer, because I think it's particularly important for the elderly to keep exercising.
0: That's the latest. There's more at cambridge.radio.
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0: Remaining largely dry with a chance of an isolated coastal shower, spells of sunshine, although the sunshine may be rather hazy at times, temperatures around average for the time of year, highs of 21 Celsius. Looking ahead to tonight, a dry and settled evening, cloudy for most, with winds becoming light and variable, a remaining breezy along the coast, temperatures falling to 11 Celsius.
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That's David Bowie with Let's Dance. And it is Thursday, the 6th of August. You're listening to Cambridge Radio with me, Stefan Hill. And I hope you're having a lovely, lovely morning. It's wonderful to hear from you this morning. Do get in touch, text or WhatsApp us at 07919 070490 or email us studio@cambridge.radio. Good morning to Medium Al, who's tuned in this morning. I'd love to hear from you, particularly if you've got any song requests. Still to come on the show, I'll have all of your traffic and travel updates up very shortly at 20 past the hour. I'll have a rundown on what's going on in and around Cambridge over the next week or so. I'll have your one to watch for this week. And guess what? We're going to be playing Beat the Intro. It's the contest of the century, so do stick around for that. But first, we're going to have a little bit of Nina Simone.

Nina Simone with Ain't Got No, I Got Life. What a song, what a song. Now then, I've just read some quite disturbing news, and I was hoping that I had a little bit of a sound effect to do for you, but I'm going to have to do it for myself. So the sound effect I play will go something like this. Doo-doo, doo-doo. With the voice break included, because apparently great white sharks are already in UK waters. So if you're going for a skinny dip out on Thornby Beach or down by Eastbourne, then be careful, because apparently we've got great white sharks. I think this article is slightly misleading, because it also says the scientists say just because we haven't seen them doesn't mean they're not here already. Which I think, you know, is a funny way of saying, well, they're probably not here, but also they might be. But apparently there's also another toothy predator that's on its way to us, which is even worse. So I'm not looking forward to seeing that. But the further out, apparently hammerhead sharks as well might be on the way. Now, hammerhead sharks, I think, look more exciting than great white sharks, but I don't know. I was always told that there weren't any sharks in the Mediterranean, even when I used to go on holiday as a child. That was how I ended up in the sea. I was told that it was safe to swim because there's no sharks in there. But no, apparently we've got lovely little visitors to the water, because we've had blooms, massive blooms of fish in our waters. So that's why they're coming along to feast upon the fish. So if you go for a swim and you see a little fin in the water, then maybe be careful. Now then, we're going to have a little bit of Destiny's Child with Independent Women as I exercise myself of these shark demons.

0: I'm getting the impression she might be every woman. It's Chaka Khan, of course, with I'm Every Woman. And there is a remix of this song called I'm Every Roundabout, sung by the Caxton Gibbet Roundabout, but there's lots of profanity in it, so I wouldn't recommend listening to it. Now at your traffic and travel, the A1307 eastbound is closed. That's due to roadworks at the A141. We've got problems also on Mill Road with temporary traffic lights in both directions between Romsey Terrace and Malta Road. We've got temporary traffic lights due to roadworks on Long Road in both directions between Robinson Way and Adrian Way, and the pop star herself. Speed restrictions are 40 miles per hour due to long-term roadworks on Ermine Street South in both directions at the Caxton Gibbet roundabout. Now then, we're going to have a little bit of a Fleetwood Mac and we're going to play Beat the Intro just after this.
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0: Fleetwood Mac with Don't Stop. Always reminds me of that Peter Kay video for Children in Need, where he brought together all of those children's characters. It was like Avengers Assemble, but for toddlers. Now then, it has just gone 26 minutes past 10 on Thursday, the 6th of August, so you know what time it is. It's time for...
1: Beat the Intro!
0: There's a dog just arrived in the studio. Who let the dogs out? Sheldon Lee Cooper, you dog. Sorry, get all my pop culture references in there for today. Now then, if you've not played Beat the Intro before, then what I'm going to do is going to play a very short clip of a song, and I want you to guess what song it is. Do text or WhatsApp us, or email us. Just do all of the contact varieties. Now then, here you go. Here's your Beat the Intro for this week. If you think you know what that is, text or WhatsApp us 07919 070490 or email us studio@cambridge.radio with the answer. Give you one more listen. I'll reveal all a bit later on in the show. But first, a little bit of Dionne Warwick.

Dionne Warwick with Walk On By. And while she's walking on by, she's wiggling her toes for National Wheel Your Toe Day. Yes, I am bringing that back again. And I hope you're having a great start to the morning. We've had a couple of guesses already for Beat the Intro from Deborah and Emma. Congratulations for having a little guess. I will reveal all a little bit later on in the show, of course, along with our one to watch for this, I'm forgetting the name of it there, our one to watch for this week, which I do particularly enjoy this week. I love the one to watch. I love, a bit of Cambridge local music. Obviously, we've got Pink Floyd. And I always think when that advert comes on just before we get to the news, where we say, Liverpool celebrates the Beatles. Does Cambridge celebrate Pink Floyd? Probably not enough. I always think to myself, I completely agree with you. I do love a bit of Pink Floyd. I think it's absolutely fabulous. Though, of course, that advert appeals to me in both senses, because being from just outside of Liverpool, I've got the Beatles as well. So, I just feel really seen when I hear that particular advert. Now then, a little bit of Jackie Graham for you with Round and Round.

Jackie Graham with Round and Round. And I'm actually a little bit devastated this morning, because it was lovely blue skies when I started the show, and now that cloud has just come right over. Maybe it's just Gwydir Street. Maybe I'm just a really bad omen. When I go to a certain... Oh, can I say the name of the supermarket? I don't want to break any more Ofcom rules after I had to read out all that list of the by-election people. I won't say the name of the supermarket, but it rhymes with Barks and Mensa's. When I go there later on, if you see a big storm cloud over there, it's because I've popped in for some hummus, so I'm not quite sure. But I tell you what that does remind me of. It does remind me of a particularly good song, which I'm going to play. Now, when I play our oldie but a goldie at the end of the show, usually, it tends to be a song from the 1960s, and that's what I consider an oldie but a goldie. But today, we're stepping back 10 years further to the 1950s for a little bit of Eddie Cochran with Summertime Blues. Thought it might be appropriate given this terrible cloud.

Eddie Cochran with Summertime Blues, and I've just been talking to the Cambridge GP, who says that the cure for the Summertime Blues is a game of Beat the Intro, and we've been playing Beat the Intro so far this morning. I'm going to give you another little listen. If you think you know what that is, you've got till the end of the next song to tell me the answer. Text or WhatsApp us 07919 070 490 or email us studio@cambridge.radio. One more listen. And I'll reveal all just after the Doobie Brothers.

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It is Thursday, the 6th of August. You're listening to Cambridge Radio with me, Stefan Hill. We've been playing Beat the Intro this morning. A healthy dose of Beat the Intro does keep the doctor away. And we've had some brilliant guesses in from Deborah, from Medium Al, from Emma, from Denise, who have all correctly identified that this is, of course, the beginning to the classic It Must Be Love by Madness.

It's Madness with It Must Be Love. Oh, and it cheers you up, that one, doesn't it? Thank you very much to everybody who joined in with Beat the Intro this morning. I do love to hear from you. We've had another message in from Sue, who has said, I would love to hear Paul McCartney and Ringo Starr's new record, but never have. Why? Do you know what, Sue? I don't know, because I've played it quite a few times. So do you know what? Let's put that right. Shall we play Paul McCartney and Ringo Starr's new song? It's called Home to Us, and I think it's fantastic.

Stubble with Captain of Her Heart. And thank you very much to Sue for getting in touch and asking us to play the Paul McCartney and Ringo Starr record. I think it's a great tune. I think it's got that kind of 60s vibe, but with, you know, a bit of modern production, of course. It's really wonderful. But the line that stuck out to me, actually, is when he says that the roses in the garden, and they withered and now they've turned to dust, something along those lines. And it got me thinking. I've been lamenting recently the loss of the British front garden. I think this is the real crisis in our country. The fact that everybody used to have a front garden. It was a bit of a marker of, you know, you worked on your front garden, you had nice roses, maybe you had a nice hydrangea out there. But now everybody, it's not that we've not got the space, it's just everybody is paving over it to have, what, 2, 3, 4 cars. And I think it's a real shame. I was reading, apparently, a third of all houses now don't have a single living plant in their front garden, which is a bit of a shame. There is a couple of front gardens in my street that they've got AstroTurf instead of real grass, which again is I don't know, it's one of my soapboxes. I think if you've got to hoover your grass rather than cut it, it's a bit of a shame. But it's a shame, you know, but I tell you what, here's my suggestion. If you've not got any space for a front garden, I mean, it's completely, completely valid. And if you've only got kind of a little bit of drive, then maybe, you know, buy a little potted plant. Maybe I used to have, when I was a kid, I used to have a potted plum tree for the patio, which has got lots of plosives and lots of good northern vowels for you. Potted plum tree for patio, and it was my prized possession. A couple more P's for you there. Now then, it's still to come in the show. We'll have all of your local and national headlines, more voice cracks, I'm sure. I'll have your traffic and travel updates at 20 past the hour, a rundown on what's going on in and around Cambridge over the next week or so, and of course your one to watch for this week, as well as some fabulous, fabulous music. This is a bit of London Beat with I've Been Thinking About You, my ode to the front gardens, because I have been thinking about you.

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8: From the Sky News Centre at 11. Walk-in mental health facilities will pop up in libraries, banks and elsewhere on the high street in England this autumn. Up to 159 dedicated sites will open as part of a £343 million initiative. 100 of those will be specialised community centres, with many expected to keep their doors open 7 days a week. Brian Dow is from the charity Rethink.
9: If your mental health gets worse, then it's more likely you're going to find it difficult to keep down a job. So you might end up in debt, your housing situation might be at risk, and then that captures you in a very vicious circle. So what we've seen from the trial of these is a reduction in inpatient admissions.
8: A man's arrived at court in Greece accused of killing a Scottish aid worker. The body of Elizabeth Jane Ross was found in an abandoned warehouse in Athens last month. The suspect denies the Greek equivalent of a murder charge. Our Scotland correspondent Conor Gillies is in the Greek capital.
10: The suspect in this investigation is an Afghan champion boxer, a man who was an orphan as a child, fled his home country and came here, setting up what we believe is a refugee charity along with his wife.
8: The UK has announced fresh sanctions on Russia after repeated strikes on Ukraine. They target the Kremlin's military oil and gas revenues. A low proportion of England's rivers and lakes currently meet required water standards. The Environment Agency says 14.3% have achieved good ecological status. That's down from 16.3%. Cricket and Dan Lawrence, Brydon Carr, Sam Cooke and Ollie Pope have all been recalled to the England Test squad to face Pakistan. Injured Jacob Bethell misses the entire series later this month. And the promoters behind last year's Oasis reunion tour have been given a license to host events at Nebworth. The application lists details like 125,000 people expected, live music and the sale of alcohol. That's the latest. I'm Victoria Lawrence.
11: Cambridge Radio News, I'm Julian Clover. Plans for a major new student accommodation block at St John's College have been approved by Cambridge City Council. The scheme will replace the existing 147-room Wolfson Court building with a new development providing 408 student rooms. Despite objections from local residents over its size and environmental impact, councillors backed the plans, saying they would help meet the growing demand for student accommodation in the city. Two new community-designed murals are being painted around Carter Bridge to celebrate the unique character of Mill Road. The artworks commissioned by Cambridge City Council have been created using ideas and memories shared by local residents, businesses and community groups. The murals feature landmarks, wildlife and Mill Road Winter Fair, with work expected to be completed by the 15th of August. And a 90-year-old man from Cambridge says he feels happier and more energised after his weekly weightlifting session. Ryan Hawthorne from Chesterton started weightlifting 3 years ago, just before his big birthday. Ryan managed to lift 90 kilograms, that's 15 stone. He tells BBC Radio Cambridgeshire he has a simple reason for keeping fit.
12: Yes, well, I'm the carer for my wife, so I need to keep fit. Weightlifting is excellent for the elderly. It is very essential to do it with a trainer, because I think it's particularly important for the elderly to keep exercising.
11: That's the latest. There's more at cambridge.radio.
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11: Remaining largely dry with a chance of an isolated coastal shower, spells of sunshine, although the sunshine may be rather hazy at times, temperatures around average for the time of year, highs of 21 Celsius. Looking ahead to tonight, a dry and settled evening, cloudy for most, with winds becoming light and variable, a remaining breezy along the coast, temperatures falling to 11 Celsius.
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that with Lulu, Relight My Fire. It's just gone 8 minutes past 11 on Thursday, the 6th of August. And you're listening to Cambridge Radio with me, Stefan Hill. I hope you're having a lovely start to the morning. Still to come on the show, I'll have your traffic and travel updates at 20 past the hour, a rundown on what's going on in and around Cambridge over the next week or so. I'll have your one to watch for this week, and of course, all the best music as always. Apologies there, just stubbed my toe as I started singing that song. Now then, I do love to hear from you, so do text or WhatsApp us 07919 070490 or email us studio@cambridge.radio. We've got a great playlist this morning, but I'd love to play some of your requests, so do get in touch. Anywho, bit of James Brown for you now.

James Brown with I Got You, I Feel Good. Now then, I tell you what wouldn't be making you feel good. It's the fact that a lady, she won the lottery. She won £857,000 upon the lottery. And then she accidentally threw her ticket away. Can you believe it? She threw her ticket away. But I tell you what would cheer you up. Apparently, all the bin men, they had a big, massive get-together, and they thought, do you know what? I'm going to find this ticket for this lady. Not one of them was a sneaky Pete like I would be and took it for themselves. And they actually found this ticket for her. They found the ticket for her. They gave it back to her. And she got her winnings. And I think that's, you know, it's lovely news. But I was reading as well, there is a new lotto game where the prize is something like £460 million, and they pay it over 30 years. I mean, I don't know what you could do with that. You'd end up out of touch. By Hall & Oates.

0: It's the Hollies with Hey and Heavy, He's My Brother. Something to uplift you there, and now something to get you down. Quick look now at the traffic and travel. The A1307 eastbound is closed due to roadworks at the A141. We've got temporary traffic lights due to roadworks on Long Road in both directions between Robinson Way and Adrian Way. We've got temporary traffic lights due to water main work on the B1040 in both directions between A1198, that's St Ives Road, and Rogues Lane. And a bit of a trigger warning here. We've got speed restrictions of 40 miles per hour due to long-term roadworks on Ermine Street South in both directions. At the Caxton Gibbet roundabout. I know we can get through it together. Now then, we're going to have a little bit of Don Henley and the Boys of Summer for David just after this.
1: 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In 1960s Cambridge, the Rolling Stones performed at the Rex Ballroom, Chris Farlow was on stage at the Alley Club, and Helen Shapiro played live at the Regal Cinema. 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

It's Don Henley with the Boys of Summer, played there for David. If you do have any requests, do text or WhatsApp us 07919 070490 or email us studio@cambridge.radio with all of your requests. I do love to hear from you. Now, very shortly, I've got a bit of information for you. I've been doing some research about the Caxton Gibbet roundabout, and I think I might have uncovered why there's a bad vibe going on around there. But first, shall we take a look at what's going on in and around Cambridge over the next week or so? We've got the Stately Ladies Summer Ballet School, that's on at the YMCA in Gonville Place, with Karen Stringer, who's a fellow of the National Association of Teachers of Dancing and teacher of classic ballet for 40 years. It's open to teens and adults from improver to advanced, and the level will be set according to who attends each session, so get yourself along there, whether you're fabulous at ballet, whether you're a bit rubbish like me. Cambridge Arts Theatre, we've got Abigail's Party. That's running until Saturday the 6th of August. It's a fantastic production, I've heard, from Nicola Upson. And guess what? She's joining me on the show this evening. Tune in to Home at 4 to 6pm. I'm going to be on once more, but with Nicola Upson. She's going to be reviewing Abigail's Party if you fancy going along. This Thursday, we've got Children's Crafts Safari Animals at Stapleford Granary. 3+. Right age group for me then, clearly. Given that I've got a mind of a three-year-old. Get yourself along, doing a bit of crafts for the family, making safari animals. Sounds lovely. We've got Boogie Down Broadway at J1 at the Cambridge Junction. That's on this Saturday. If you're a fan of show tunes, you'll like this one, won't you? We've got Barnum at the Cambridge Arts Theatre. That's starting next Tuesday, running until Saturday the 22nd of August. Step right up and enter the world of the dazzling P.T. Barnum. So whatever you choose to do with your week, I hope you have a fabulous week in and around Cambridge. And now for a song written before anyone knew about the Caxton Gibbet roundabout. It's What a Wonderful World.

It's Louis Armstrong with What a Wonderful World, the first man on the moon, and actually a star of a John Lewis Christmas advert. Now then, if you've listened to the show much before, you might know that I have a particular nemesis in the Cambridgeshire region, and it is the Caxton Gibbet Roundabout. Now, I've long since wondered why it is that I've got such a fear of this particular highway construction, and I found out exactly why. It was originally called the Black Cat Roundabout. Now, if that doesn't say superstition, cue the Stevie Wonder, then I don't know what does. It's originally called the Black Cat Roundabout. I can't find out exactly when it was built, but clearly it was a non-sacred day. And the history of why it's called the Caxton Gibbet Roundabout, it's a small knoll, and I've never heard of

gibbet. So I think that perfectly explains the complete and utter disregard I have for said roundabout. But I must actually tell you a little secret. I have never seen the Caxton Gibbet roundabout. I wouldn't know it if I fell over it, but do you know what? I think I'd feel it, because I think the temperature in the car would drop a couple of degrees and my blood would run cold. Anyway, let's exercise ourselves of the Caxton Gibbet demons by saying a little prayer with Madonna.

Madonna with Like a Prayer. And almost like magic, the blue skies returned to the Gwydir Street studio. And I hope you're having a lovely morning. It's 37 minutes past 11 on this Thursday, the 6th of August. You're listening to Cambridge Radio with me, Stefan Hill. And it's time to have a little look at our one to watch for this week. It's my absolute favourite part of the

show. If you didn't catch our local music show Amplify yesterday, it was on at 7 o'clock. You can go to Cambridge.radio, go to the on-demand section and have a little listen to Amplify. And feel free to have a listen to my morning show as well from yesterday too, if you fancy a little bit of joy in your life. Now then, our one to watch this week is Picture of Health and their track Nice One. They're a four-piece post-punk alternative band from Cambridge that frequently plays at local live music venues in the region. Among their number is Harry Barraclough, who's son of local musician and broadcaster Nick Barraclough. I'm losing my breath. The track will be featured across daytime, of course, this week, and on Amplify yesterday at 7 o'clock. So do go to the on-demand section and have a listen to that. So our one to watch for this week is Picture of Health with Nice One.

0: Picture of Health with Nice One, our one to watch for this week. We're going to have a little bit of ABBA for you just after this.
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It's ABBA with Gimme Gimme Gimme A Man After Midnight. An absolute classic tune there from ABBA. Still to come on Cambridge Radio today, we've got a fantastic, fantastic game. We've got Stu Redd of Cambridge Radio fame up at noon. We've got Amy Gray with music from the 90s and early noughties up at 2. And who's that handsome fella up at 4? I'm back again at 4 with Home, so I do hope you'll tune in and join me again. Now, we are coming towards the end of the show, but I tell you what, we've got some absolutely fabulous tunes to close out the show today with a little bit of Rod Stewart now, and You're In My Heart.

You're in my heart. I do prefer it when he's trying not to be sexy. He's got a beautiful voice, hasn't he? Shall we have a little bit of Mike?

It's Michael Jackson with Rock With You. It's been a pleasure to have your company this morning. Whatever you choose to do with the rest of the day, I hope you have a fabulous day. As always, an oldie but a goldie to finish. It's Diana Ross and the Supremes with Stop In The Name Of Love. I'll be back at 4 o'clock for the home show, so I hope I'll see you then. Have a lovely rest of your day.

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8: From the Sky News Centre at midday, 11 to 15-year-olds made up the largest proportion of a record 10,000-plus referrals to the government's anti-extremism programme Prevent in a single year, Faye De Silva reports.
9: That total is up almost 40% from the previous 12 months, marking the highest annual number since data began in 2015. Home Office figures show 2,100 cases relate to concerns over extreme right-wing ideology, a fifth of the overall tally. More than half had none identified. 860 referrals were linked to Islamist extremism. Almost 400 overall cases concerned children aged 10 and under.
8: Reform says if it got into power, companies that employ illegal migrant workers will face the toughest penalties in the world. The party claims it will fine such businesses 10% of their global revenues. Its Home Affairs spokesman Zia Youssef says they are also promising to hold bosses to account.
10: Regardless of whether they claim personal knowledge of individual breaches, if a company accumulates material immigration breaches or fails to demonstrate compliant right to work checks, its executives will face up to 5 years in prison.
8: The Home Office insists it's extending right-to-work checks. A man accused of killing a British aid worker is in court in Athens for a further hearing. The body of Elizabeth Jane Ross was discovered in a derelict building last month. Some libraries and banks in England will be used to accommodate mental health centres from this autumn. It's to help people get walk-in support closer to home. Just over 650 of 4,500 lakes, rivers and coastal waters in England are considered in good ecological health. Officials assess things like water quality and wildlife. And a Royal Navy flag flown from HMS Royal Sovereign at the Battle of Trafalgar is going on display in a museum in Newcastle. It had been due to be sold out of the country. That's the latest. I'm Victoria Lawrence.
11: Cambridge Radio News, I'm Julian Clover. Plans for a major new student accommodation block at St John's College have been approved by Cambridge City Council. The scheme will replace the existing 147-room Wolfson Court building with a new development providing 408 student rooms. Despite objections from local residents over its size and environmental impact, councillors backed the plans, saying they would help meet the growing demand for student accommodation in the city. Two new community-designed murals are being painted around Carter Bridge to celebrate the unique character of Mill Road. The artworks commissioned by Cambridge City Council have been created using ideas and memories shared by local residents, businesses and community groups. The murals feature landmarks, wildlife and Mill Road Winter Fair, with work expected to be completed by the 15th of August. And a 90-year-old man from Cambridge says he feels happier and more energised after his weekly weightlifting session. Ryan Hawthorne from Chesterton started weightlifting 3 years ago, just before his big birthday. Ryan managed to lift 90 kilograms, that's 15 stone. He tells BBC Radio Cambridgeshire he has a simple reason for keeping fit.
12: Yes, well, I'm the carer for my wife, so I need to keep fit. Weightlifting is excellent for the elderly. It is very essential to do it with a trainer because I think it's particularly important for the elderly to keep exercising.
11: That's the latest. There's more at cambridge.radio.
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11: Remaining largely dry with a chance of an isolated coastal shower, spells of sunshine, although the sunshine may be rather hazy at times, temperatures around average for the time of year, highs of 21 Celsius. Looking ahead to tonight, a dry and settled evening, cloudy for most, with winds becoming light and variable, a remaining breezy along the coast, temperatures falling to 11 Celsius.
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Hello, good afternoon, salutations, welcome. It is Thursday the 6th of August. This is Cambridge Radio. My name is Stu Wren and this is the Fabulous Lunchtime Show. I'm sorry, am I overselling it a little bit? Fabulous? I'm not quite sure if it's fabulous. It's mildly good, I think is the best you can say. How are you doing? How is life treating you? I hope it's treating you lovely and fair and wonderful. And yes, I hope that everything is going your way. Big thanks to Stefan for the past couple of hours, but between now and 2 o'clock, it's me, some great music for this Thursday, and some bits and pieces as well, like a brand new line 'em up. Yeah, I think you're going to get this one as well. I think I've been fairly kind of kind to you this week, because I know occasionally I throw in a real hard one. I think today I've been really kind. Yesterday I was very kind, but today I think I'm kind. Three songs, one topic. Is International Scuba Day. So get your scuba outfit out and just roam the streets. You know, just have a wander around. Why not? I think I would. Yeah, it's a bit strange, but yeah, it's International Scuba Day. So all scuba divers will be celebrating their special day. One's just after one, come from 1982 and 1992. We got the Weekend What's Ons, and we'll also have a calm down at the end of the show. So please stick around, because it's just nothing without you. I began with my soul starter, Miss Thelma Houston, and Don't Leave Me This Way. And we're going to keep that soul vibe with this from David Grant and Jackie Graham.

REM and Man on the Moon, and before that, David Grant and Jackie Graham, and Could It Be I'm Falling in Love? Quite possibly. Right, time now for Line 'Em Up. This is the quiz in which I give you lines to a very famous song, and you just have to guess the song. That's all you need to do. Don't even have to guess who the artist is, but you probably will know who the artist is. But don't call or text or email or send smoke signals or anything like that, because it's just for fun. It's just for you to walk around the house going, yeah, I know music. Right, this one comes from 1984. And I would say it's easy to middle. More lining up on the easy side than the middle side, okay? So here we go with line one, which is, she dashed by me in painted on jeans. She dashed by me in painted on jeans. Okay? You got it? I'll give you line two very, very soon. In the meantime, have a listen to this from Shed 7.

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Cambridge Radio. It's the lunchtime show on a Thursday with me, Stu Venn, and that was James Blunt and Bonfire Heart. Right, time to give you a second line. So this is line two from our Line 'Em Up song, which is, and all heads turned 'cause she was the dream. And all heads turned 'cause she was the dream. Okay, I'll give you lines three and four in the second hour, so stick around for that. In the meantime, let's have some 80s and the Pointer Sisters.

Kid Creole and the Coconuts and Annie, I'm Not Your Daddy, which is, I just still can't believe that you managed to even get away with that song. Before that, Jump for My Love, the Pointer Sisters. Still to come, we got three songs, one topic. Today it is International Scuba Day. So you get your scuba outfit on, get your wetsuit on and your flippers and just go for a walk. That's what I say. Yeah, we're celebrating Scuba Day with some watery songs for you. That's coming up very, very soon. In the meantime, this lady is terrific. She recently performed at Newmarket. She's Jessie J.

0: 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In 1960s Cambridge, the Rolling Stones performed at the Rex Ballroom, Chris Farlow was on stage at the Alley Club, and Helen Shapiro played live at the Regal Cinema. 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

Cambridge Radio, it's the lunchtime show on a Thursday with me, Shivan, and that was the Beatles and Octopus's Garden, the first of our three songs on topic, because today is International Scuba Day. So we're dealing with things to do with scuba diving, with the ocean, with water, and with what you wear on your back, which is your breathing apparatus, which links this song from Toots and the Maid.

That's Robbie Williams and his version of Bobby Darin's Beyond the Sea. And before that, are they still going? Yeah, they're just having a little party. Yeah, they're still going. Before that, Toots and the Maytals and Pressure Drop. And we kicked off our Three Songs, One Topic to celebrate International Scuba Day with Octopus's Garden and the Beatles. There'll be another one next week. Still to come, we got ones just after one, which today are the number one songs from 1982 and 1992. We got the Weekend What's Ons. We're going to give you more clues. I say we, it's only me. So I'm going to give you more clues and the answer to this afternoon's line them up, and we'll end with a calm down. So whatever you do, just stay where you are, and I'll see you after the news.

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7: From the Sky News Centre at 1, a farmer's been jailed for a minimum of 33 years for murdering his lodger and hiding his body in a concrete-filled barrel in South Yorkshire. 73-year-old Christopher Wright shot Richard Dyson in 2019 after a dispute over guns on a farm near Barnsley. Wright's friend Carl Schwalbe was also convicted of helping cover up the killing. Here's our North of England correspondent, Fraser Maud.
8: For 6 years, Richard Dyson's body was undiscovered, concrete into a blue barrel, dismembered. His daughter Bethany desperately tried to find out what had happened to him. All the time, Christopher Wright and his accomplice Carl Schwalbe knew exactly what had happened.
7: 11 to 15-year-olds made up the largest proportion of a record 10,000-plus referrals to the government's anti-extremism programme Prevent in a single year. Home Office figures show that's an almost 40% increase from the total across the previous 12 months. The Health Secretary's warned the NHS to prepare for yearly extreme heat waves. Yvette Cooper says staff are feeling pressures usually seen during flu season. The majority of England's rivers and lakes have failed a water standards review. The Environment Agency says just 14.3% have achieved good status. Jos Buttler has become the highest run scorer in T20 cricket after 51 not out for Manchester Super Giants in the 100. His 20-ball blitz took him past Kieran Pollard and on to 14,833 runs. But he says his new record will be beaten one day.
9: It's really cool, actually, you know, to think, you know, you've got the most T20 runs out of anyone. Someone will surpass it one day, and his name's probably Suryavanshi, but there's some great names on there, some special players. So, yeah, I'm really proud of that.
7: And the promoters behind last year's Oasis reunion tour have been given a licence to host events at Nebworth. The application lists details like 125,000 people expected, live music and the sale of alcohol. That's the latest. I'm Victoria Lawrence.
10: Cambridge Radio News, I'm Julian Clover. Plans for a major new student accommodation block at St John's College have been approved by Cambridge City Council. The scheme will replace the existing 147-room Wolfson Court building with a new development providing 408 student rooms. Despite objections from local residents over its size and environmental impact, councillors backed the plans, saying they would help meet the growing demand for student accommodation in the city. Two new community-designed murals are being painted around Carter Bridge to celebrate the unique character of Mill Road. The artworks commissioned by Cambridge City Council have been created using ideas and memories shared by local residents, businesses and community groups. The murals feature landmarks, wildlife and Mill Road Winter Fair, with work expected to be completed by the 15th of August. And a 90-year-old man from Cambridge says he feels happier and more energised after his weekly weightlifting session. Ryan Hawthorne from Chesterton started weightlifting 3 years ago, just before his big birthday. Ryan managed to lift 90 kilograms, so that's 15 stone. He tells BBC Radio Cambridgeshire he has a simple reason for keeping fit.
11: Yes, well, I'm the carer for my wife, so I need to keep fit. Weightlifting is excellent for the elderly. It is very essential to do it with a trainer because I think it's particularly important for the elderly to keep exercising.
10: That's the latest. There's more at cambridge.radio.
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10: Remaining largely dry with a chance of an isolated coastal shower, spells of sunshine, although the sunshine may be rather hazy at times, temperatures around average for the time of year, highs of 21 Celsius. Looking ahead to tonight, a dry and settled evening, cloudy for most, with winds becoming light and variable, and remaining breezy along the coast, temperatures falling to 11 Celsius.
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0: Cambridge Radio, it's the lunchtime show on a Thursday with me, Stu Wren, and that was Snap and Rhythm and Release the Dancer, which was number one this very day in 1992. And 10 years before that, starting a long run at number one, it was Dexys Midnight Runners and Come On Eileen. Welcome to the second hour of the show. Glad to have your company. You're looking fine, so don't worry about it. You're looking great, but did you bring a bottle? If you didn't, don't worry. We've got it covered. Right, some things for you to do over the next few days in and around our fabulous city. As I said yesterday, we're kind of on a little bit of shutdown. Only a handful of things that are going on. At the Arts Theatre until Saturday is the brilliant Abigail's Party. It stars Tamsin Alfwaite, she of EastEnders fame. It's on until Saturday, 7:30 start for that, with a matinee today at 2:30 if you're quick. And also Saturday at 2:30. Tickets for that are from £25.50. The Cambridge Shakespeare Festival is continuing. With The Merchant of Venice at Downing College Gardens, Romeo and Juliet at St. John's College Gardens, and A Midsummer Night's Dream at Trinity College Gardens. They're all on until the 29th of August, 7:30 start for all of them. No performances on Sunday, and £25 to get in for those. At 12 to 14 Fitzroy Street, which used to be the old Argos, they've got an exhibition going on. Eyes on Summer Art Exhibition will feature 23 artists, ranging from abstract expressionists to graffiti writers. This starts on Saturday and runs until the 16th of August. 10 o'clock start for that. There is an opening night on Friday at 7 o'clock, if you want to go to that, and it is free to go. So there you go. A couple of things for you to do over the next few days. Whatever you're doing, have a great time. All right, back to the music, and this is The Script.
1: Got

That's the script, and the crowd were singing Wonderwall. Of course they were. Right, time to give you a recap of this afternoon's line-up. I've given you two lines already, which were, she dashed by me in painted on jeans, and all heads turned because she was the dream. And the third line is, in the blink of an eye, I knew her number and her name, yeah. In the blink of an eye, I knew her number and her name, yeah. All right, I'll give you the fourth line very, very soon. Now, I've got some, I've got a nice little, like, pasta dish here that I want to eat. I wonder how long it would take me to heat it up.

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Cambridge Radio, it's the lunchtime show on a Thursday with me, Stu Wren, and that was Eric Clapton and Bad Love, and before that, Joan Armatrading and Love and Affection. Right, final line to this afternoon's line em up, and that line is, she said I was the tiger she wanted to tame. She said I was the tiger she wanted to tame. Okay, you have got 3 minutes and 8 seconds to work out what the song is, because that's as long as we've got with Yazoo.

Alison Moyet and Vince Clarke, known as Yazoo and Only You. Right, here we go with all the clues to this afternoon's line them up. She dashed by me in painted on jeans, and all heads turned because she was the dream. In the blink of an eye, I knew her number and her name, yeah. She said I was the tiger she wanted to tame. Have you got it? It's this classic from Billy Ocean.

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when are we going to get new material from George Ezra? I have been waiting patiently. There's been nothing. I'm hoping there's something on the horizon. I know he's had a child and everything, but there's something on the horizon. I can just feel it. That's George Ezra, and Blame It On Me. Right, time to calm down. Yeah, especially me. This is the part of the show in which you just sit back, relax, and enjoy a really, really smooth, gentle, unforced song. And this is from the late, great Chris Rea.

Just such a talent and such a shame. Chris Rea, on the beach, you're calmed down for this afternoon. That's it. It's time for me to go. Thank you very much for listening for this afternoon. I am back again next Wednesday with more of the same, but just different songs. Stick around because Amy's coming up next and she's going to be continuing the music with 90s and 2000s. But whatever you're doing this weekend, have a great one. Look after yourself. And I will see you next Wednesday at midday. Goodbye.

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8: From the Sky News Centre at 2, a farmer who shot dead his lodger and hid his body in a concrete-filled barrel has been jailed for a minimum of 35 years. Christopher Wright, who's 73, was found guilty of murdering Richard Dyson in Barnsley. He was reported missing by his daughter in 2019. Suspicions were raised after police were told the men had argued over stolen guns. Detective Constable Fiona Bowling read a statement on behalf of the Dyson family.
9: It was a dad, a brother, a friend, an uncle, and a man with so much love to give. The pain of losing Richard is unbearable, and the way he was taken makes the pain even harder to carry. It was cruel and heartless, and we will carry that grief for the rest of our lives.
8: Norfolk police say two officers have been taken to hospital following a second night of disorder in Thetford. They were responding to reports a group was trying to get into a house last night. Two men were arrested. A woman's been charged with a range of offences after four men were injured in a stabbing in central London. It happened in Covent Garden yesterday. A Greek court ordered that an Afghan boxing champion be held in jail while tests are carried out to determine how a Scottish woman died in Athens. 38-year-old Elizabeth Jane Ross's body was found in a suitcase nearly 3 weeks ago. Police officials say the 26-year-old suspect has denied wrongdoing. Our correspondent Conor Gillis reports from Athens.
10: The other key factor in all of this is CCTV footage that has emerged, that has been verified by the authorities here, of him wheeling a suitcase through these streets here in central Athens to the place where Elizabeth's body was eventually discovered.
8: Home Office data shows there's been a record 10,000 plus referrals to the government's anti-extremism prevent scheme in a single year. Most were for 11 to 15 year olds. And former Liverpool striker Mo Salah's next club has been confirmed. The 34-year-old's joined Turkish side Trabzonspor on a two-year deal. He's been a free agent after ending his nine-year stay at Anfield after last season. That's the latest. I'm Cam Hall.
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0: Busting out the Busta Rhymes here on Cambridge Radio on a Friday. Turn it up, fire it up. I'm Amy Gray and this is 90s and Y2K music for the next hour, and it is a special edition of the show tonight because we welcome guests Uncle Arthur and Fisher, known for their live music, their excellent and creative mashups. They are also 90s fans and incorporate a lot of 90s music into their mashups. So, of course, had to get them on the show. Uncle Arthur and Fisher, hello to you both.
1: Hello.
2: Hi, how's it going?
0: Good, thank you. And Uncle Arthur and Fisher, people will know you as that, but tell us who you are individually and what you do in the band.
3: My name's Connor. I'm a singer. I'm Uncle Arthur as such. Yeah, I'm a singer and I also play stomp pedal as well.
2: I'm Tom and I'm the guitarist.
0: And you're Fisher?
2: Fisher, yeah, that's my surname.
0: Name.
2: So Tom Fisher.
0: Oh, okay. Well, There we go. And I think what we want to do is we want to hear from you. So how would you describe your music and what is going to be your first song for us?
3: We're actually going for a bit of curveball today. So we like to say we play bangers and mashups. So like acoustic ska. So like lively kick pedal that sounds more like a techno than an acoustic kick pedal. We play in pubs a lot. We like getting people rowdy. We like getting lively. But today we're actually going to play a slow song. But we'll talk more about that in a minute. But yeah, so we do it. And I do it with Tom. And I also do it with Christian as well, who's another guitarist. And we just like playing gigs all the time. So if anyone's in Cambridge, come down to one of our shows. But today's our first ever radio show, you know that. So.
0: Ooh, is it really?
3: Yeah, it is. Yeah.
0: Oh, I thought you'd probably done loads of radio.
3: Not as Uncle Arthur and Fisher at all.
2: No, it's my first time in front of a microphone.
0: Lucky us. Well, I can say they are such a good live band. They really get everyone going. I loved seeing them, which is why I was very keen to get them on our show. But as you said, for your first song, maybe something a bit different. And they've never played this one before. I love this track. I'm so excited to hear your version of it.
3: Yeah, so this is In Bloom by Nirvana, both mutually one of our favourite bands. Definitely one of the bands that got me into music the most when I was young. And Tom is a grunge head. So being on this nightly show is like his dream come true.
0: You are in good company here.
3: Lovely stuff. Well, yeah, this is In Bloom by Nirvana.

0: Thank you. We've never played that song before until we came into the studio earlier.
1: Well, here we are, yeah. The fans of you. That's Nirvana's, the yeah, first
0: Nirvana's
1: time.
0: Yeah, Nirvana's a special place in our hearts. It's one of the first albums I ever had, so I've got to shout out Nirvana.
1: When you heard Nirvana for the first time, what did you think?
2: Well, yeah, blew my socks off, really, to put it simply.
0: Yeah, being a child and listening to that sort of... There's something about it, I don't know what it is. Same with, like, Living on a Prayer, Guns N' Roses, these sort of songs when you're a kid, AC/DC, it just sounds incredible, doesn't it? Nirvana hits that.
2: I think as well, from a guitarist's point of view, that as soon as you know, as a kid, pick up a guitar, and the first thing that you really kind of learn, well, I certainly did, was power chords, just a simple chord structure, and then you start listening to Nirvana and bands such like that, and you realise how simplistic they really are, but yet powerful. And from a young age, being able to just turn that up to full volume and just absolutely hammer the guitar, playing songs like In Bloom, really starts to make you feel like a bit of a rock star in your living room. But
0: it's rare, isn't it, that you get... Well, it's not rare, but like there's such an element of you have to be sick at playing your instruments, but actually that's not true. Like, Kurt Cobain wrote incredible songs, and a lot of them are really simple. Noel Gallagher's the same.
2: So what makes them incredible, I think, as
0: Yeah, that's it.
2: You know, there's not much to them. You just...
0: Yeah. And like they say, like when you pick a song out of the sky, it doesn't have to be hard what you're playing on there. When it comes to you and you write a song and it's good, you know it, don't you?
2: Yeah.
0: So simple music sometimes sounds the best to the people that consume it, I think.
1: And In Bloom, that's what you were talking about being a guitarist, Tom. In Bloom is one of those songs, like you said, it's simplicity, and that's kind of what Kurt Cobain was. That's why people liked him. And it's like the guitar solo in Bloom, I've heard it described as the anti-guitar solo, because it's not your posturing air guitar, but it connects.
2: Yeah, and a lot of his solos were like that as well, just how simplistic they were, almost that you could imagine it being anyone really replicating them, but just that's not really the point. It's more so how much effort he puts into it that makes them so powerful as well. It just proves that you don't really need to do much all the time in order to actually get something effective. But I mean, that album in particular, you know, Nevermind, I think every song on that album, I think if you were to ask even someone that isn't really into grunge, like within the first 3 seconds of playing one of those songs, they're going to know straight away that it's a Nirvana song, whether it be Smells Like Teen Spirit or In Bloom or Lithium. They're iconic within the first 3 to 5 seconds.
1: And I think they still, maybe I'm being a granny here, but I think they still sound on the contemporary side of timeless.
0: Oh, definitely.
1: Do you know what I mean?
0: They're one of the few albums. I think Bob Marley's like that as well. Like, there's just, there's something about it that style of music being made today is still nearly not as good as that. Do you know what I mean? Like, there's a million garage bands that are trying to play those power chords that Tom said, isn't there? But they're never going to sound as good as Nirvana. That's what I mean by this. Just, he was just an incredible songwriter. Sometimes you don't need it to be hard, but it's...
2: I think everything about them as well was very anti-establishment, and that's what a lot of, like, the bands that come out of the 80s disliked initially with Nirvana, was the fact that we had these crazy hair metal bands like Motley Crue doing all these intricate solos, and then along come these teenagers in ripped jeans and, you know...
1: And it was the 80s. Yeah. You know, their first singles were coming out in the 80s.
2: Yeah, and you had everyone with Image and who could do the fastest, most intricate guitar solo. And then you've got these, you know, greasy teenagers come along that just play simple chords, but with such attitude, and all of a sudden shaped the 90s, I think.
1: And what was it on Kurt's show? Was it like Corporate Magazine Suck when he was on Rolling Stone? Was it something like that?
2: He's had all sorts of ones, hasn't he?
0: Mental's eye.
2: Yeah.
0: But very, very, very good.
1: And I'm guessing for you both, you weren't here when the actual album came out. Were you listening years later to Nevermind? Because that was what it was like for me. Years later, kids at school were still, have you heard this album?
0: Oh, yeah. I mean, I remember being, I think I was about 8, so I was born in 95. So I'm way after it had come out. And it's like, I don't know, stayed with me forever. Like, that sort of roughness, you know, that punky element now, this like hardcore bands, I suppose, like there's an element of hardcore in their music that influenced the grunge sound, I suppose, and it's like, they're just, I don't know how to explain it. Like, my taste for other bands like punk, Rancid, Sublime, all these scary things that I got in, which have really influenced me for my music, would have all only been come into my life if Nirvana paved the way.
2: Same for me. It started off with growing up early 2000s, you know, I was born start of 2000, so bit later on than the 90s, but growing up we still had the back end of like MTV and all those kind of, you know, the BMX and motocross channels on the TV, where you'd always hear this kind of music, and then certainly on the MTV channels watching the music videos to these. And I remember In Bloom in particular, watching the music video for that, and it just imprinted in my head, because you've got such an aggressive, fierce song but the actual music video is just them dressed up like the Beatles.
1: Yeah, you know, it's old-timey black and white video.
2: And just something about that, your brain's going, this isn't right, but at the same time, it's so iconic.
1: But then they destroy everything, so we're back.
0: That's it. And Heart-Shaped Box, I always remember that from being on the channels as well. Yeah. We used to play that a lot. But yeah, love him. Love Nirvana. Mm-hmm.
1: So we're going from Nirvana now to the Pixies, and we're going to hear one of the tracks that you've picked to play.
2: Yes, which does tie in with
1: Tom,
2: that.
1: Is this your
2: pick? This is my pick, and I picked the Pixies because of their roots to the 90s, and through various interviews with Kurt and other people like Eddie Vedder, they all praise the Pixies as being the forefathers of grunge, really, with Surf Razor from the late 80s through to their 90s work.
1: And I think this one is a 1990.
2: This one is, yes. Yeah, that's why I picked it, because I thought I can't quite get away with Surfer Rosa being 87 or 88, I think it was.
1: Well, thank you for picking a 1990 track for us, because I don't think I've played it yet. And this is such a great song. It's Valoria.

0: Pixies and Valoria on Cambridge Radio. This is Amy Gray, 90s and Y2K music, and we have special guests this week, Uncle Arthur and Fisher, aka Connor and Tom. Very happy to have you here. And Tom, that was your pick of the Pixies. Do you enjoy that? A bit of Valoria.
1: I love it. That's actually a track favourite from my mum, actually. So wasn't really aware, as it, well, I suppose when you get older, you start to realise, oh, mum and dad like the same bands that I like. And then you find out, yeah, back in my day, we used to watch, you know. Valoria was one that my mum straight away recognised when I played it. And then I realised, oh, hang about, she might be cool.
2: Shout out to Jane.
1: Yeah, shout out to mum.
0: Has she ever seen the Pixies live?
1: She hasn't seen them live, no. No, I saw them live back in 2022 at Hyde Park with Pearl Jam, and that was incredible. Pixies were the opening act, which baffles me that the band that pioneered the headline act was supporting.
0: Support act, the Pixies.
1: But that was really, really good. We got Perfect Weather that day, which just only added to it. And yeah, amazing gig, as were Pearl Jam.
0: So we're going to go for something now. And Tom, this is your pick as well, Soundgarden.
1: Yes, I think I speak for both of us when we say Chris Cornell being one of the all-time greats, really.
3: One of the best.
1: One of the best, yeah. He's definitely on the...
3: rock vocalist, at least, definitely.
1: Yeah, what do you call it? He's definitely on the Mount Rushmore of grunge singers, 100%. Yeah.
3: Rock singers, full stop.
1: Oh, I'd say singer in general, to be honest, if we're going to go that far.
3: Your Led Zeppelins, your Guns N' Roses, mad high vocals, but in terms of... grit, he is the best, I think, in terms of making it sound full and making it sound heavy but not screaming. He's just on that cusp.
1: Exactly, you know? I think this song kind of really highlights his vocal range in that sense, because it really does have the shouty bits but also just shows you how mellow he can also be at the same time.
0: What song have you picked?
1: So I've picked Fell on Black Days from their album Super Unknown.

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0: It's Amy Gray here, 90s and early 2000s music with my special guests, Uncle Arthur and Fisher. So they're picking some tracks, artists that influenced them, that kind of thing, and they're also going to play a couple of things for us. So Soundgarden, Chris Cornell, you were talking about, so do you like listening to that one?
7: Yeah, hero of both of ours, definitely.
8: Yeah, love him. Insanely good. Love Audioslave as well. Yeah, I actually saw him at the first gig I ever went to. I went to see Aerosmith at Hyde Park in 2007.
0: First gig. Aerosmith, okay.
8: I've been to the Junction and stuff, like to go to Five Nights, but I hadn't been to see a band that I wanted to go and see. And my dad bought us tickets to go to Hyde Park calling. It's obviously like first big gig. And Chris Cornell was supporting Solo. It was the year he did the James Bond song.
7: And this was with Soundgarden when
8: it was Chris Cornell, solo on his own, which was awesome. Really enjoyed it. So that was my introduction, not Soundgarden. So then obviously you find all the history and Soundgarden and Audioslave, and yeah, he's sick. Love him. Rest in peace.
0: And you mentioned there about the Fiverr programmes. You've been involved in Cambridge music for a long time.
8: Yeah. I was in a band called The Varsity when I was younger. I was actually even in a band called High Tory when I was in secondary school, which is actually history without the S. Nothing to do with the Tory party. And then after The Varsity, was with Bleed Easy for hip-hop stuff, Odd Sock for sort of punky ska stuff, and then Uncle Arthur as like acoustic-y stuff. So yeah, I've done a lot of time. So Gary at the Junction, Big Ten. I love Big Ten. So I've always had that connection with Gary. We've booked him. We've played with them. And he books at the Fiverr. So that was actually how I met him, through when I played when I was 14. The Fiverr's just like an institution for Cambridge bands, I think. Like, if you're in a Cambridge band, that's the place you go to try and get a gig, isn't it? You know, and what a stage to play on. Like, it's rare you get that opportunity with like the big light setup and music and like the sound that you get on stage, like the proper professional setup, which you don't really, you do get it at other venues, but it's a lot smaller, isn't it? You know, it's a big exposure to the music world, I think, as a young person when you play at the Fiverr. And yeah, loved it. Always loved it, especially when you're younger, because you can get all your mates down. So when you're a kid, all your friends come because they all want to support their band. Whereas now, us guys trying to drag our mates who are 30 out to a pub gig is not as easy, you know? So it was a special night when you went to the Fiverr when you were 14, you know?
0: And how old were you when you realised, I have a gift for music, I have a passion for music, this is something I could do? Was that when you were a teenager or earlier?
8: I think from like really young, I wanted to be a singer, because I loved music. Like, I loved Nirvana, I loved Guns N' Roses, all these bands that, you know, get you into music. And it's, yeah, I think that was it. But then secondary school, I'd say, when you start playing in a band and doing that sort of stuff, is when you really realise that you love it. And then it was sort of gigging after that, really. But yeah, from, I'd say, I don't know, 12. Tom?
7: Yeah, so I've been playing guitar, well, pretty much all my life. The earliest I can remember playing was having guitar lessons at my primary school about the age of 7, but I never really quite had the patience to sit there in a room of other people learning the guitar. And my parents got me into a different like music lessons over the years, but I kind of found I was better kind of self-teaching myself. And with YouTube kind of like blowing up at the time, it made it a lot easier with guitarists online like Marty Schwartz and people like that that could teach you how to play guitar. I mean, I originally got the inspiration from my dad. He was a guitarist through and through, playing up in his whole life. He was a guitar player, so took a lot of inspiration from that. I've always just been a bedroom guitarist, but then as I got older, our mutual friend Nige needed a guitarist, so kept pestering me because he knew I played the guitar, and finally buckled and said, oh, because the nerves initially for me, I thought I can never really play live or anything, that's way too scary. but eventually convinced me to play live at our original local watering hole, which was the Ollie Cromwell in St Ives. And then we kind of went on from there, really. And then when different things went different ways and people moved away, found myself in the position where Connor was looking for a guitarist, and the rest is history.
0: And we're going to go to another song from you now. Is this one you've performed before? It's Everlong.
8: We have done this one before. But we've never, again, never done it in a studio setting. And also, I've never done it sat down before. So this is a first time of more of a, shall we say, unplugged session.
7: Yeah, it's a treat for me, because normally I'm stood up all the time with guitar, so any chance I get to sit down and rest my little legs is a treat.
0: Well, this is a lovely song, and I'm really intrigued to see what you do with it. So when you're ready.

0: Absolutely lovely. It's just me clapping, so I'm the only one here, but I'm sure everyone listening, just absolutely gorgeous.
1: Thanks.
0: Do you like doing different types of songs? Because anyone that's seen you live, and actually I was going to discuss Wu-Tang Clan next, well, no, you're quite eclectic.
1: Yeah, so to be honest with you, the two songs that we've just played are absolutely nothing like what we are like. We play like...
2: That's about as mellow as we can.
1: Yeah, what we play is party music and ska and like... Let's get up and dance to an acoustic guitar type music.
2: Organised chaos.
1: We try and, if there's more people dancing at the end than the start, we've done our job right. But what we've just played you is not that at all. So,
0: do you like doing those as well?
2: We do like doing those, but I think the big kind of secret to our set really is Connor's stomp box pedal. So for those that don't know, it's a little pedal that just goes on the floor that replicates a kick drum. And being just a guitarist and a vocalist, having that kick drum makes the world of difference.
1: And
2: to
1: we make it with
2: just,
1: a techno temp, a techno preset as well, so it's more electronic than it is. Like I said earlier, it's not like it's like.
2: Yeah, and when there's a beat like that, that really helps get people up and going.
1: But it's nice to play those. I mean, we've done Everlong. We haven't played it for a long time, have we? That's a
2: no. It's a much more mellow one. It's nice as well because it gives my fingers a bit of a rest.
1: Yeah, and also we're bringing it home. We like we said earlier, we're giving you a whole Dave Grohl journey. Yeah. So
0: we were trying to get a Grohl chronology, like a Grohlology.
2: Grohlology.
1: Grohlology. Yeah, do it in chronological order.
0: Chronological order.
1: But it's definitely one that we don't pull out very often. So that's why we thought it's 1997 for anyone that's wondering.
0: Well, we very much appreciate it. And as I mentioned, Wu-Tang Clan, when we were looking at what tracks do we want to play, things that inspired you, unfortunately, the track that you'd pick, Protect Your Neck, we couldn't find a radio-friendly version. So we won't be playing it. But as you said, anyone that knows your music will kind of see the influence of why you like Wu-Tang Clan.
1: Yeah, I mean, I think punk and hip-hop is probably the biggest influences on what I do on stage. Obviously, it's not so much Tom because he's playing acoustic guitar, but still there in elements. There's lots of riffs that Tom turns into lead parts.
2: Yeah.
1: Like, we were going to play a 90s mashup dance thing that we do have, but there's too many songs in it that are a bit not like that, so we sort of held back from that. But like, you'll do sort of Feel Good Inc, won't you, riffs like that?
2: Yeah, I think for me it's rock, grunge and ska, so when that fuses with Connor's like hip hop, there are crossovers. Like when you get to tracks like Feel Good Inc by Gorillaz, there is that kind of fuse there.
1: Yeah,
2: and
1: you
2: we
1: can
2: find lots like that,
1: merge the worlds, you know, merge the two worlds together, and
2: it's about finding that bridge between them, really, isn't
1: that's
2: it,
1: that's it. And it's hard for us to do that sometimes, to think there's a gap in a song and you could put the Fresh Prince of Bel-Air over that bit, but it's a bit like, it's a bit stereotypical. And it'll like, so, you know, for example, the four chord song, there's a million

0: and songs that you can do in that four chord. And we try and avoid doing that very often. We try and make it so it's unique, but then that means, oh well, you're not going to be able to chuck in a Notorious B.I.G. verse over the top of, I don't know, I'm Yours by Jason Mraz, because it's just not going to work. So you've got to find that nice balance of, we're coming with grit, so on this song we'll put a gritty song on it, and this one we're doing Taylor Swift. Not that Tom won't let me do Taylor Swift with
1: him. Oh no, what, has she been banned?
0: Tom's got a ban on Taylor Swift.
2: You won't hear me doing a Swiftie song, I'm afraid.
0: But if we do a Swiftie song, you've then got to go in that same direction, so we go Avril Lavigne or something like that. It's not going to be...
1: Is Avril Lavigne okay for you?
2: Avril Lavigne's alright, but I can't some hits. I can't take the risk. As soon as I set him on that journey, that's it, the carpet's been laid.
1: Do all roads lead to Swift?
0: Before you know it, Sabrina Carpenter.
2: I'm happy living in the past.
0: Yeah.
1: Well, that's what this program is about. So
0: yeah, that's true. Good. That's
1: we're living in the past.
0: I've let Tom mainly take this one. I was like, Tom, you've got to pick a couple of songs from the 90s. He's like, oh my god.
2: And if anyone knows me,
0: how
2: they'll know.
0: How make me pick two?
1: A couple, a couple of hundred.
2: Decision that is really to pick those.
1: Oh, I made it tricky for you. I think this is the thing, because I've got a 90s show, I can just constantly be playing songs I like.
2: I could honestly be here for hours. It's not even touching the surface.
1: Did we discuss Prodigy at one point?
2: Yeah, Connor did.
0: I went to go see
2: them the other month. Actually, it was at the Wembley Arena. I went there with my partner and our friends, and that was incredible. Because I mean, we don't have the late Keith Flint anymore, but what they've done to try and make up for that is insane, with all the lasers and the pyrotechnics, and that was really something to watch.
1: Oh, interesting. Yeah,
2: it was really good. It was indoors as well, which only made it even louder.
0: Of a warehousey experience.
2: I'm deaf enough as it is, but the next day there was a lot of white noise. That's the sign of good night. Oh, absolutely.
1: It's worth it. I love one of my favourite 90s songs. It's a big song. I believe it was number one's Breathe. It's a big song, but it's a big song for a reason.
0: Tune.
1: Such a great song.
2: All those kind of songs of that kind of era as well. Like,
0: Robert
2: Miles' Children.
0: Yeah, we do that.
2: Born Slippy, Underworld.
0: We actually did them in the dance workshop, didn't we?
2: All of those.
0: That's one we'd be cool to be able to.
2: That'd
0: fit
2: be really
0: in
2: good
0: there.
2: To do that. Yeah.
0: I watched Trainspotting the other week. It's so iconic, isn't it? That music at the end where it comes in. It's like, oh my god, so good.
2: See, this is just like a little insight, because this is probably the most sane we've ever sounded when it comes to our rehearsals. Are a lot more chaotic than this, because it'll be us two literally bombarding each other with songs of like, let's do that with that, and then
0: it will start with right, let's play this song, and then halfway through playing that song, it'll be like,
2: these aren't the lyrics. Connor's singing something else.
0: Yeah, this works.
2: Now
0: he's
2: singing something else.
1: Everything's just firing.
2: Before you know it, we do sometimes, I think on a couple of occasions, we have actually had to stop ourselves, because I think there's been a few occasions where we've got to like about 8 or 9 songs.
0: I get carried away.
2: This is too many songs. We're going to confuse people.
0: Both Christian and Tom both do this, and it's actually quite... I find it quite hard. Because I'm like, please, there's another 5 in here. We can fit another 5. Like, we're going to rest our fingers at some point, mate. Like,
2: yes, I have to tell him sometimes there's certain songs that we'll do where I'll say, can we move that earlier on in the set? Because otherwise I'm going to be cramping up by the end of the song.
1: Musicians, giving the public what they want.
0: Mm-hmm. Yeah, that's it. I feel like we've absolutely sold a kipper here, because we've come on here and played Everlong, and we're like, yeah, we do all this other stuff. And
2: yeah,
0: like,
2: we're not some like TP hippie sit down band.
0: No, there's not much Wonderwall in our sets. But leading on to...
1: You should be a radio presenter,
2: Connor.
1: Oh my
2: God. There we go.
1: I mean,
0: I
1: with
0: just
1: this
0: saw
1: link.
0: The words in front of me. That's why I thought, oh, just said that
1: so
0: word.
1: So what's next?
0: It's not Wonderwall to anyone at home.
1: I prefer this to Wonderwall.
2: I think so do I. Yeah. That's another one of my band songs that we will never play live.
0: Tom's an Oasis... Not hater, but disregarder, shall we say.
2: I like their stuff, but I'm not so much a fan of their main catalogue stuff. So like, if you were to ask me if you say Oasis song you like straight away, first one for me would be something like Columbia, rather than something like Don't Look Back in Anger. Like, they're great
0: the
2: songs and all.
0: Songs, basically, aren't they?
2: But I think the Football Hooligans have just drilled that into my brain a bit too much, really. I think with the night, going back to being the 90s and picking a side, I will have to be devil's advocate and say I was more Blur than Oasis.
1: Okay, Connor, what about you?
0: Oasis all the way. I love Blur as well, but Oasis...
1: I love this chemistry between you both.
2: Oh, yeah. For those that are listening at home, he's got me in a headlock right now.
0: Yeah, that's it. Tom, sorry.
2: Yeah.
0: No, I think the impact they've had on the world, you like it or you don't, it's like metal. People hate Oasis, don't they? I can't stand it, it's everywhere. All this of them coming back, completely understand. If you feel that way, that's fine. But anyone that does get it, it's an amazing thing to be part of. I went to go see him last year.
1: Oh, you did? You got tickets, did you?
0: It was so good, man.
1: Yeah.
0: Like,
1: which venue were you at?
0: I'm not going to drop, but I actually proposed to my partner in New York and managed to...

0: get four tickets. Unfortunately, they were the highest seat in MetLife Stadium.
1: That's okay.
0: Well, my partner's scared of heights, you see.
1: Oh.
2: So she had to say yes.
0: Didn't realise that this was that high. I thought it was just I didn't clock it. I got them on resale, mm-hmm. so I managed to get them at relatively way cheaper than they were going on in England. So I thought, while we're there, let's go. It'd be amazing. And then unfortunately, she had to go and sit elsewhere with her sister while me and her brother-in-law stood for the rest of the concert. Yeah.
1: But the thought was there.
2: Yeah, she said yes.
0: Oh, it was.
2: She said yes as
1: and
2: well.
1: She said
2: she?
0: She's in Oasis, so. And thankfully, she had a nicer seat. She got taken to somewhere that was more.
1: Well, it all worked out.
0: They looked after her, so. Yeah, but Oasis, massive part. I remember being in my local pub when jukebox was a thing. Anybody that, Tom, born after 2000s, you might not remember, but there was a thing called a jukebox once upon a time.
2: I do know. I've fed many of them in my time.
0: Yeah, you have. Okay, cool. So,
2: Wonderful.
0: Inevitable. When you go into the pub, you're slotting that quid, five short tunes or whatever you get for 20p a go. First one is always Wonderwall. Second one is always Michael Jackson. That's for me, personally. The other three would depend on what I'd fancy on that day. Have a little flick through.
1: Yeah,
0: might have been a bit
1: of
0: Will Young. Think I better leave right now. Remember that banger?
1: Any deeper.
0: Yeah.
1: Yeah. Number one. Big number one.
0: Yeah, that was
1: He was in the art gallery looking sad in the video.
0: Oh, yeah, yeah,
1: in
0: yeah.
1: a white T-shirt.
0: And he came second as well in that competition, didn't he?
1: No, he won it. Because he released Evergreen, which was the...
0: I thought Gareth Gates won it.
1: He came second. It was a big shock. It was so shocking to you that you've erased it from your memory.
0: I was six. So I'm talking, this was when I was going down the pub on Saturday afternoons with my parents. And like, you know, you're a kid and they're, do you want to put some songs on? And I remember those two, Michael Jackson and Wonderwall. And I remember
2: Will Young. Your Reckless Days, J2O, Scampi Fries.
0: Oh, yeah, exactly.
2: Here's a quid, go put some tunes in the jukebox.
0: Oh, what a time.
2: Don't have school tomorrow, it's a Friday night.
0: Did you used to have a football club that used to always have chips?
2: I don't like football.
0: You might not like football, but you've surely been in a pub where a football club has come back. Well, they used to have like fish and chips, but there was sausage and chips, and me and my brothers used to just go and steal all of the football chips. Anyway, why am I going into the history of over pubs?
2: You're
0: now
2: talking about you fighting for your next meal.
0: Yeah, that's it. Yeah.
1: Well, this is, we like nostalgia. It's a 90s and Y2K program, so bring us the nostalgia. We're
2: Oasis,
1: loving
2: sausage
1: it.
2: Sausage and chips.
0: Yeah.
1: And what song are we going for with Oasis?
0: I'm
1: going
0: to go for, the reason I'm playing this song, and I said there was a reason why, when I went to see them, they did not play this song. It's not in their set list. It wasn't in any of their set
1: list. It wasn't in any
0: yet,
1: of them.
0: Which I think is mental because it's one of their biggest songs.
1: Everyone loves this.
0: Oh, that's a good tune.
1: What is it?
0: This is Connor on Cambridge Radio, aka Uncle Arthur, with Tom Fisher. And today we're playing one of the greatest bands of all time with the track She's Electric, Oasis.

0: Oasis and She's Electric. You're listening to Cambridge Radio, Amy Gray with 90s and Y2K music, with special guests Uncle Arthur and Fisher. So for people that are listening to Uncle Arthur and Fisher and they like the sound of music, or maybe they want to book you for things, you are very busy, but you do a lot of events and things, how can they get in touch with you or learn more about you?
1: If anyone wants to find out more, I'd say come to a gig, first of all, because then you'll see what we've been talking about in terms of what we're more like than the stuff we've played. Instagram, Facebook is the best place to contact us. There is also an email address on there if anyone wants to contact us that way. And yeah, we've booked up till sort of like November time, but if anyone's looking for any weddings or private parties or pubs or anything like that next year or Christmas time, then yeah, we're open for bookings. But first thing, yeah, it'd be nice to meet you at a gig and play tunes for you, yeah. So you can hear what we're about, really. The main reason we didn't do what we did today, right, is because we can't get the stomp pedal in the studio and it won't sound right, so that's why we couldn't really give the full energy.
0: Yeah, your sound's a lot
1: so
0: about
1: we thought we'd go for
0: pedal.
1: Something different today, that
2: but
1: was the reason.
2: Also, we want you to show up at the gig, so we're not going to play all our tricks for you right now on the radio, you see. You'll have to come and just
0: come
2: see
0: along.
2: Us. That's all part of the mystery, you see.
1: This is it. Have you noticed me and Tom in the second half of the interview have started actually treating it like a radio now? So we're like, at first we're a bit nervous, like...
0: Oh, now you're loving it.
2: Scared of the microphone.
1: Yeah, whereas now it's like...
2: Now I embrace the microphone.
1: We do a little voice before the song starts and Tom's got his little plea to everybody that's listening and...
0: Very good.
2: Nice. Help.
0: Yeah, and
1: the headlock is still very much engaged.
0: It's got violin here.
1: But no, it's that's our thing. Cambridge, we've got a gig in Fendittin coming up at the Plough. Mm.
2: If you just go onto Instagram and search up Uncle Arthur, you'll see this lovely bearded chap come up straight away, and you'll find all of our dates on there.
1: And Tom is also tagged in my bio, so
2: yes,
1: if you want to go through there to find him and his wonderfulness, the Plough in Fendittin on Friday, the 7th of August. And then the other one is the Anchor on the 4th of September, which is a little way off.
2: Come see this stomp pedal.
1: Yeah, it's really cool.
0: It's real.
2: It's real.
0: And as we were discussing earlier, you will hear songs you know, but there's a lot of effort that goes into presenting them in a way that maybe is going to be a bit different.
2: Oh, yeah. You're going to hear it, you're going to love it, you're going to turn, you're going to say, oh my God, I love this song. And then we're going to butcher it by merging it with four other songs, and you're going to have to love it.
1: Yeah.
0: Yes.
1: You have no choice but other than hearing
2: and then
1: the
2: we'll do it again
1: next
2: with
1: to
2: four
1: Duality.
2: Other songs. Yep.
1: Yeah. Anybody that likes live music or wants to get out of the house, come down and check us out.
0: Well, thank you so much for coming in today. I'm very happy that you agreed to come on the show, because when I saw you at Mill Road Winter Fair, I thought, and you had some 90 tracks in there, I thought, we have to get them on the show. So I'm very, very grateful, and loved your two live tracks. So thank you. And we're going to go to the last song that you've picked out, which is a Chili Pepper song.
2: Oh yes,
0: I love the Chili Peppers.
2: So do I. That's
0: why do you love them?
2: I think for me it was growing up, I knew it was summer when my dad would be blasting Californication, that album, on full blast out in the garden, so that was almost like the call to summer. We had that song and that album on repeat in the house all the time.
1: For me, I just remember when By The Way came out and it was literally everywhere. Can't Stop, Zephyr Song, University Speaking, my God. Like, when it just reminds me of an era, and Anthony Kiedis's vocals, who's arguably the weakest member, people say, but not for me. He's got such a nice voice, like how it sounds, it's so unique to him. Obviously that complements the rest of the band's sounds so well as well, but I love how they change, they morph, they've got their funkier side that sort of stays to it, but they've got their slow numbers, they've got their more country sounding road trip.

0: popping songs, and then they've got their absolute mental jazz influenced sort of craziness all over the place. But yeah, we definitely both love the Chili Peppers. We'd have to put them in here. We've chosen a 90s one. But before we say it, just want to say thank you very much for having us.
1: Yeah, thank you very much for having us.
2: Oh, well, thank you both. Very happy to have you here. And the last song that we're going to play from you, it's the Chili Peppers. Which one have you picked?
0: Go on, Mr. Fish, you sign it off.
1: Thank you very much for listening to us tonight. We are going to give it away with Give It Away.
0: Lovely.

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7: From the Sky News Centre at 3, a cruel and heartless killing. That's how the family of Richard Dyson have described his murder by 73-year-old Christopher Wright. The farmer's been jailed for at least 35 years for shooting his lodger dead and hiding his body in a concrete-filled barrel, which wasn't found for 6 years. NHS bosses are being urged to prepare for regular summer heatwaves in the same way they plan for winter conditions. There's been an estimated 2,700 excess deaths in England and Wales across May and June, when temperatures hit record highs. Dr. Hilary Williams is from the Royal College of Physicians.
8: Last year, 57% said that they didn't feel the NHS was prepared. During this last month, people have done everything they can to adjust patients' medication, you know, do more telephone appointments, look at cooling systems where possible. But we started, I think, pretty unprepared.
7: Norfolk police say two officers have been taken to hospital after a second night of disorder in Thetford. They were called to reports a group was trying to get into a house following an anti-immigration demonstration last night. Reform UK is promising to cut the number of vape shops by 70% and bring in tougher penalties for hiring illegal workers. It claims that undocumented workers are to blame for stagnant wages and rising youth unemployment. Our political correspondent Rob Powell says not everyone agrees.
9: An even bigger reason would be issues around productivity and investment infrastructure in the country. Whether illegal working is one of the primary drivers of youth unemployment as well is questionable, given when there are a lot of other factors at play there too.
7: The SNP's written off the value of the motorhome bought by former chief executive Peter Murrell. The estranged husband of Nicola Sturgeon pleaded guilty to embezzling more than £400,000 from the party earlier this year. And the Argentine Football Association is making the 15th of July National Football Teams Day. It's to mark their World Cup semi-final victory over England. That's the latest. I'm Cam Hall.
10: Cambridge Radio News, I'm Julian Clover. Plans for a major new student accommodation block at St John's College have been approved by Cambridge City Council. The scheme will replace the existing 147-room Wolfson Court building with a new development providing 408 student rooms. Despite objections from local residents over its size and environmental impact, councillors backed the plans, saying they would help meet the growing demand for student accommodation in the city. Two new community-designed murals are being painted around Carter Bridge to celebrate the unique character of Mill Road. The artworks commissioned by Cambridge City Council have been created using ideas and memories shared by local residents, businesses and community groups. The murals feature landmarks, wildlife and Mill Road Winter Fair, with work expected to be completed by the 15th of August. And a 90-year-old man from Cambridge says he feels happier and more energised after his weekly weightlifting session. Ryan Hawthorne from Chesterton started weightlifting 3 years ago, just before his big birthday. Ryan managed to lift 90 kilograms, so that's 15 stone. He tells BBC Radio Cambridgeshire he has a simple reason for keeping fit.
11: Yes, well, I'm the carer for my wife, so I need to keep fit. Weightlifting is excellent for the elderly. It is very essential to do it with a trainer, because I think it's particularly important for the elderly to keep exercising.
10: That's the latest. There's more at cambridge.radio.
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10: Remaining largely dry with a chance of an isolated coastal shower, spells of sunshine, although the sunshine may be rather hazy at times, temperatures around average for the time of year, highs of 21 Celsius. Looking ahead to tonight, a dry and settled evening, cloudy for most, with winds becoming light and variable, a remaining breezy along the coast.

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8: From the Sky News Centre at 4, major disruptions expected to trains across the Midlands and northwest England for the rest of the day. National Rail says it's because of an electrical supply failure at a communications centre, with services from Birmingham, Liverpool and Manchester among those feeling the impact. In a video on its website, spokesperson Francis says 6 operators are affected.
9: If you're travelling with the Bantry West Coast, Cross Country, East Midlands Railway, London North Western Railway, Northern, Transpennine Express, or Transport for Wales in the affected area, your train may be cancelled, delayed or revised.
8: Northern and Transpennine are telling passengers not to travel. European football's governing body says its countries are still planning to boycott the World Cup despite a plan to sell stakes in it being ditched. UEFA says its conditions for dropping the threat have not been met. A farmer's been sentenced to at least 35 years in prison for shooting dead his lodger in Barnsley and hiding his body in a concrete-filled barrel. Richard Dyson was missing for 6 years. Former reality TV star Stephen Bear's been jailed for 16 months for breaching a restraining order put in place to protect his former partner. The 36-year-old admitted to posting online about the case involving Georgia Harrison, which was banned under the ruling. The NHS should be planning for the effects of summer heat waves in the same way it prepares for winter. That's according to the Health Secretary, who's also called on the public to look out for elderly and vulnerable neighbours. Yvette Cooper says May and June's record-breaking temperatures across the UK have had serious consequences.
10: 2,700 additional people have died because of heat waves this summer. As well as making sure our A&Es are prepared for summer pressures in the same way that they are prepared for winter pressures.
8: And could Oasis be returning to Nebworth? The promoter behind last year's reunion tour has secured a licence to host concerts at the Hertfordshire Country House. That's the latest. I'm Cam Hall.
11: Cambridge Radio News, I'm Stefan Hill. A University of Cambridge professor has quit following allegations he copied his PhD work and other research. Green Party leader Zach Polanski has defended Jason Arday, who insists his resignation shouldn't be mistaken for an acceptance of the narratives surrounding him. Sky's Graham Stothard has more.
12: Zach Polanski, he was one of 16,000 people who backed Jason Arday in a letter following this controversy among other MPs and Lords showing support for the professor.
11: There are other media reports calling into question his charity work. The university is investigating. Christ's College has caused controversy after resubmitting its application for a new library. The application comes ahead of a judicial review, with the college being accused of attempting to circumvent proper process. The planned building has been described as monolithic by its objectors, with work on the building being put on hold for the judicial review, which was due to take place in October. The Christ Lane Action Group have called for a redesign of the building in a way that is not damaging for the city. Cambridgeshire Fire and Rescue Service is appealing for more people to become on-call firefighters as it deals with a growing number of wildfires and other emergencies. The service says recent hot, dry weather has led to one of its busiest periods, increasing pressure on crews and highlighting the vital role played by on-call firefighters. Anyone who lives or works within 5 minutes of an on-call fire station is being encouraged to apply. And two new community-designed murals are being painted around Carter Bridge to celebrate the unique character of Mill Road. The artworks commissioned by Cambridge City Council have been created using ideas and memories shared by local residents, businesses and community groups. The murals will feature landmarks, wildlife and Mill Road Winter Fair, with work expected to be completed by the 15th of August. That's the latest. There's more at cambridge.radio.
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11: And in the weather, a dry and settled evening, cloudy for most, with winds becoming light and variable, though remaining breezy along the coast, with a minimum temperature of 12 degrees Celsius. Into tomorrow, turning cloudy with some sunny spells, especially during the afternoon, and clearing skies overnight, feeling very warm in light winds, with a maximum temperature of 25 degrees Celsius.
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It's Michael Jackson with Wanna Be Starting Something. I do hope you're dancing away as much as I am here in the studio. And cracking out the odd hee-hee, of course. And it's just gone 9 minutes past four on this Thursday, the 6th of August. You're listening to Cambridge Radio with me, Stefan Hill, the type of man who was once a member of the Wiggles but left due to creative differences. It was a difficult time of my life, and I must say, I'm going to be with you up for the next 2 hours, up until six, taking you home with all your local and national headlines, your traffic and travel updates, the latest in business, show business and sport at just after half past five. I'll be talking to the fabulous Nicola Upson about all things Abigail's party at the Cambridge Arts Theatre. We're going to be playing Beat the Intro within the next hour. I'll have you once for, to watch for this week and a fabulous playlist of music as always here on Cambridge Radio. So whether you're driving home from work spurred on by the thought of your sausage dinner, whether you're cycling through the fens in search of the rumoured 10-stone cuckoo, or at home taking long deep breaths in through the nose and out through the mouth in the aftermath of an outburst at the Caxton Gibbet roundabout. 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

0: Nana with 99 Red Balloons. How fabulous. Now then, it's just gone 14 minutes past four on Thursday, the 6th of August. And you know what time it is. It's time for...
1: Beat the Intro.
0: Boom. Indeed. Now then, if you've never played Beat the Intro before, what I'm going to do is I'm going to play you a very short clip of a song. If you think you know what that song is, get in touch with us and I'll play it and reveal it later on in the show. So here is your Beat the Intro for this week. Some trumpets maybe in this one. How fabulous does that sound? Let's give you one more listen. If you think you know what that is, do text or WhatsApp us 07919 070 490 or email us studio@cambridge.radio with the answer. Now then, we're going to have a little bit of Harry Styles with Aperture. And then I'll give you all of your traffic and travel updates.

0: It's Harry Styles with Aperture. I also found that Harry Styles has had some quite distinctive eras, hasn't he? He's of course had the One Direction era, the Sign of the Times era in that lovely coat, the Watermelon Sugar era, the As It Was era, and now this era with Aperture. A little bit more disco based, isn't it? Shall we see if you'll be going around the Caxton Gibbet roundabout at the speed of a disco ball? Quick look now at your traffic and travel. We have problems starting to brew on Trumpington Road and the High Street, southbound in through Trumpington and Cambridge. A couple of little problems coming up there. We've got problems on Regent Street, bumper to bumper around there, with the driving time of around 5 minutes in that sort of area. The A1307 eastbound is closed due to roadworks to the A141. We've got temporary traffic lights due to roadworks on Long Road in both directions between Robinson Way and Adrian Way. We've got problems as well on the B10 40 in both directions at St Ives Road and Rogues Lane, and we've got speed restrictions of 40 miles per hour due to long-term roadworks on Ermine Street South in both directions at the Caxton Gibbet roundabout. Of course, I'm going to give you a little bit of Madonna as a treat just after this.
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2: From the foothills of Mount Kenya to the heart of Cambridge, Lewis Herbert meets Abdul Arain, whose life has been dedicated to bringing communities together. 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

pulling some moves. Vogue indeed. It's Madonna herself. Now then, we've got your 4:30 headlines coming up very, very shortly, and have all of the latest sports news. But we've also been playing today Beat the Intro, so I'm going to give you another little listen. If you think you know what that is, text or WhatsApp us 07919 070490 or email us studio@cambridge.radio with the answer. Now then, I'll have, as I say, all of your local and national headlines up for you very, very shortly after a little bit of 10cc.

0: Our top stories at 4:30. Commuters across the Midlands and the northwest of England are being warned of major disruption for the rest of the day because of an electrical fault. National Rail says six operators are affected, including Northern and TransPennine, who are telling people not to travel. European countries could still boycott the World Cup despite sell-off plans being ditched. They claim conditions for dropping the threat have not been met, and an apology from FIFA's president changes nothing. A 73-year-old man has been jailed for a minimum of 35 years for murdering his lodger in Barnsley in 2019. The body of 55-year-old Richard Dyson was stored in a concrete-filled barrel for 6 years. Former reality TV star Stephen Burr has been jailed for 16 months for breaking a restraining order put in place to protect a former partner. The 36-year-old posted about the case involving Georgia Harrison, which originally saw him jailed in 2023. And the Health Secretary's urging NHS bosses to prepare for future heatwaves in the same way as the winter flu season. Yvette Cooper also wants to see people check in on the elderly and vulnerable with family and friends. And here, Cambridgeshire Fire and Rescue Service is appealing for more people to become on-call firefighters as it deals with a growing number of wildfires and other emergencies. Anyone who lives or works within 5 minutes of an on-call fire station is being encouraged to apply. And a 90-year-old Cambridge man says he feels more happy and energised after his weekly weightlifting session. Ryan Hawthorne from Chesterton says that he began weightlifting 3 years ago after his wife became ill and he took on the role of her carer, so he needed to be fit. And in the weather, clear spells overnight, fine Friday, very warm over the weekend with a minimum temperature of 8 degrees Celsius. In sport, Cambridge United will not be offering contracts to trialists Ryan Buttram and Wanya Markle following their short stays with the club. The news was confirmed by head coach Neil Harris earlier ahead of his side's preparation for their EFL Cup match with Barnet on Saturday. But one player that's expected to be a key figure for the U's this year is forward Ben Knight, who says he hopes he can be a regular goal scorer for his team in League One. He's been speaking to our reporter Scotty McGeorge.
1: I said to my mum, I think the other day, you know, like, pre-season sort of feels like it drags on a bit. Like, I just want to get into the real stuff now, so yeah, I'm excited.
2: And you seem to enjoy playing at the Abbey Stadium last season in front of the supporters, and you'll be looking to make that reconnection with them starting this Saturday and keep entertaining them.
1: Yeah, I'll do my best. You know, I love playing at home, and hopefully I can score some more goals and play well.
0: With the rest of today's sport, here's Jeremy Langton.
3: FIFA President Gianni Infantino has been given the full support of the World Football Governing Body's leadership, but the Times is now reporting he's offering the 2030 World Cup final to Morocco and not Spain in exchange for their backing. Martin Hardy works for the paper.
4: Morocco can have the World Cup if you back me. Within that story is the Spanish FA president, Rafael Luzan, saying, I don't think so. That's going to be held in Spain in 2030. More and more people are pushing back against him, how he can govern at the top of this game.
3: Arsenal boss Mikel Arteta says his players are angry after last night's 3-1 defeat to Real Betis in Dublin. It prompted this blunt assessment.
5: By the way we competed, especially in and around our box, is not to the standards that we are used to. So sometimes it's good to create even more fire in the belly. They are fuming, but this is good. That's what we need.
3: Arteta wouldn't confirm the arrival of Bruno Guimaraes from Newcastle, but football writer John Cross tells Sky Sports News he is a bargain at £75 million.
6: Fantastic signing, and I do think they've got a great bit of business. I mean, honestly, £75 million. I know people will point to his age, 28, and he's got 2 years left, but come on, that's a steal. That's a great bit of business from Premier League club to Premier League club.
3: Ollie Pope and Dan Lawrence have been recalled to the England squad for the first two test matches against Pakistan later this month, but Jacob Bethell misses the entire three-match series through injury.

0: why she's aiming for a fifth Winter Games appearance.
1: The opportunity was there. I feel like that kind of fire's relit. I want to kind of prove that you can take a break and come back. For women especially, you can go away, you can have families, you can come back to sport.
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It's ABBA with Summer Night City. And you might not know that it's summer today, might you? The weather's been quite changeable outside the Gwydir Street studios through the day. I did a bit of a morning show this morning. We had grey skies, we had bright blue skies, gorgeous sunshine, and then grey skies again. And we seem to have the same sort of thing right now. You know, we've got a tiny little bit of blue sky that's trying to peek through. But sadly, it is overall grey, I would say. Now then, we've been playing Beat the Intro this morning, and it's nearly time to reveal all. So here's one final listen for you. If you think you know what that is, you'll have until the end of the next very short break to tell me what you think it is. One final listen. Text or WhatsApp us 07919 070 490 or email us studio@cambridge.radio with the answer. Quick look though first at your traffic and travel. We've got slow traffic on Gonville Place in the centre of Cambridge. The A14 westbound's partially blocked with queuing traffic due to an obstruction on the road around Junction 20. The A1307 eastbound is closed due to roadworks at the A141 in that sort of area. We've got temporary traffic lights due to roadworks on the Long Road in both directions between Robinson Way and Adrian Way. We've got problems due to water main work on the B0140 in both directions between

0: St Ives Road and Rogues Lane. And we've got speed restrictions of 40 miles per hour due to long-term roadworks on Ermine Street South in both directions at the Caxton Gibbet roundabout, of course. I'm going to reveal all about your Beat the Intro very, very shortly.
1: 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Hear the stories of women making a difference in Women Making Waves.
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3: 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That's the Cambridge Raspberry Jam.
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It is Thursday, the 6th of August, just gone 18 minutes to 5. You're listening to Cambridge Radio with me, Stefan Hill. And through this evening, we have been playing Beat the Intro. And I can now reveal that Phil has got the answer right. And Stephen, lovely name, Stephen, has got the answer right as well. It is, of course, Tom Jones with It's Not Unusual.

0: That's Tom Jones with It's Not Unusual, and that's our Beat the Intro for today. So congratulations to everybody who took part. Now then, it's time for our business news. Facebook is investigating one of its AI models, and an airline firm's profits have dropped. Lisha McCanna has today's business news.
1: Facebook owner Meta says one of its artificial intelligence models hacked another company during cybersecurity testing. It says it's investigating after a configuration error gave the AI agent unintended internet access. It follows similar incidents from major developers, including breaches by OpenAI and Anthropic. Wizz Air says its profits have slumped following soaring jet fuel prices caused by the Iran war. The low-cost airline recorded a £157 million loss between April and June, despite an increase in passengers over the 3 months. That's down from a profit of £23.6 million for the same period last year. The UK's construction industry is showing signs of recovery despite activity shrinking for an 18th consecutive month. A survey found the decline eased in July, with house building falling at its slowest pace since October last year. Economists say the sector appears to be stabilising. And house builder Persimmon says it expects to complete around 12,500 homes this year, the top end of its target. Group revenues were up 15% to £1.73 billion in the 6 months to the end of June compared to last year.
0: Thank you very much, Lisha.
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It's In Excess with Never Tear Us Apart. And I hope you're having a lovely evening, whether you've just got in or whether you're just on your way home. You're listening to Cambridge Radio with me, Stefan Hill. Now, I've seen some really interesting news, actually. The one and only Caleb Cooper from Clarkson's Farm has actually left Chipping Norton and he's gone to Wembley, and he was on stage with Luke Combs or Combs, I can never pronounce that name, Luke Combs and Niall Horan at Wembley Stadium on Saturday night. Can you believe that? He joined them and they downed a pint of Hoxton lager, so you know, very much on brand for Caleb there. And apparently he's going down under to Australia for his Amazon Prime series, Caleb Cooper Down Under. I'll have to ask our TV and film expert Ashley Whittaker all about this. She always knows everything about all these streaming things. She gives me a good list of things to be watching. But no, I find it fabulous that he's managed to get himself on stage. And apparently with Hoxton, you're supposed to split the H. You know, with Guinness, you're supposed to split the G. With Hoxton, you're supposed to split the H. So, you know, we should make a Cambridge Radio drink and split the C. I'm not sure. Can you split the C? I'm not sure. Anyway, I'll play some of the Kinks.

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2: Still to come on the show at around 5:30, I'll be talking to our theatre critic, Nicola Upson, about Abigail's Party. So do stay tuned for that. But first, a little bit of Lady Blackbird with Let Not Your Heart Be Troubled.

Lady Blackbird with Let Your Heart Not Be Troubled. Give me just a little more. Now we've got a little bit of Chairman of the Board with Give Me Just a Little More Time. But first, give me just a little bit more time to give you a traffic and travel update. So apparently, Gonville Place in the centre of Cambridge has cleared up. The A14 westbound's partially blocked with queuing traffic. That's due to an obstruction on the road at around Junction 20. We've got speed restrictions of 40 miles per hour due to long-term roadworks on Ermine Street South in both directions at the Caxton Gibbet roundabout. And from the looks of it, we've got some pretty serious traffic around Trumpington Road and the High Street southbound in through Trumpington. Usual traffic in around there with a travel time of around sort of 5 minutes or so. I'll keep you updated on all of your traffic and travel. We've got your local and national headlines coming up very, very shortly. And of course, I'll be talking to Nicola Upson, our theatre critic, at just after 5:30.

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7: From the Sky News Centre at 5, rail commuters in northwest England face a miserable night getting home as a power failure has brought trains in the region to a standstill. Intercity operators Avanti West Coast and TransPennine Express are among six companies affected. Northern's also telling passengers not to travel. The Telegraph's correspondent Simon Calder says the disruption's having a wider impact.
8: I'm just looking, for instance, at the Manchester Piccadilly Arrivals Board. Cancelled trains from Glasgow, from York, from Norwich, from Manchester Airport, of course, difficult if you're trying to get a plane, and from London, Euston.
7: Well, National Rail warns disruption could last until the end of the day. The Football Association has sent a letter to FIFA withdrawing its support for Gianni Infantino's re-election as president. Earlier, Europe's governing body said Infantino's apology over plans to sell off the World Cup changes nothing, and it's continuing to threaten a boycott. Jim Boyce, former president of the FA in Northern Ireland, says FIFA holds a lot of power.
9: If UEFA stick to what they're saying, and if the European countries back UEFA in that, quite honestly, it won't work. Because, as I say to you, FIFA competitions without European teams in it, to me, is impossible.
7: A farmer's been sentenced to a minimum of 35 years in prison for murdering his lodger and hiding his body in a barrel. 73-year-old Christopher Wright shot dead Richard Dyson in Barnsley in 2019. Former reality TV star Stephen Bear's been jailed for 16 months for breaking a restraining order put in place to protect a former partner. He posted about the case involving Georgia Harrison. EasyJet's agreed to a £5.7 billion takeover by the private equity firm Apollo. The US investor also runs Wagamama's owner, and the health secretary's urging NHS bosses to prepare for future heat waves in the same way as winter flu. Yvette Cooper also wants to see people check on elderly and vulnerable family and friends. That's the latest. I'm Cam Hall.
10: Cambridge Radio News, I'm Stefan Hill. A University of Cambridge professor has quit following allegations he copied his PhD work and other research. Green Party leader Zach Polanski has defended Jason Ardaghan, who insists his resignation shouldn't be mistaken for an acceptance of the narratives surrounding him. Sky's Graham Stothard has more.
11: Zach Polanski, he was one of 16,000 people who backed Jason Ardaghan in a letter following this controversy among other MPs and Lords showing support for the professor.
10: There are other media reports calling into question his charity work, and the university is investigating. Christ College has caused controversy after resubmitting its application for a new library. The application comes ahead of a judicial review, with the college being accused of attempting to circumvent proper process. The planned building has been described as monolithic by its objectors, with work on the building being put on hold for the judicial review, which was due to take place in October. The Christ Lane Action Group have called for a redesign of the building in a way that is not damaging for the city. Cambridgeshire Fire and Rescue Service is appealing for more people to become on-call firefighters as it deals with a growing number of wildfires and other emergencies. The service says recent hot, dry weather has led to one of its busiest periods, increasing pressure on crews and highlighting the vital role played by on-call firefighters. Anyone who lives or works within 5 minutes of an on-call fire station is being encouraged to apply. And two new community-designed murals are being painted around Carter Bridge to celebrate the unique character of Mill Road. The artworks commissioned by Cambridge City Council have been created using ideas and memories shaped by local residents, businesses and community groups. The murals feature landmarks, wildlife and Mill Road Winter Fair, with work expected to be completed by the 15th of August. That's the latest. There's more at cambridge.radio.
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10: And in the weather, any evening showers are quickly going to fade away, leaving a fine and dry overnight period with light winds. Clear spells likely to develop, leading to a rather chilly feel by tomorrow morning with a minimum temperature of 8 degrees Celsius. Tomorrow, a largely fine and dry day. Occasional sunny spells are likely, especially at first, although some cloud will build through the day. Light winds and a maximum temperature of 23 degrees Celsius.
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Unbelievable. It's EMF with Unbelievable, of course. And it's Thursday, the 6th of August. Just got 8 minutes past five. You're listening to Cambridge Radio with me, Stefan Hill. I'm going to be with you through the remainder of the evening up until 6 o'clock, taking you home, of course, with all of your local and national headlines, your traffic and travel updates. I'll have the latest in show business and sport. And just after 5:30, I'll be talking to our theatre critic, Nicola Upson, about Abigail's Party. So lots still to come in the show today, along with a fabulous playlist of music.

Water Revival with Proud Mary. And although it's not the right version, I was doing all of the dancing actions along to that one. And I should be allowed to play a danceable song because I did once hear the Macarena on Cambridge Radio. We're available for hire for school disco. Now then, it's time to have a look at what's going on in and around Cambridge over the next week or so. We've got the Stately Ladies Summer Ballet School, that's at the YMCA, Gonville Place, with Karen Stringer, who's a fellow of the National Association of Teachers of Dancing and teacher of classic ballet for 40 years. If you're an improver or you're advanced, if you're a teen or you're an adult, get yourself along. Karen's going to set the level, according to anyone who attends the sessions. We've got Abigail's Party going on. I told you, Nicola Upson's going to be talking about it later on in the show. That's on the Cambridge Arts Theatre until Saturday. Get along to the Cambridge Arts Theatre for that. We've got the Cambridge Country Show, that's on from this weekend at Stoke-on-Quay Country Park, with horse displays, motorbike stunts, wrestling, BMX, falconry, gun dogs displays, classic cars and steam exhibits. Sounds like sounds right up my street, to be honest. I'll tell you what else sounds up my street and might sound up yours. It's Boogie Down Broadway at Junction 1 at the Cambridge Junction. Get along for a sing-along dance party. It's not a show, it's a party. If you love Broadway, if you love those musical songs, get yourself along to the J1 at Cambridge Junction for that. We've got Barnum at the Cambridge Arts Theatre as well. That's on Tuesday the 18th of August, I should say, until Saturday the 22nd of August. That's Cambridge Arts Theatre. Get yourself along to the dazzling world of P.T. Barnum. So whatever you choose to do with your week, I hope you have a fabulous week in and around Cambridge. A little bit of Taylor Swift for you now.

It's Taylor Swift with I Knew It, I Knew You from the new Toy Story 5 film. I hope you enjoyed that one. And I hope you're having a lovely, lovely... Is it afternoon? Is it evening? Who even knows? Do you know, if it was this time in the winter, I'd be saying evening, wouldn't I? Because it'd be super dark outside. But I feel the need to say afternoon when it's light out there. I feel like I've got it completely wrong. Did you know, apparently, in France, they actually do it entirely dependent on the sunset when you would decide to call it evening. So they wouldn't have this problem on radio in France. Maybe I should move to France. Cambridge Radio à la France.

0: Dina Carroll with Ain't No Man. What a song. It's got me bopping away in here. Even though I myself admittedly am a man. Quick look at your traffic and travel now. We've got the A14 westbound partially blocked with queue in traffic due to an obstruction on the road around Junction 20. We've got usual slow traffic at Gonville Place in the centre of Cambridge. The A1307 eastbound is closed due to roadworks at the A141. We've got temporary traffic lights due to roadworks on Long Road in both directions between Robinson Way and Adrian Way. And we've of course got speed restrictions of 40 miles per hour due to long-term roadworks on Ermine Street South in both directions at the Caxton Gibbet roundabout. I'll have another traffic and travel update for you at 20 to 6, and if there's any major developments between now and then, I shall let you know. A little bit of Alison Moyet for you just after this.
1: 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Whether it's United, City or Histon, from the terraces to the touchline, we've got you covered. 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

0: Alison Moyet with Invisible, of course. Now, I'm going to have all of your local and national headlines very, very shortly, and just after that, I'll be talking to Nicola Upson about the Cambridge Arts Theatre production of Abigail's Party.
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0: It's Robbie Neville with C'est La Vie. Just in time for our headlines at 5:30. Our top stories. There's huge disruption for rail passengers affecting pretty much all of Great Britain this evening. It's worst around Greater Manchester and North West England, with delays and cancellations expected until the end of the day. An external power supply failure is to blame. European football bosses still have no confidence in the FIFA president, and their World Cup boycott threat remains. That's despite Gianni Infantino scrapping his controversial plan to sell off the World Cup, apologising and trying to rally support in Morocco. A farmer who murdered his lodger, dismembered his body and hid his remains in a concrete-filled barrel has been sentenced to at least 35 years in prison. Christopher Wright's friend was given a 3-year term for helping the 73-year-old conceal the crime. Celebrity Big Brother winner Stephen Burr is heading back to jail. Prosecutors say he was involved in a campaign of vitriol, making degrading comments about his ex, Georgia Harrison, which broke a restraining order. And Westminster Council's consulting on plans which could stop people standing in central London bars. It wants to encourage table service in the West End to cut down on reports of excessive drunkenness. And here, Cambridge Fire and Rescue Service is appealing for more people to become on-call firefighters as it deals with a growing number of wildfires and other emergencies. Anyone who lives or works within 5 minutes of an on-call fire station is being encouraged to apply. And a 90-year-old Cambridge man says he feels more happy and energised after his weekly weightlifting session. Ryan Hawthorne from Chesterton says he began weightlifting 3 years ago after his wife became ill, and he took on the role of her carer, so he needed to be fit. And in the weather, clear spells overnight, fine Friday, very warm over the weekend, with a minimum temperature of 8 degrees Celsius. In sport, Cambridge United will not be offering contracts to trialists Ryan Batram and Wanya Marshall following their short stays with the club. The news was confirmed by head coach Neil Harris earlier at the end of his side's preparations for their EFL Cup match with Barnet on Saturday. But one player that is expected to be a key figure for the youth this team is forward Ben Knight, who says he hopes he can be a regular goal scorer for his team again in League One. He's been speaking to our reporter Scotty McGeorge.
1: I said to my mum, I think the other day, you know, like, pre-season sort of feels like it drags on a bit. Like, I just want to get into the real stuff now, so yeah, I'm excited.
2: And you seem to enjoy playing at the Abbey Stadium last season in front of the supporters, and you'll be looking to make that reconnection with them starting this Saturday and keep entertaining them.
1: Yeah, I'll do my best. You know, I love playing at home, and hopefully I can score some more goals and play well.
0: With the rest of today's sport, here's Lawrence Mora.
3: All-out war appears to be breaking out in world football. UEFA says FIFA President Gianni Infantino's apology over plans to sell off the World Cup changes nothing, and it's still threatening a boycott. But Infantino appears to still have the backing of many African confederations. Jim Boyce, former president of the FA in Northern Ireland, says UEFA holds a lot of power.
4: If UEFA stick to what they're saying, and if the European countries back UEFA in that, quite honestly, it won't work, because, as I say to you, FIFA competitions without European teams in it, to me, is impossible.
3: Now, the Argentine Football Association is making the 15th of July National Football Teams Day. It's to mark their World Cup semi-final victory over England. Lionel Messi inspired his nation to come from behind to win 2-1, contributing to the two late goals in Atlanta. Some of the players celebrated with a banner proclaiming the Falkland Islands as belonging to Argentina, a provocation that FIFA are currently investigating. Former Liverpool striker Mo Salah's next club has been confirmed. The 34-year-old's joined Turkish side Trabzonspor on a 2-year deal. To cricket, and Ollie Pope and Dan Lawrence have been recalled to the England squad for the first two tests against Pakistan later this month. Marcus Truscothick is the interim head coach. But national selector Marcus North tells Sky Sports News that Brendan McCullum's permanent replacement, Kiwi Stephen Fleming, has had a big say, even though he doesn't start work until December.
5: It wouldn't make sense that Stephen's coming in to take over after the Pakistan series, and for us to be picking or selecting players that aren't aligned with our overall thinking.
3: And Scotland's Winter Olympic curling gold medalist Eve Muirhead is coming out of retirement. It's after 4 years away. She was Team GB's chef de mission in Milan Cortina this year, and she now wants to compete in 2030.
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0: It is Thursday, the 6th of August. You're listening to Cambridge Radio with me, Stefan Hill. Now, when I was a child, I spent most of my childhood being picked last for the football team. Admittedly, I

0: to what we're expecting. You said The Party from Hell?
1: The Party from Hell, yeah. It's Mike Leigh's play. I can't believe it's nearly 50 years since the original production at the Hampstead Theatre was on, starring Alison Steadman, who created the role of Beverly. Now, Beverly is the hostess from Hell, I have to say. She and her husband, Lawrence, have a little soiree, and they invite Ange and Tony from down the road, who've not long moved in. And they also invite a neighbour called Sue, whose daughter Abigail, the Abigail of the title, is having the party a bit further down the road with all her teenage friends. So there's two parties going on, but it's very much Beverly's party that we're at. And as the evening goes on, you start to see, it's all very lovely at first. We've got a bit of Demis Roussos on the stereo. We've got nuts and crisps and the obligatory 70s cheese and pineapple on sticks. But it then turns into something really unpleasant as the cracks in Beverly and Lawrence's marriage begins to show, and indeed in Ange and Tony's. I mean, Beverly starts to flirt with Tony. She dances with him very inappropriately as the play goes on. Poor Sue drinks too much because Beverly keeps topping her up. And it all descends into, you know, if you go round to some friends and they're having a row and how uncomfortable that can be.
0: Yeah.
1: That's what this party is.
0: Oh, great. Get along there to spend your evening. I mean, it sounds a little bit like Who's Afraid of Virginia Woolf? You know.
1: Yeah, I mean, it's brutal. Mike Leigh's script is absolutely brutal. It's razor-sharp, funny and hilarious, especially as it's performed as it is this week, which was just flawless from start to finish. But it's really, really unpleasant. Camden Elsway, obviously, Alison Steadman, she created the role. Everybody kind of remembers that on TV because, bizarrely, when it was made for a BBC play for today, I think there was an ITV strike or something. So 19 million people saw that play when it first went out. So we all kind of know Alison Steadman's performance as Beverly. But Camden Elsway on Monday night, she absolutely made it her own. It's an extraordinary performance. It's very, very physical. She's got the Farrah Fawcett hair because, of course, 1977, the ultimate time of Charlie's Angels. And she really kind of uses that. She wields the cheese and pineapple like a weapon of mass destruction. And she's so forceful. Her guests will have another drink. They won't leave until she wants them to go. They will like the music she chooses. And her timing and her presence on stage is just extraordinary.
0: And we do have quite a strong cast here, don't we? I mean, we've got Kevin Bishop, we've got Pandora Collins. Who are the real standout performances from?
1: Well, I think what I would say is that all of them are brilliant. And they have to be in this play because if you have a weak link, none of it works because it's about timing, it's about the dynamics between the married couples and the neighbours. And so they are all fantastic. Craig Hamilton was on for Kevin Bishop with an understudy on Monday. Pandora Collin as Sue. Sue has always been my favourite character in Abigail's Party, I have to say. She's kind of very sedate, she's very polite, she's very middle class. She obviously has a difficult relationship with her daughter Abigail, which comes out as the play goes on. And she is the perfect foil to Beverly. So she's wonderful. But also Omar Malik and Lauren Patel as Tony and Ange. I mean, the director, Nadia Fall, who is the artistic director of The Young Vic, she's done this brilliantly, but she's made one change, and she's introduced them as British Asians in this production. And so that makes, when the racism starts to emerge, and Lawrence making snide comments about the neighbourhood going down, that really adds an extra edge to the whole script, and an extra depth to it, which is great.
0: And the script itself, as you mentioned earlier, Mike Leigh, I mean, it's so, so impactful. But I was reading, actually, apparently it was created through improvisation with the original cast. Do you think that comes through in the performance?
1: I think it does. Because, again, this feels very spontaneous. It's part of the production. Obviously, this isn't an improvised script. This is Mike Leigh's script. But it does feel very much in the spirit of how it was originally performed. And I'm not going to give anything away, because for those people who are going to this for the first time, there is a truly shocking ending to this play. I mean, it's one of the most shocking things I've seen in theatre. And even going there this time, having seen the play a few times now, knowing what that ending was going to be, I was still shocked by it. But also, I got the double pleasure of appreciating the nuances of that script in hindsight, the things that Beverly will wish that she had never said. They really hit home

0: me as the performance was going on, because I knew what was going to happen in the end. So I would say, you know, if you've seen it before, this is Abigail's Party anew. It does feel very fresh.
1: Now, just finally, Nicola, we're in Essex, we're in the 1970s, but is there anything that you think that, you know, as a Cambridge audience, we're going to be sitting there thinking, oh, actually, Frieda and Barry from down the road, they're a little bit like that. Is there anything that reflects modern day?
0: We will. I mean, first of all, I do have to give a credit to Peter McIntosh, who's a certain costume designer, because you are so in the 1970s. There's this swirly orange and brown psychedelic wallpaper and the brown three-piece suite and the furry rug and the fibre optic lamp, you know, and the 70s open plan, those room dividers that weren't quite cupboards. They were sort of in that kind of wood. Is it teak? But it's got you know, full of LPs and the cocktail cabinet and all that sort of thing, and a bound set of Dickens that Lawrence is very proud of. So it's brilliantly set in its time. But yes, absolutely. I would think some of the issues, there's a really nasty undercurrent of bullying that emerges very subtly between Tony and Angela as the play goes on. Clearly, Beverly and Lawrence's marriage isn't the only one that's imperfect. And I think those sorts of currents are really timeless. I mean, not just geographic, as you said. Yeah, I think we recognise those in Cambridge as well. But the ones that still go on today, yes, it's set utterly in its period, and yet those relationships still speak to us.
1: Nicola, it's a pleasure, as always, to talk to you. And you can catch Abigail's Party at the Cambridge Arts Theatre up until this Saturday. I'll get myself along and hopefully heal some of my childhood trauma. Thank you very much, Nicola.
0: Thanks, Stefan.
1: Quick look now at your traffic and travel. We've got usual slow traffic on Gonville Place in the centre of Cambridge. The A14 westbound, we've got partially blocked with queuing traffic due to an obstruction on the road at junction 20. The A1307 eastbound is closed due to roadworks at the A141. We've got temporary traffic lights due to roadworks on the long road in both directions between Robinson Way and Adrian Way. And speed restrictions of 40 miles per hour due to long-term roadworks on Ermine Street South in both directions at the Caxton Gibbet roundabout, whom I would absolutely not invite to my own personal party. Now, speaking of parties, shall we have a little bit of celebration by Cooling the Gang just after this?
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0: and I hope you're having a lovely, lovely evening thus far, whether you're on your way home or whether you're at home already. Or maybe you're just thinking of home, feeling very wistful this evening. And thank you very much to Nicola Upson for joining me on the show this evening and chatting all things Abigail's party. Made me feel a little bit better about missing out on all those parties as a child. Now then, a former reality TV star has been sent back to jail and the funeral of an Oscar-winning actress is held in Ireland. Leisha McKenna has this evening's show business news.
1: Former reality TV star Stephen Bear has been jailed for 16 months for breaching a restraining order put in place to protect his former partner. He was placed on the sex offenders register and jailed in 2023. It was for sharing a private tape of George O'Harrison on social media. The 36-year-old appeared at Chelmsford Crown Court and admitted to posting online about the case, which was banned under the order. Loose Women panellist Nadia Suwala has threatened legal action against ITV after being dropped from the programme. The presenter claims she was removed because of her support for Palestine. A petition has been launched calling for her reinstatement. We've asked ITV if they'd like to comment. Carla Chrome says she's fully aware of the significance of making a show about slavery in Jamaica. The writer's series Possession follows a Bristol lawyer who's brought to the Caribbean to help contest a will.
2: It was really about a woman connecting with herself and seeing herself as part of this kind of rich tapestry of Black Caribbean history and how some of that trauma lives to the present day.
1: Starring Gugu Mbatha-Raw, it's out on Sky and Now from today. And the funeral of the Oscar-winning Irish actress Brenda Fricker has been held in Dublin. Locals applauded as her coffin arrived at St Catherine's Church earlier. She won Best Supporting Actress for My Left Foot and was known to a younger audience as Pigeon Woman in Home Alone 2. The 81-year-old died in a hospice after a long illness.
0: Thank you very much, Leisha.
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It's putting me in mind of the ever fabulous Kate King. It's I Only Want to Be With You by a band who I'm told you can meet in Market Square if you go there every weekend, tourists.

It's the Sugar Babes with Overload. Sadly, we're coming to the end of the show now, so I'll give you one final traffic and travel update. We've got problems on Long Road, both directions, between Robinson Way and Adrian Way. The A1307 eastbound's closed due to roadworks at the A141. We've got speed restrictions of 40 miles per hour due to long-term roadworks on Ermine Street South in both directions at the Caxton Gibbet roundabout. Let's turn the music up higher as Sophia's messaged in to say that she's danced along. And to leave it on a bit of a high note, we've got traffic returned to normal on Gonville Place in the centre of Cambridge, along with the A14. The road's cleared and traffic has eased westbound. Still to come on Cambridge Radio today. Up next, we've got Lucy Milazzo's Summer Postcards. Musical postcards from summer filled with sunshine, long evenings, seaside memories and a touch of nostalgia. And we've got O'Reilly Country up as well at 7 and Strummers and Dreamers fresh from the archives up at 9 with Les Ray. Thank you very much for joining me today. It's been an absolute pleasure to have your company through this evening, whatever you choose to do with the rest of the day. I hope you have a fabulous day, and as always, an oldie but a goldie to finish, it's the Beatles with Please Please Me.

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8: From the Sky News Centre at 6, Northern and TransPennine Express are telling people not to travel on their trains in northwest England because a power problem has caused major disruption. Six operators are expecting delays and cancellations until the end of the day. Long-distance routes, including to London and Glasgow, are also affected. Our correspondent Shingi Mararike, who's at Leeds Station, says National Rail has revealed the cause.
9: They are saying that it was an external power supply failure in the Ardwick area of Manchester, which caused the initial outage at about 2 p.m. today, and what followed were large parts of the rail network being impacted.
8: European football bosses still have no confidence in the FIFA president, and their World Cup boycott threat remains. That's despite Gianni Infantino scrapping his controversial plan to sell off the World Cup, apologising and trying to rally support in Morocco. A farmer from Barnsley has been sentenced to a minimum of 35 years in prison for murdering his lodger. Christopher Wright shot dead Richard Dyson, who was 55, in 2019, before hiding his body in a barrel for 6 years. The 73-year-old was arrested after detectives were told they'd had a row about guns. Andy Knowles was the senior investigating officer.
10: The investigation into Richard's disappearance and death has been long, complex and emotionally draining. Their strength and dignity in confronting each moment of this process has been nothing short of extraordinary.
8: Celebrity Big Brother winner Stephen Bear's heading back to jail. Prosecutors say he made degrading comments about his ex, Georgia Harrison, which broke a restraining order. Home Office data shows there's been a record 10,000 plus referrals to the government's anti-extremism prevent scheme in a single year. Most were for 11 to 15 year olds. And Westminster Council's consulting on plans which could stop people standing in central London bars. It wants to encourage table service in the West End to cut down reports of excessive drunkenness. That's the latest. I'm Cam Hall.
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11: Hello and welcome to Summer Postcards with me, Lucy Milazzo. For the next hour, I'm sending you summer music postcards filled with sunshine, long evenings, seaside memories, with just a hint of nostalgia for those long summers of years gone by. Whether you're relaxing in the garden, driving with the windows down, or dreaming of your next getaway, I hope these songs bring a little bit of summer to your day. So get yourself something nice and cold, whether that is a crisp glass of vino or a creamy gelato. Sit back in that virtual sun lounger

I adore it. I can't get enough of it. That is PM Dawn with Set Adrift on Memory Bliss. And that song in particular gives me such sort of strong summer nostalgia vibes. It's set on the beach, I'm sure, the video. And the colours in that video are very, like, there's crystal clear blue water, white sand, lots of shades of blue, very tropical vibes. And also, having done just a little bit of research, that song was actually released in August. So perhaps back then, it just dominated and I heard it constantly the month of August, and perhaps that's got something to do with it. There's also the lyrics, I think. So if you listen to them, there's that sense of longing to them. It's like he's on holiday, it's like he's met somebody and he doesn't want the holiday to end because he knows that means that she'll be gone back to her real life. And I think it's a collection of all of those things, which means summer nostalgia vibe for me, at least. That sort of love and longing with beachy vibes. I can almost feel the salt on my skin when I hear that song. Used to think it was a bit of a guilty pleasure, but then I've convinced myself that there are no such things as guilty pleasures. If it brings you joy, you can have it.

Oh, that's the wonderful Young Rascals there with Groovin', such a famous, famous song. We can hear a little bit of my summer waves, which I like to pipe through occasionally on my home time show on Mondays. I thought it would lend itself very favourably indeed to this summer postcards show of mine for you. Now, I should actually also explain the music that I've got lined up across for the next hour. Basically, lots of variation, I would say. We are just come back from the 60s with the Young Rascals. We've got some modern day music, we've got some reggae, we've got some love songs, we've got some songs in Spanish. Such a great language for vibey romantic songs, very nostalgic. Also got a track or two in French because you've got to have a bit of French language if you're doing a bit of romanticism, which I think I am unashamedly doing for this show. So that was the Young Rascals, who I believe came from the 60s, possibly the 70s. We're going to go back one more decade now, back to the 1950s, with one of my favourite artists all time. Amy Winehouse was once asked which she preferred, Ella Fitzgerald or Billie Holiday, and she said, hands down, Billie Holiday. You can feel the emotion in her voice, much less polished than Ella Fitzgerald, taking nothing away from Ella, but I kind of totally agree with Amy. This is Billie Holiday with her take of Summertime.

Wonderful. That is Billie Holiday there with her version of Summertime. That's maybe, I think I can call that a sort of jazz standard, and it's covered by many, many an artist out there. I thought that I would go with Billie because I am a real fan of Billie Holiday. She's got that raw voice of emotion. She's got a lot of like stories behind it, and it's not polished. It's very truthful voice, and it's kind of like she sounds like a tortured artist, you know, and I kind of like that kind of thing. I like a bit of raw, powerful passion behind the voice. That's my kind of thing. You are listening to me, Lucy Milazzo, here with you on Cambridge Radio. I'm presenting you summer postcards, and the idea is that it's summertime, and you might be out in the garden, you might be driving somewhere, hopefully with the windows down, because it's a nice, beautiful, sunny day with lovely blue skies. And basically, summertime is one of my favourite times of the year, like most people out there, I think. And I thought, you know what, I'll put a little collection of some of my many favourite summer tracks together and just weave it all together with some waves in the background, kind of get that sort of virtual summer holiday feeling, whether you're at home or about to go on holiday. So that is the plan for the show. I said to you that the vibe of the music is very, very varied, from the 60s to the modern day, from reggae to love songs. I'm also playing a little bit with languages as well. And I've got some French music lined up, well, just the one track, to be honest. And we've got a couple of Spanish songs too. Talking about jazz standards from Billie Holiday, this is a very jazz, very bossa nova standard classic. And this one is sung in Portuguese.

That's the girl from Ipanema, João Gilberto, with singing on that track is his wife, Astrid Gilberto. She was the only one who I think he knew who could speak English and Brazilian well enough. And so that's why she was chosen to sing. She's not a trained singer at all, but her sort of rawness, you might say, following on nicely from what we were saying earlier about Billie Holiday, proved a perfect fit for the song. Get this, apparently she was never credited or received any royalties for that recording that song. She only received $120 for her part, which is insane because the amount of success that the girl from Ipanema had in the 60s is can't be over underestimated even. It was recorded 1963, in the 60s at least, let's say, and it won a Grammy for Record of the Year in 1965. So yeah, pretty poor show that Astrid, poor old Astrid, was never officially recognised on the record for that one. The inspiration behind that song, The Girl from Ipanema, well, Ipanema is a very fashionable neighbourhood located in the southern region of the city of Rio de Janeiro. And if this is to be completely understood and believed, the song was inspired by a woman, a girl even, when it was written. Her name is Helo Pinheiro. My Portuguese is not good. A 17-year-old girl who was living on Montenegro Street in Ipanema. And so the story goes, every day she would stroll past the Veloso bar, not just to the beach, so this is where the lyric, each day when she walks to the sea, she would sometimes enter the bar to buy some cigarettes with her mother and leave to the sound of wolf whistles, which is a crazy way of life being the way that it was back in the 60s. 17-year-old girl walking in to get some cigarettes with her mum and leaving to the sound of wolf whistles. Amazing. And so, yeah, in the winter of 1962, the composers saw the girl pass by the bar, and she's become famous since the song was released. There's a part of me that truly wants to believe that story is absolute facts. It's a wonderful song. It's got a very wonderful sort of like harking back to the 60s, the glamorous 60s. Lots of beehive haircuts, walking to the beach in Brazil, Rio de Janeiro, and a beautiful girl inspiring it all. It's a wonderful story. I'll take it, you know? So we've had some music now from Portugal, Portuguese, Spanish. I was saying that we would have a few more languages throughout the show, and I'm going to go for it right now, actually. There is one of my favourite films which I watched, which came out in the mid-90s, one of those real classic, you know, American rom-coms. And this one that I'm talking about is called French Kiss, which stars Kevin Kline and Meg Ryan. And Meg Ryan follows her fiancé, who's kind of dumped her just before the wedding because he's gone to France and fallen in love with a very chic-looking French woman. And Meg Ryan goes over there. She bumps into Kevin Kline, who's a bit of a kind of like rough character, very Parisian, very gruff. And essentially, they have a love-hate relationship, and ultimately, they fall in love with each other, and she forgets about her fiancé, and she stays and lives in the south of France on the vineyard with Kevin Kline. It's a wonderful, beautiful, very funny as well film. That's French Kiss, released in 1995. Now, the thing about this film, two great actors, a great story, beautiful visuals throughout, just watching all of the scenery in France, but also it has a fantastic soundtrack. And one of the songs in the soundtrack and that they discuss in the film, it's La Mer by Charles Trenet. But the American Meg Ryan, as she is in her sort of blonde ditzy kind of American way, she goes, oh yeah, the one by Bobby Darin. And Kevin Kline, his very French Parisian kind of gruff way, says, no, no, no, not the Bobby Darin version. I mean the French version, the proper version. And he means the version by Charles Trenet. And it's so much, infinitely better than Bobby Darin. We love Bobby Darin, but Bobby Darin is Disney compared to this original French version of La Mer.

voit danser le long des golfes clairs à des reflets d'argent la mer, des reflets changeants sous la pluie. La mer

0: bercé mon cœur pour la vie.
1: Wowzers, that is very victorious for France, that one, towards the end, which kind of makes sense, actually, because the song was not recorded before the end of World War II. So I was not expecting to go further back than the 50s with the playlist for this show, which we'd already done with Billie Holiday. But now we've actually gone all the way back to sort of around 1946, when Charles Trenant first recorded that song. The inspiration for this song, I'm sorry, I can't help myself. Please let me show it with you. La Mer is the song, which was recorded by Charles Trenet. Now, he says he had written an initial version of the song's lyrics as a poem at the age of 16, which is remarkable. And I just so wish that I had been one of those people who had that kind of talent during my teenage years. Many years, he wrote the poem when he was 16, many years before he came up with a tune for it. He says that the tune came to him during a train ride in 1943 between Montpellier and Perpignan, I think, as he was gazing out of the window at the lagoon in the south of France. He jotted it all down on a piece of paper, and that afternoon he worked out the details with his pianist, and that evening they performed it in front of an audience without much of an impact. Then it was recorded and it became an amazing hit, and it's become a jazz standard ever since, recorded by many a different artist. Of course, we mentioned the American singer Bobby Darin. It's also been recorded by Bing Crosby, Cliff Richard, apparently, Julio Iglesias, and there was one other person who I saw that I recognised the name, but it's disappeared. So we shall move. Oh, Edith Piaf, of course. It was Edith Piaf, I believe, who's also recorded her version of La Mer. Now that is it for the French songs on the playlist for our summer postcards show for you right now on Cambridge Radio. We will hurtle back to something perhaps a little bit more recognisable now. This is back to, I believe it must be Spanish, Portuguese. It's a track by Santana. I came across it recently. Very like summery, Santana vibey. You'll know what I mean. This is called Africa Bamba.

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5: And welcome back to the show that I am calling Summer Postcards with me, Lucy Milazzo, right here with you on Cambridge Radio, hoping that I find you listening to this song with beautiful summer sunshine out there, some nice blue skies, with some nice little gentle dotted clouds out there too, perhaps. Perhaps you're relaxing in the garden or just about to make something nice for dinner tonight, or lunch even, who knows? Driving with the windows down, maybe packing for your holiday that you're about to go on to. I hope that this is helping you just to get into the mood for the summertime. I'm encouraging you to kind of, you know, get a nice little something cold to drink, whether that's a crisp glass of mineral water, or, you know, a glass of vino, something nice to kind of snack on and just chilling out in that virtual sun lounger, if you will. That's the plan for the show. We are halfway through, actually, and I'm just enjoying really sharing with you some of the tracks that I love, which have serious memories of summers gone by. This is one that almost stops me in my tracks when I hear it, probably because I don't hear it very often, and so the memory is more powerful. The way that this song starts, the percussion, it really is a pang and it takes me right back.

That is Queen with These Are the Days of Our Lives. And honestly, looking back at those lyrics and singing along with it actually here in the studio, there's no real surprise why you might feel slightly nostalgic listening to that song. I mean, the lyrics are full on nostalgia. He starts by saying, you know, sitting around, just getting the feeling, looking back in the old days, when we were kids, when we were young, how easy and how perfect everything seemed. And those summer days, they were endless and we were crazy and we were young and the sun was always shining and we just lived for fun. And that's the thing, isn't it? We always remember our summers, only the days when the sun was shining. You don't remember the days where perhaps there was a little bit of rain out there. Yeah, it's a beautiful song from Queen. It's like a pang of sadness to that song as well, because if you're a Queen fan, you know that it was released around the time where Freddie Mercury's health was deteriorating, and the video that was released really shows just how unwell he was becoming. And it wasn't, it was only months either before or soon after his death that song was released. So yeah, lots of looking back at how life maybe could have been, and how things don't always turn out the way that you might hope they will. So yeah, I think that's one of the things about summer and nostalgia. You kind of think it's this beautiful time, but actually sometimes there's lots of goodbyes in the summer. If you have to say goodbye to family because they live overseas, or you have to say goodbye to somebody that you met, you know, at the beach, at the bar, much like, you know, the storyline in Greece between Danny Zuko and old what's her name, which sadly has escaped me. You know who I mean though, don't you? We'll move on from there. I tell you what, speaking of beautiful times, in the not too distant past, a few years ago, what was it, 6, 7, 8 years ago perhaps, when I was presenting Cambridge Breakfast with Julie and Clover, every morning we used to make it into the studios on Gwydir Street shortly before 7am, just before we went

live, and every morning we would say good morning to Brian O'Reilly, who was cooped up in Studio B, nice and cosy, presenting Early Breakfast. Without fail, Brian did this 6 till 7. He still does, but it was lovely to always see him every single morning. And he brought his own little twist to his Early Breakfast show. And we know that Brian O'Reilly is a huge country fan, and a couple of songs he introduced me to, because he would always sign off with a couple of country songs. And there's one song in particular which he introduced me to, which as soon as I heard it, I was like, okay, Julian, stop talking, turn the volume up, I need to hear this song from the start to the finish. And thankfully, Brian played it many, many a morning. I am talking about Rustin Kelly and his beautiful, extremely nostalgic summer Americana vibes. This is Mockingbird.

Can't get enough of that song. That's Rustin Kelly with Mockingbird. Very nostalgic vibes and lyrics, and nostalgic for me, bringing back wonderful memories of pre-pandemic years, presenting Cambridge Breakfast with Julian, and always having a little moment to say good morning to Brian O'Reilly on the early breakfast shift. Wonderful days that I shall never forget and always look back on with that song. 40 years from now, 30 years from now, 50 years from now, who knows, eh? But yeah, that will always remind me of that time of my life. We are listening to some summer waves here because I thought it would be only right to get that kind of virtual vibe going on in my summer postcard show. And if, like me, you love the sound of sea waves, if you love to be near the ocean, you may know that we are collectively known as a people as thalassophiles. I think that's how you say it. It's a very Greek word, isn't it? I've done a bit of research. It's a word which comes from Greek in two parts, thalassa meaning sea and philos meaning loving or dear. So thalassa is the ancient Greek word for sea, philos is the ancient Greek word for meaning loving, dear, and there we are, thalassophiles. Thalassophiles is what we are. That's what you and I are if we love the sound of sea waves. And, you know, it's very good for you to listen to the sound of ocean waves. It's very good for your brain. It lowers stress. It slows down those busy brain waves, helps people and the body to relax. It's very restful activity. It's why lots of people listen to ocean waves at night to get a really good night's sleep. And it might also be why you have found it so easy to have a little snooze on the beach. Yeah, so there you go. We're thalassophiles. I like that. I like a little, yeah, we've focused a little bit on language during this show, which I wasn't quite expecting, but it does make sense. Summer postcards, being away on holiday, you always end up learning a couple of words of the language of the country that you happen to be in. I learned a few Greek words last year, but it's a very difficult language. I can do kalispera. Yeah, I think that's about it, actually. We'll move on. So we've been focusing very much on summer music, summer nostalgia. This is a song which I had all but forgotten about until I joined Cambridge Radio, and I was absolutely delighted to hear it play out. And I have to say, after that, I went through a phase of playing it quite regularly, actually. I love it.

And with just another day from John Cicada, another hour has swept by. I hope these songs have brought a little sunshine to your day, wherever you've been listening. Until next time, I hope the sun is shining and you are making summer memories of your own to look back on in years to come. For my final musical postcard, I'm sending you a very famous song, a signature song of Frank Sinatra, who liked to do things his way, but this is the Latino version by the Gypsy Kings, A Mi Manera. Similar but different, just like life is when we go on holiday, right? Thank you for letting me send you some of my musical summer postcards. I'm Lucy Milazzo on Cambridge Radio.

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8: From the Sky News Centre at 7, power supply issues are causing big problems for rail commuters across the northwest of England. It spreads wider than that if you're travelling between big cities. Multiple operators are warning of delays of up to 2 hours or cancellations that could last until the end of the day. This woman left early after hearing about the delays she was trying to get from Manchester Piccadilly to her home outside Sheffield.
9: Well, I'll be late home. It's going to be about 2.5 hours on the bus instead of an hour on the train, and then I don't live in Sheffield, so then I've got to go out to them. Yeah.
8: European nations could still boycott the World Cup as the pressure on FIFA president Gianni Infantino continues. The Football Association won't support his re-election next year. Meanwhile, the International Football Players Union has called his plan to sell off the World Cup an abuse of power. Lars-Christer Olsen, a former chief executive of UEFA, also isn't backing Infantino.
10: He has to make promises which people can believe and rely on, and that is not so easy for him, of course, because his promises are not worth much.
8: A farmer who killed his lodger and kept his body in a barrel for 6 years has been told he'll likely die in prison. 73-year-old Christopher Wright was sentenced to at least 35 years in jail for the murder of Richard Dyson in Barnsley in 2019. A woman's been accused of using a pair of scissors to stab 4 men in the back in London's Covent Garden district. Stella Golovena didn't enter pleas as she appeared in court for the first time over yesterday's incident. Heat health alerts have been issued for large parts of England starting on Saturday. The Met Office says temperatures could potentially reach 33 degrees Celsius next week. And actor Brendan Gleeson and filmmaker Jim Sheridan were among the mourners at Oscar winner Brenda Fricker's funeral. Jailhouse Rock was played as her coffin was carried out of St Catherine's Church in Dublin. That's the latest. I'm Cam.
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Getting O'Reilly Country going in fine style with the Zac Brown Band, Whatever It Is, here at Cambridge Radio. And from the Zac Brown Band, Jimmy Dean celebrates his birthday this week.

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Carrie Underwood gets a gold single for that song, Church Bells. 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

0: back in for those birthdays once more, celebrating his birthday this week. Keyboard player from Lone Star, Dean Sams. Now, I was in the Sun Diner just a few days ago having breakfast right next door to the Johnny Cash Museum.
1: I'd like to ask my wife, June Carter, come back. Come here, June. I wonder, can we get Carl Perkins out to help us with this tune, too?
2: He would probably help.
3: All right.
1: We're going to do this song for you right now. All right. Ready, June?
2: I'm ready to go to Jackson.
1: Is she pretty?

number one album this very week back in 1969 for Johnny Cash. That is San Quentin. From it, we played Jackson.

John Paul Weiss, a member of the Grammy Award winning band at the Civil Wars. He celebrates his birthday this week. There he is, teamed up with Jamie O'Neill, Someone's Sometimes on O'Reilly Country.

some classic 90s country right there. Brooks and Dunn were at number one with that song back in 1992 with Boot Scootin' Boogie.

in 1984, the Judds made their first appearance on the Billboard Country Charts with Mama, He's Crazy. That is from a couple of years back, where they had a Judds tribute album. Country stars taking on Judds tracks, and there was Lainey Wilson, Mama, He's Crazy.

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We're addressing that right now. McCoy Moore with John Deere Blue.

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1: You Look Like You Love Me features Riley Green. Right, let's open that birthday box nice and wide again, shall we, on O'Reilly Country. Here's Terry Clark.

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I said, dang me, dang me, I ought to take a rope and hang me high from the highest tree. Woman, would you weep for me? And then

country radio back to 1966 originally. Roger Miller got a gold album for that song. We brought it forward just a little from Brad Paisley. That is Dang Me.

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Been sunning myself in the States. Been pretty good. Weather's been pretty much the same as it has been here. It's still hot when we got back. The only difference is I've moved in between going on holiday and getting back. Well, I say I've moved. I've made the first move. I'm out of the old house where I had the luxury of an air-conditioned studio and many screens in front of me. As we wait for our new house to be finished, well, I sit just with one screen, no aircon, and I think we're getting by.

2016, yes, 10 years ago, Cody Johnson released Got To Be Me. From it, we played Billy's Brother. We're back into our new stock on O'Reilly Country right now.

for a few weeks. It's a nod to Ronnie Millsap. That is Jason Aldean with Anytime Soon. And talking of nods, we tip our cowboy hats to this lady, Sammy Smith.

Sammy Smith, help me make it through the night here on O'Reilly Country. And from Sammy Smith, we go to her little boy. This is Waylon Payne.

brand new from the excellent Waylon Payne. That is called Weed by the Wall. Got a few more new songs to squeeze in before we disappear here on O'Reilly Country.

That's right. Number one song for Alan Jackson back in 1993. That is Chattahoochee. Alan Jackson done his farewell concert at the Nissan Stadium in Nashville a few weeks back. That was the last concert to be held in there. Yes, because they're building a brand new stadium with a roof on next door.

From our birthday box this week, BJ Thomas. Another Somebody Done Somebody Wrong song on O'Reilly Country. Oh, that's a title and a half, isn't it?

than mine. The wonderful Ingrid Andress and More Hearts Than Mine. Well, we've got more birthdays on O'Reilly Country this week. Rodney Crowell celebrating. Here he is with She's Crazy for Leaving.

you've got to keep them fed and watered, haven't you? Toby Keith, Willie Nelson, Beer for My Horses. I had the pleasure of seeing this man last week at the Ryman Auditorium in Nashville. He's doing his 50 Years From Home project at the moment, where he's releasing a brand new EP each month. He left Oklahoma 50 years ago to pursue his country music career. He was offered a gig with Dire Straits, but turned it down because he wanted to head down the country route. He goes out these days with the Eagles. It's the excellent Vince Gill.

0: And he done that on stage. He literally come on stage at 7:30, boom, straight in with the songs. He left the stage at exactly 11 p.m. There's value for money for sure. The excellent Vince Gill with My Daughter on O'Reilly Country.
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Now, if you missed any O'Reilly Country or just want to listen to it again, you can get across to the website, cambridge.radio, look for the on-demand section. 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Mm-hmm.

There's some classic country right there in the shape of Glen Campbell with Wichita Lineman. We're back into our birthdays once more on O'Reilly Country. Celebrating his birthday this week, here's Mark Wills.

up Will's birthday boy this week with 19-something. Let's keep that classic country rolling, shall we, on O'Reilly Country. Here's Webb Pearce.

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8: From the Sky News Centre at 9, rail passengers have been left stranded or looking for other ways home after major disruption to trains across northwest England. Network Rail's blamed a power outage that caused a signal failure in Manchester this afternoon. Local and intercity services, including to and from London, have been delayed or cancelled. These passengers at Manchester's Piccadilly station had to rethink their journeys.
9: Everyone was lovely, to be fair, and it was nobody's fault.
10: So I imagine getting out of Manchester's probably not that quick. On a bus?
11: Rail's not the best at the best times. This definitely doesn't help, but I mean, it does sound like a unique situation, so I won't hold it against them too much.
8: A European boycott of the next World Cup is still on after the continent's governing body said an apology over plans to sell stakes in the tournament changes nothing. England's Football Association has written to Gianni Infantino to withdraw support for his re-election as president. A farmer who shot dead his lodger and stored his body in a cement-filled barrel has been told he'll likely die in prison. Christopher Wright, who's 73, hid Richard Dyson for 6 years after murdering him in Barnsley in 2019. NHS bosses are being urged to prepare for regular summer heat waves in the same way they plan for winter conditions. The Health Secretary says there's been a spike in admissions, something usually seen during flu season. Dr. Hilary Williams is from the Royal College of Physicians.
12: Last year, 57% said that they didn't feel the NHS was prepared. During this last month, people have done everything they can to adjust patients' medication, you know, do more telephone appointments, look at cooling systems where possible. But we started, I think, pretty unprepared.
8: Reform UK's announced plans, it says, will help reclaim the UK's high streets if it wins power. It'll restrict vape shop licences so there's no more than 1,000. And James Trafford has become the most expensive British goalkeeper after leaving boyhood club Manchester City to join Leeds. The deal could be worth up to £45 million. That's the latest. I'm Cam Hall.
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0: Hi, Les here. Welcome to another edition of Strummers and Dreamers. And this particular one is one of our Strummers and Dreamers Fresh from the Archives shows, in which I revisit live sessions from past shows by artists who'll be playing locally soon or have just released new music. So, today's edition of Strummers and Dreamers Fresh from the Archives is going out first the day after Cambridge Folk Festival. But since I've had to pre-record it prior to the festival, I won't be looking back in this edition of the show. That will take place next week. But what I'm going to do today is to look forward at Folk East, which is coming up later in the month, and play you some recordings from artists who are going to be there this year. Very much looking forward to that. What I'm going to do to start the show is look back at Ely Folk Festival, which was, as ever, very enjoyable, and specifically at the competition that I ran on the Saturday afternoon. Now, the winner of the competition this year was a very fine singer-songwriter called Rafe Barnett, and one of the songs that he sang was Kett's Rebellion, a powerful political song, which I'm going to play you now, a recording recorded live at the Bannum Barrel. And someone who came very close to winning, was certainly in the final in the running, was Sarah Smith, Sarah F. Smith. And I'm going to play you a track by Sarah from an album that she released a while back called Crooked Path. Sarah has a delightful kind of Sandy Denny-esque folk voice, and as I think you'll agree. And the track I'm going to play by Sarah is Drowning in Blue, but first Kett's Rebellion by Rafe Barnett.
1: This is a song about a Norfolk rebel, because we like Norfolk rebels.

fine way to start the show, I think you'll agree. Two people who took part in the song competition at Ely Folk Festival, and that shows the level of this year's competition. Lots of very fine acts. The winner was, as I say, Rafe Barnett with Kett's Rebellion, which you just heard, and very close in the running was Sarah F. Smith, and I played Drowning in Blue, which is what you just heard. Right, now, as you probably know, I write a monthly column for the Cambridge Independent about the folk scene, the local folk scene in Cambridge, but looking at slightly different angles, not just reviewing or previewing specific gigs, but looking at other things that happen. And today's theme that I'm going to write about in the next edition is the session, sometimes called a round-the-room session, in some circumstances called a sing-along, but not always. And I interviewed my good friend Tony Phillips, who's been doing some research, some extensive research into the session all over the country. And Tony talks about what the session is and about one specific one that he set up at the Plough and Fleece pub in Horningsea. At a certain point, it became complicated to keep running the session there. Tony had moved to Bury St Edmunds by this point, so we moved the session to the King William IV pub in Histon, where it still is. So first of all, I'm going to have an interview with Tony talking about the session, and later there's a short interview with the landlady of the King Bill pub in Histon, Susie Belfield. Starting things off, one of my favourite tracks by Tony Phillips, and I always try to find an excuse to play this when I can. It's a wonderful song, I think, about nostalgia, but also about the human condition. Very philosophical. It's called Ice Cream Man. That'll be followed by my interview with Tony. Then I'll play you Rolling On, which is a song that Tony Phillips wrote about sessions all over the country and what they represent. And he's recorded it in many different clubs and pubs around the country, and this particular recording comes from 2019 and was recorded in Dunkeld. I guess that's how you pronounce it, in Scotland. I'm sure you're going to enjoy it immensely. Rolling On. After that, my interview with Susie Belfield of the King Bill, and then I'm going to play you a song by one of the regulars at the session at the King Bill, Andrew Bradford, who was on my show in March of this year, show 633, and his powerful political song, The Rock and the Tide. So here we go. First of all, Ice Cream Man by Tony Phillips.

0: So I'm here with my good friend Tony Phillips, who I'll be forever indebted to, because Tony gave us the first possibility for Red Velvet when we were Deirdre and me to play our first gigs.
1: Oh,
0: he organised them for us.
1: Yes.
0: So thanks to you, we've gone from strength to strength and still going strong. But that's not what I'm here for. Wanted to talk a little bit about what we've agreed to call sessions in the folk music scene. So how would you define a session, and what types are there?
1: You plunge straight into the court of controversy between the difference between a session, a sing-around, and an acoustic night. Mm-hmm. But for our purposes, because a session tends to be a word that people understand across the world, we're taking it to mean a mixed session, which will allow tunes and songs.
0: Right.
1: Whereas if we call it a sing-around, which is the other term, it means that people who just play tunes might feel a bit left out.
0: Exactly.
1: So we're going to stick with sessions in general. But if people want to know a definition of things, they can read the book of the
0: What's that called and where can you find it?
1: Rollingon.org.
0: Right.
1: And you'll find 11 chapters of a book that explains everything.
0: Excellent. So all your questions will be answered. And we'll maybe talk a bit more about that later on. But so wanted to talk about one session in particular and how it came to be, namely the one at the Plough and Fleece. It wasn't your first session, I don't think. Far from it.
1: No, that's right. No, we'd started off in Bishop's Stortford in Hearts at the Half Moon, which at that time was just a fantastic music pub with a sort of venue out the back and a Sunday session. And then progressed or kind of regressed really to the Bluebell in Hempstead, which is an extraordinary place. And
0: which is famous for the connection with Dick Turpin.
1: Yes, of course, that was his birthplace. That's right, yeah. And but the thing about the Bluebell and our host, Rod Stokes, is that we would do four times a year, three-day lock-ins. So we'd turn up on a Friday evening and go home on a Sunday evening, having slept in a pub on the benches. And of course, it's almost like a storybook version, isn't it? Of musicians gathering and playing till their fingers drop off and drinking till.
0: Well, they can't have done too much harm because Rod Stokes is still very much a force of nature, isn't he?
1: Absolutely, And Ian Pease, who, he and I started the session, is now so involved with the sort of Morris movement and also runs a session at the George near Braintree.
0: Right.
1: So it's that thing, isn't it, about people who are enthusiastic about playing music and also, I suppose, sort of outside of the professional domain. Not that professionals don't turn up to sessions, they absolutely do.
0: Yeah.
1: But it's that thing about it's live, it feels natural, it feels like that's what a pub is there for.
0: I think that's one of the main draws, that people of all musical abilities can come along and get something from it, can't they?
1: I think that's absolutely true.
0: They particularly want to perform or not, they kind of eventually coaxed into performing because it was, of course,
1: a natural part of home entertainment and pub entertainment. People were seeing whether they could hold a tune in a bucket or not. That wasn't really the point. If you were really good, of course, you'd probably get asked to sing two or three more.
0: Yeah.
1: But the idea that it was the most natural thing in the world, to have a chat and then break into song, I think it's something that I originally thought was confined to a few sessions and sing-arounds that we knew.
0: Mm.
1: And then, as probably we're going to talk about later, it turns out that on our travels, you could go to a session and sing around every day of the week.
0: You could indeed.
1: You know where to find them.
0: Absolutely, but it is, you're right, something that's been regained that was somewhere along the line, maybe with TV, got lost. In the 19th century, the pubs would have sessions, I imagine. There'd be a piano in many pubs, wouldn't there? People would gather around and play.
1: I think particularly, and it is one of the themes that we discuss endlessly, the difference between performing a song and sharing a song.
0: Yeah.
1: The 20th century, latter half of the 20th century and the 21st century, so much on the TV is about performance.
0: Mm.
1: And So open mics, which we haven't begun to discuss yet, of course are part of that scene, aren't they?
0: Yeah.
1: But they're a very loud part of that scene.
0: Yeah.
1: You know, there's someone turning up and singing a song, which is great, but they're singing it very loudly in your ear or trying to get on with something else.
0: And everyone's aware that it's a performance, and there's a separation between the performer and the audience.
1: There is.
0: Whereas what we're talking about here, everyone is exactly in the same boat, no matter what their ability is. Yeah. I mean, I like the term, if we're talking about terminology, round the room session.
1: Yes.
0: Because the circle, you know, is what it's all about.
1: Yes. Yeah, I think it's very important. I mean, oddly enough, on our travels, exploring sessions and seeing around elsewhere, some of the round the room sessions also insist you go up the front, which is in a pub like this, like we are in now. Very nice. Up the front simply means at the head of the circle. Yeah. But you still get out of your place and go there for your 5 minutes. And the people that do that say it's because that means everybody's going to listen. Because you are the focus of attention. And the people that don't like that say, well, I wouldn't have sung sitting in a circle very confidently, but if someone asked me to stand up in front of everybody, it's like being back at school again. There's no way I'd do that.
0: No.
1: So it's a mixed response.
0: There's a lot to be said on the subject, but time being of the essence, let's move on to the detail. And so how did... I mean, the Plough and Fleece became a community pub, but the session was running there way before that.
1: It was. I mean, first of all, it was the village I lived in Morningsea in Cambridge, and the pub was run by some friends of ours who are also local people, but they, like so many people trying to run pubs, were struggling with what turned out to be a £27,000 bill to a certain brewing company just to open the door.
0: Yeah.
1: And then when we had the opportunity to buy as a community pub, it sort of meant that you could almost lose that £27,000 a year. Yeah. Suddenly there was an economic model to run a pub that actually had community activities in it rather than necessarily filling it with people who are dining or drinking too much beer.
0: Sure. Yeah.
1: So it was all, at that time, it was all part of a kind of a consistent move to say, what kind of things do you do in a pub that bring people in that are basically enjoyable? And of course, music has always been a draw.
0: Yeah, yeah.
1: And because I'd been involved in sessions and sing-arounds for years, it was hardly an ask to say, can we all turn up and sing? Everybody sing to think it's a wonderful idea.
0: Yeah.
1: So that's what we did to start with.
0: And it worked, didn't it?
1: It did.
0: The word was spread. I find that the joy of it was the fact that you knew it was every Thursday starting at 8.
1: Yeah.
0: And so the advertising was minimum, if anything, wasn't it? And so
1: it was people, word of mouth,
0: yeah,
1: wasn't it?
0: Yeah.
1: It was.
0: Which is a good old fashioned way of doing things.
1: So. Yeah, and it's still very common of most of the sessions and sing rounds we've been to have got a very low presence.
0: Yeah.
1: But unfortunately that's because of the shifting sands of sessions and sing rounds. Mm. First of all, you need a host either in a pub or a community centre or somewhere else that actually wants you to do these things. And secondly, the economic model of where you are means that you've either got to end up buying at least 2 drinks when you're there.
0: Yeah.
1: Or people start to say, kind of a bit like being at home, isn't it? And yet we're paying people to turn up and serve you. So even at the Plough and Fleece, in the end, the need for the pub to earn money meant that food countered music in the end.
0: Now the pub
1: still does music, but it does music of a much more kind of contemporary, invite a band in and everybody joins in. So it's a strong movement right around the country, we can guarantee that, but it's also very flexible, and I think that's probably why the marketing of it is mainly done by people who know someone who knows something.
0: Yeah. And the word spreads. It's slow, and if probably organic would be the word to use. People gradually find out if a venue has changed, because we've now moved it to the King Bill in Histon.
1: Yes.
0: Which was... because the Plough and Fleece decided to go more... in the direction of being a gastropub, change the furniture, which is a little detail, but that's very important. Yeah,
1: no,
0: yeah. So there was a sense that it wasn't feeling as welcoming as it had been. So we sought a different venue and moved to the King Bill, which was just emerging from lockdown. And we managed to come to an agreement whereby it would stay open specifically for the session until 10 p.m.
1: Mm.
0: And there we still are.
1: Yeah.
0: But it is does kind of depend on people having a couple of drinks to make it worthwhile for the pub, because it isn't a pub that does food.
1: No, that's right. And it's interesting that again, you know, as we do our roving country thing, a lot of areas have gone round to using community centres and drop-in centres and having sessions that run in the afternoon, not the evening.
0: Yeah.
1: Because there is a bit of a backlash against people thinking that pubs simply aren't the most welcoming place in the world, particularly if you're a woman or some other issue.
0: Sure. Yeah.
1: Obviously, at the Plan Police, we tried to make it generally community pub, and people did, didn't they? All sorts of folks would turn up, even children, which is lovely on some nights. So there's those complications in what should be the easiest and most natural thing in the world.
0: It's true. Yeah, but the sessions go on. They keep rolling on.
1: What an amazing segue that was, Les.
0: Did you see how I did that?
1: Talking about that now, then.
0: Indeed, shall we? Let's move on. I think we've kind of covered the ground as regards, you know, how the Plough and Fleece started to do it and how it continues. There are other sessions around. And you've been visiting them and documenting them.
1: Yes, that's right. So the story evolved really that, you know, because the Plough and Fleece was built in 1760, it seemed reasonable to assume that people had been sitting around in the pub like we were, talking about, you know, fall of Napoleon, you know, Battle of Waterloo and the Tolpuddle Martyrs and like we talk about Donald Trump. And so we wrote a song about it, and it won a competition for the Milkmaid Folk Club in Bury St Edmunds. And it occurred to us then that it was a useful centrepiece, in a way, to go and explore what other sessions were doing. And obviously we knew in our own area, maybe up to an hour away, what was happening. So we had some fun visiting places. And then a few of us from the Plough and Fleece decided we'd go on tour. So a group of about six of us went as far as Scotland and all over the place to have a nice time and to see what was happening elsewhere. And, you know, all these years later, because it kicked off in 2018, we visited 292 different places all over the country.
0: It's incredible.
1: Yeah.
0: And presumably, talking about word of mouth, you'd visit a given session in a given town and then you'd hear about all these others.
1: Which is why, Les, that most of the sessions we go to, you would be able to say that there's warm hospitality, a place you'd like to go to again, a mix of song and tunes, and that anyone would be happy to turn up.
0: Yeah.
1: Rather than in the kind of heart of the folk world, there's quite a lot of controversy about whether some sessions are a bit kind of close shop.
0: Sure.
1: You know, it's just your mates turning up.
0: Yeah.
1: And you poo-poo anyone else who isn't sort of. But of course, word of mouth means you keep getting recommended. And, it's the story tells itself, doesn't it? 290 random places we've been to all over the country. Yeah. We haven't been much to Wales.
0: Yeah.
1: Haven't been down to Cornwall yet. You know, we'd love to. But all of this is documented on, as we mentioned earlier, rollingon.org, the website of the project.
0: Indeed. Yeah. And it will keep rolling on, presumably. So you'll keep adding to it.
1: Well, why not? I don't know about you, but my ambition is to sort of drop down dead singing some old folk song in the corner of a pub somewhere. So,
0: there'd be worse ways to go, wouldn't there?
1: Well, yes, wouldn't it continue? It's not that we've tried to capture data from these places, but anecdotally, we've got 11 chapters of a book that makes nice kind of reading on.
0: So, how is it organised structurally?
1: What, the project or the...
0: Well, the book. I mean, I could think of it, you could do it thematically in terms of the... in terms of the subject matter of the songs or the types of songs, or maybe that would be just something that would pop into my head. It might be entirely different from that.
1: Well, there's a sort of, I suppose there's a chronology, isn't there? You know, it's almost like a travel log of places we've been to, and then emerging themes, you see. I mean, that's always the interesting thing. And on the website, there's always been a section where people send in their stories, as did you, didn't you, about your early manoeuvres around playing in pubs and playing the wrong thing. to the wrong people.
0: All right, yes, I remember that.
1: Do you remember? You wrote a lovely article. So I've taken what's on the website from the stories and put those in the book, because it's lovely anecdotal information. And the rest is really the story of the journeys.
0: Yeah.
1: And then the emerging themes, one of which is everybody as old as us, Les?
0: No, they're not.
1: In any major city where there's a university, you get a fantastic representation of young people. which we didn't used to get in Cambridge, but that's because we were on the edge, weren't we? And yeah. People, as we know in Cambridge, people will not even travel 2 miles.
0: Very true.
1: Because that's outside of the centre, isn't it?
0: Yeah. Maybe also there's the fact that the university has its own folk scene.
1: Yes.
0: Maybe the students would migrate to what's happening there.
1: Well, indeed, yeah. In fact, I learned to juggle at Clare Folk Club in the 70s.
0: Oh, really?
1: Yeah, I did. I used to sing as well, but yeah.
0: At the same time, that's very impressive.
1: But the themes really are the thing that sort of mark the interesting bits about the book. So age is one, repertoire is another, of course.
0: Yeah.
1: Style of event is another.
0: Yeah.
1: Diversity. So both ethnicity, the whole gay, queer issue about representation in both song and you know, physical presence.
0: Yeah. That's interesting, isn't it? Diversity and inclusion have been part of the folk music canon for a very, very long time, but not necessarily always in the folk scene. So.
1: It's a major point, isn't it?
0: Yeah. And why I was talking in, mentioned to you earlier, and in an early issue of this column, talking about the Fey Folk Rooms and what a breath of fresh air that is.
1: Yeah.
0: You know, a queer-led folk club.
1: Yeah, absolutely.
0: Run by youngsters, and that's definitely the future.
1: Yeah, absolutely.
0: The present.
1: Yeah.
0: The

0: but yeah.
1: That's it. So Rolling On became part of the Sheffield University Access Folk Project, run by Faye Hall, a 5-year well-funded research project to find out why certain individuals and groups don't seem to naturally veer towards, particularly English folk song, but, the whole folk world in general. And, some of the findings are simply to do with building access, so people don't feel happy coming to pubs, they don't feel happy trying to get in somewhere if they've got limited mobility.
0: Sure.
1: Don't like going out at night, don't feel welcome because it's all staffed by people with grey beards. Like us. So some of that active involvement. Do we want to change and increase participation in our sessions and sing arounds is a very important question. I have to say that most people are happy to try and do what they can amongst people they know and friends of friends. There isn't a structure or an imperative for people to take on the issues of community diversity, unless you're an activist like you or me, I suppose. And that's a good question, isn't it? Because the last thing you want to do is put a heavy burden on people just want to turn up in a pub and have a sing or play a tune.
0: Oh, that's always something that, it's a difficult balancing act.
1: It is, but if it doesn't change, then it won't change.
0: No.
1: And we'll probably see the average age of people going to sessions and sing arounds increasing from 55, which I think is at the moment, around to 75. And then what?
0: We got to wind up because time's limited, but that's kind of a good appropriate moment, probably, apart from to point people again at your website so they can download the book or read it online.
1: Indeed, and send in your story.
0: Of course.
1: So rollingon.org is the phrase that pays.
0: Excellent. And if you'd like to come along to the current iteration of the session that started out at the Plough and Fleece, it's now at the King Bill in Histon, Thursdays, 7 till 10 p.m.
1: Cheers, Les. Thanks.
0: Thanks, Tony. Cambridge Radio.
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1: Wonderful, that one, please.
2: Right, I'm with Susie Belfield, who is the landlady of the King William IV, otherwise known as the King Bill. And Susie's actually working at this very moment behind the bar. We just wanted a quick chat about music here. So how did that come to be, Susie?
3: So we were just approached when there was issues with the group that were already formed playing at the Plough Fleece in Horningsea, and they were struggling with a venue, and asked if we'd be interested in them coming here and enjoying their music sessions on a Thursday. And for us, we thought, well, there's some more people in the pub, which is lovely, and it's nice for them to have somewhere to get together. So it was just, yeah, no question. You know, we're open anyway, so by all means, come along and use the space.
2: That's excellent. And as someone who takes part, I've got to say that it's a lovely pub, very welcoming, and yeah, we always have a good time here. And so how do you think it's going? Because it's been a while now, hasn't it? How many?
3: It has. I'm not sure how long it's been. It's a couple of years at least. Yeah, it goes well. I mean, you know, we have the odd week where there's only a couple of people turn up, but generally, you know, there's quite a good collection of people and different musicians as well, you know, and various people will sing at times, not always, but sometimes, and also there's a lady that plays the violin, which is, again, lovely to hear. So it's nice to have the mixture of sound. And you know, and the mixture of songs as well, that you know, you either hear just being played, or you know, the music being played, or the songs being sung. So I think it's gone down well, definitely. Excellent. And I think they find the space that they've used quite comfortable, so yeah, it works all round, really.
2: It does, yeah, because it's a room at the back, so it's reasonably separate, but if someone wants to go in and have a listen, they can. So it's kind of
3: yeah, definitely, because we have had people turn up before that have just come through to have a listen. You know, sometimes they've come because they want to have a listen and gauge whether they think they're good enough to come and join in 1 week, and we've said, well, I think, you know, the group are open to all abilities and what have you, so hopefully some people may have come just to have a listen and then maybe sort of participated as well.
2: Indeed.
3: But also there has been people that literally will just turn up to just have a listen, which is really nice.
2: Oh, that's brilliant. Yeah. And as well as the music, which is every Thursday.
3: Yes.
2: Obviously, there's plenty of beer and wines and so on. But
3: yes.
2: you don't have a restaurant, and you do have food.
3: Yes,
2: you?
3: We have food trucks each week that park in the car park, and they sell a whole mixture of foods. We've got regular trucks that come once a month on a Friday, on a rota, and then we've got other trucks that dip in here and there. Sometimes on a Wednesday, sometimes on a Thursday, sometimes on a Saturday.
2: Right.
3: So we always advertise them on the blackboard out the front of the pub. So even though we don't offer food actually inside, you can come from the food trucks and you can either take it away home with you, or you can bring it in and sit inside and eat it inside the pub as well.
2: Perfect.
3: Or in our outside summer space that we create each summer.
2: Nice and spacious. And I know from experience that bands sometimes play out there.
3: Because they do.
2: My band has played out there, Red Velvet. It's a lovely space to perform.
3: Yeah.
2: So, yeah. And the good weather helps.
3: Yes, definitely. It does make a difference. Yeah, and we've been a bit blessed this year so far.
2: We have indeed, Excellent. Well, thanks very much for talking to me, Susie.
3: No problem.
2: And long may it continue.
3: Thank you.
2: The sessions and
3: they'd be more than welcome.
2: Excellent.
3: Thank you very much.

So that was The Rock and the Tide by Andrew Bradford. Before that, you heard my interview with Susie Belfield. Before that, Rolling On by Tony Phillips. Before that, my interview with Tony, and starting things off, Ice Cream Man, one of my favourite songs written by Tony. And I think now, hopefully, you'll have learnt a little bit more about sessions. I do hope so.

So, in Fresh from the Archives, what we usually do is play archive tracks by artists who are going to be performing during the coming month. As the month concerned here is August, almost all the folk clubs are closed, and so that's why I'm going to be focusing very shortly on Folk East, which takes place between the 21st and the 23rd of August. But there are a couple of other gigs that I'd like to mention before that, before getting onto that is. Starting off with Shaky Graves, who is going to be at the Long Road Festival in Leicester on Sunday the 30th of August. Now, Shaky Graves has a recently released album. He's an Austin-based singer-songwriter and, it says here, DIY musician. On his fifth studio album, Fondness, Shaky Graves reflects on the quiet grief and gratitude that come with growing up, featuring nine lived-in songs with a folk-leaning intimacy. The album wrestles with the tension between holding on to who you've been and making room for who you're becoming. And a track that I'm going to play for you is called I Once Was an Ocean. And as I say, Shaky Graves on the 30th of August at the Long Road Festival in Leicester. Can't tell you very much about that festival, so do let me know if you can be a bit more informative. And unusually, there is one folk club gig during mid-August. In fact, on Friday the 7th of August at the Milkmaid Folk Club in Bury St Edmunds, Brooks Williams is going to be performing, supported by Coupla 3. More about them in a minute. Now, I'm going to play you a track by Brooks, which is an old one, but it's my particular favourite of his. It's Frank Delandry. Before that, I'm going to play the track Blues Man Living in My Basement from the album, from the EP Drifting, by George and Nancy with Martin. Now, Coupla 3 are, in fact, George and Nancy with Martin. They are George Wicker, Nancy Williams and Martin Gibson. So they'll be doing the support for Brooks Williams. So that's what we're getting. Shaky Graves, followed by Coupla 3, followed by Brooks Williams. Here we go.

So, nothing very complicated now. I'm simply going to play you some tracks by some of the artists who are going to be at Folk East, which takes place between the 21st and the 23rd of August, so coming along very soon. Starting off with Elephant Sessions, who will be playing on the Saturday. So I'm going to play you For the Night, which I played on the show 636 in April of this year. And I'm going to follow that with one of my favourite songs by Richard Thompson, Waltzings for Dreamers, which I played on the show 622 in December of last year. And Richard Thompson is going to be playing on the Saturday again with Zara Phillips.

So that was, of course, Waltzings for Dreamers by Richard Thompson, and before that we had For the Night by Elephant Sessions. Right, now it's time for Ellie Gowers, who's going to be playing on Saturday, and I'm going to play you Waking Up, which I also played on show 622, as indeed I did the song that follows it, Between the Wars by the Young'uns. Now the Young'uns are playing on Friday, and they also have something called the Young'uns Podcast happening on the Saturday. Now of course Between the Wars is the wonderful song by Billy Bragg, and it's the Young'uns' wonderful a cappella interpretation.

0: Let us not, we are Between the Wars.
1: Amazing. That's Between the Wars by the Young'uns, and before that, Waking Up by Ellie Gowers. Right, now it's time for another classic reinterpreted. This time it's Who Knows Where the Time Goes, the famous song by Sandy Denny, interpreted by Honey and the Bear in a lovely version. A song that I played on show 604 in June of last year. And Honey and the Bear are going to be performing on the Saturday at Folk East. Very good friends of the festival, of course. And also playing on Saturday, Emily Portman. And I'm going to play you the Foxes song, which I played on show 642 back in June of this year.

0: So that was Fox's Song by Emily Portman, and before that we had Who Knows Where the Time Goes, lovely version by Honey and the Bear. Now both Emily Portman and Honey and the Bear will be playing at Folk East on the Saturday.
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0: So when I introduced Emily Portman singing Fox's Song, I neglected to mention that she's part of the team of musicians who are going to be playing on the Second Cousins stage, which appeared last year, organised by John Wilkes, of course, and recalling the events and the characters of the Cousins Coffee Bar and Folk Club, restaurant and folk club in Soho in the 1960s. Well, the Second Cousins stage is back, and The Wave are going to be headlining there, along with Jim Geddy, Gwenifer Raymond, Emily Portman, as I said, Cara Ellen, and Spitzer Space Telescope. It's going to be fascinating. We'll hear a little bit more about John Wilkes later on. But first of all, I'm going to play you Gallows Pole by Sam Kelly, who will be at Folk East on the Sunday with the Lost Boys. And I'm going to follow that with a track by Eddie Reader, Mary Skeffington. Eddie Reader is, I think, headlining on the Sunday evening.

So that was Mary Skeffington by Eddie Reader, and before that we had Gallows Pole by Sam Kelly, both of whom are on the stage on Sunday evening. Sam Kelly with his Lost Boys. Right, we've got time for a couple more tracks. Ebb and Flow by the Magpies, who will again be on the Sunday at Folk East. And I'm going to play you a poem accompanied by music by Blake Morrison and the Hosepipe Band. Yes, it's Blake Morrison, the poet, and the Hosepipe Band are Simon and Val Haynes and fellow musicians from Hadley, accompanying the poet. And they released an album called The Ballad of Shingle Street back in 2022, and I'm going to play you the title track, which is rather long but rather fine. And if there's a bit of time, I'm going to finish off the show with

the version of Scarborough Fair by John Wilkes and Graham Coxon. Now, Graham Coxon is one of the songwriters behind The Wave, along with Rose Dougal. But this is a collaboration between John Wilkes and Graham Coxon, which they've performed as part of their show, The Life and Songs of Martin Carthy. That's Scarborough Fair. I'll be back next week, and I'll be reviewing Cambridge Folk Festival and looking again at what's going to happen at Folk East. See you then. Hold your-

The Ballad of Shingle Street, and this poem has a little epigraph from John Donne, which says, "If a clod be washed away by the sea, Europe is the less."

On Shingle Street, the summer's sweet, the stones are flat, the pebbles neat, and there's less rip when tides are neap. It's fine to swim, or fine to try, but when the sea runs fast and high, and skies turn black and cormorants weep, best watch your step on Shingle Street. On Shingle Street, the shelving steep, with stones to skim as if they'd feet to hop and skip across the deep, to pitter-pat and aquaplane, again, again, again, again, not flip and flop and splash and drop, the open trap, the hangman's rope, the cairns that mark where life gave out, the muddy dark off Shingle Street. From Shingle Street to Bawdsey Bay, the sea mews shriek above the spray. The rolling seals are charcoal grey, as though burnt out or singed by grief. Like ash-streaked mourners half-possessed, they duck and bob and stare to land in hope that we might understand. But nothing helps. We fail the test. They hang and gaze without relief beyond the reach of Shingle Street. For Shingle Street's a single street, a row of shacks in stone and wood, the sea out front, the marsh out back, just one road in and one road out, with no way north except the spit, and no way south except on foot. A cul-de-sac, a dead-end track, a sand-banked strand to sink a fleet, a bay, a bar, a strip, a trap, a wrecking ground, that's Shingle Street. On Shingle Street, a sunset seeps across the marsh. The flocks of kale are grazing sheep. A soft pink light sneaks up the beach, as if each stone were ringed with fire, as if each pebble stored the heat of past disasters, past defeats. And in the dusk, they tell a tale of burning boats and blistered flesh. And you can't help but watch and hear and smell the oil and taste the fear and feel your skin scorch in the heat. You won't sleep sound on Shingle Street.

On Shingle Street, the stones are neat and warm as stoves beneath your feet, like arga lids that store the heat. But just an inch or two below, it's sloppy wet and cold as snow. The lips are dry, but not the mouth. The tide's come in, though it's still out. The icy north's migrated south. The oven tops are just a cheat. Beware the tricks of Shingle Street. For Shingle Street's a sneaky street that smiles and mangles, lures and wrecks, where water strips and winds dissect, where sea kale bows its green-grey head as waves wash up the new-made dead. A bolt hole built with ghost-white stones, a charnel house for ancient bones, a beach, a bitch, a crypt, a con, a bite, a morgue, a scam, a tomb, a sun-trapped strand, a catacomb, an angel with a nasty streak, a seabird with a razor beak, a double bluff, that Shingle Street. From Shingle Street to Orford Ness, the waves maraud, the winds oppress, the earth can't help but acquiesce, for this is East, and East means loss, a lessening shore, receding ground. 3 feet gone last year, 4 feet this, where land runs out and nothing sound. Nothing lasts long on Shingle Street. On Shingle Street, the grind goes on, a churning bowl of sand and stone, a watery mix that unbuilds homes, unearthing earth, unlaying land. Tall waves that flash like silver spades, and bulldozed buffs and quarried bays. Not give and take, but take and keep. Just shingle left on Shingle Street. For Shingle Street's a sinking street, the worn-out coasts in slow retreat, with lopped-off bluffs and crumbling cliffs, and empty air where churches stood, and houses perched, and fields and woods, and no known means to stop the rot. A breaker's yard of rusted hulls, where combers come, and herring gulls. A holding bay for washed-up trash, a rest home for the obsolete, a hole, a heap, a wreck, a rack, a nomad's land. That's Shingle Street. On Shingle Street, the sea repeats its tired old tricks, its one-man show. The drum-rolled waves along the strand, the bass-line thud and cymbal clash, as stones are stoned and pebbles dashed. Again, again, again, again, the waves collapse. The flints resound. The tide runs in and takes the ground. The tide runs out. The ground slips back. Variety is not the name, but that's the point. The sea is the same, unchanging grey, the one sure thing. A flooded plain in plain disguise, a level field that hides its rise through constant ebb and constant flow. Unlike the earth, which shifts and shrinks. Unlike ourselves, who have to go.

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7: From the Sky News Centre at 11, Network Rail engineers are working through the night to fix an electrical supply failure. It's caused severe delays to train services today, and disruption could continue tomorrow. Local and intercity services, including to and from London, have been delayed or cancelled. These passengers at Manchester Piccadilly Station had to rethink their journeys.
8: Everyone was lovely, to be fair, and it was nobody's fault.
9: So I imagine getting out of Manchester's probably not that quick on a bus.
10: Rail's not the best at the best times. This definitely doesn't help, but, I mean, it does sound like a unique situation, so I won't hold it against them too much.
7: European nations could still boycott the World Cup as pressure grows on FIFA president Gianni Infantino. The Football Association's withdrawn its support for his re-election next year. Lars-Christer Olsen is former chief executive of UEFA. He's backing the European governing body and says trust in Infantino has totally broken down.
11: He has to make promises which people can believe and rely on, and that is not so easy for him, of course. Because his promises are not worth much.
7: A woman's been accused of using a pair of scissors to stab four men in the back in a busy London tourist district. Stella Golovina didn't enter pleas as she appeared in court for the first time over the incident in Covent Garden yesterday. She's been remanded into custody and will appear in court again next month. Foreign nationals would lose their right to social housing if the Conservatives win the next election. They say that would free up about 230,000 homes. Heat health alerts have been issued for large parts of England, with forecasters warning the summer heat waves aren't yet over. Temperatures could potentially reach 33 degrees Celsius next week. The alerts come into force on Saturday morning and run until Tuesday night. In sport, it's been a really mixed bag of European results for Scottish teams. Rangers were beaten 2-1 in Poland by Jagiellonia in the Europa League. Hearts were demolished 6-1 at Portuguese giants Benfica. That's the latest. I'm Connor Sefton.
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Greetings, welcome once again to Revelation Time here on Cambridge Radio, across Cambridge and South Cams, and the rest of the world, of course, live on the internet. I'm DJ Kuriakin, bringing you once again 2 hours of the finest new and old reggae music. And in tonight's show, a little bit of extra ska and rock steady, and a few more Rootical tunes. Many thanks to Les for Strummers and Dreamers. If you're listening to the repeat, thanks to Sue Marchant. Sit back, relax, and enjoy a feast of reggae music. And I'm going to start this show with something from Black Roots. We had the sad news that Errol Barkwood Brown, vocalist of Black Roots, died in the last few days. So, by way of a tribute, this is Black Roots, Tribal War.

Yes, Black Roots out of Bristol contributed to the Bristol Reggae Explosion, as it was called in a compilation, a couple of compilation albums a few years ago. Black Roots, Talisman, bands like that. I was lucky enough to see Black Roots perform sometime around 1983 in Hull. Very good they were. As I say, Errol Buckwood Brown, the vocalist of Black Roots, sadly died in the last week or so, so that is a little bit of a tribute, but a great tune in any case. A good way to start the show. You are listening to Revelation Time, and I am DJ Kuriakin, and as ever, I'm here every alternate Monday, bringing you the best in new and old reggae music, with a little bit of ska, rock steady, dub, dancehall, lovers rock, minto, and Jamaican R&B at times as well, when I feel like giving you a little bit of a musical history lesson. Plenty of ska and rock steady in tonight's show, and a few Roots tunes as well. So we'll see what you make of that. Do get in touch and let me know if you want to send a message to the show while I'm on air. 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So the number once again is 07919 070 490. The email address is studio@cambridge.radio. Okay, so let's press on. A lot of music to bring tonight, as always. This is Wayne Jarrett from 1975. This is called Saturdread.

Cambridge Radio. Yeah, man, it lock on. You don't know the Revelation Time Show with DJ Corey Akin. Yeah, man, him play the best from old to new reggae music. Respect to the aspect.

Yeah, that's Kabaka Pyramid, new release from Kabaka Pyramid. That's called Rotation. And before that, you heard Wayne Jarrett, Satyr Dread. Just to remind you, you are listening to Revelation Time with myself, DJ Kuriakin, on Cambridge Radio. And if, I say, if you want to message me, you can do so. I'll give the details out again. Stand by as well during the show for information about upcoming events. And, yep, if you've got any events that you want publicised that are relevant and appropriate to listeners to this show, just let me know. And for the future as well, I can do that. I can do that to help out. That's what we're all about: spreading the word and spreading the music. Okay, so moving on now, moving back again. I'm going to jump back to what year? That's a good question. It's 1978, and this is Cornell Campbell, Blessed Are They.

bless you. Bless every dub that you play, Kuriakinya. Bless every special you play so perfectly. Yes, Massive and Crew, this is already Sleepy Andy endorsing Revelation Time on Cambridge Radio with Kuriakin. Remember, you know, Skylarkin, that's not what Kuriakin do, oh yeah. Always Sleepy Andy said that.

0: Yes, that's Horace Andy alongside Massive Dread. Stop Your Brutality. Before that, Cornell Campbell. Blessed Are They. Delving back into the Roots archives tonight a little bit, as well as further back into the 60s for some ska and rock steady coming up very, very soon. And you are listening to Revelation Time on Cambridge Radio with myself, DJ Kuriak, and I'm here every alternate Monday between the hours of 9 p.m. and 11 p.m. UK time. Hit the 16-year mark now doing this show, I'm very pleased to say, and I've mentioned this before, and see no reason to stop. There's plenty of music to bring you, plenty of new and old music. We're not going to run out anytime soon, so here's to the next 16 years. Okay, right, I'm going to give you a hefty dose of ska and rock steady. We're coming up very, very shortly.
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0: Yes, indeed, and there are many good, excellent specialist music shows on this station. I do advise you to check them out if you're not already familiar. And one of my favourites, which I always like to give a mention to, is the Scar and B Show, which is on every alternate Sunday, the day before I'm on. A very good show last night with Rev Nix. Good variety, good eclectic mix of tunes. Not a single one actually that I didn't like, to be quite honest. Even a tune by Primal Scream, which not quite my cup of tea normally, but it was very good. It always prompts me, I'm always prompted to mention the Ska and B Show when I hit the point in the program where I play ska and rock steady from back in the day, and I have been promising a little bit of extra of that. So tonight's show will have an unusually generous helping of ska and rock steady, and I'm going to start now with Lee Perry and the Wailers. This is called Man to Man.

I do love delving into the 1960s musical archives. Some excellent music produced in Jamaica. Absolute hotbed of music in those days. Well, as it has remained, but so many people, and it was part of life. People coming in off the streets, voicing a tune here and there. People got discovered that way. All sorts of people: Jimmy Cliff, Bob Marley, and so on. Desmond Dekker were discovered. Like that, just singing in their local neighbourhoods. And at the ska boom of the 60s, which then gave rise to rocksteady and reggae. And I do like to cover the decades in this show, mixing up the styles, spanning the miles, of course, as well. Okay, And as I say, if you like your ska and your older Jamaican music, you get a fair amount of that in the Ska and B show on alternate Sundays here on Cambridge Radio between 8 and 9, with Rev Nix, Ben Phillips, and occasional guest presenters such as myself. Okay, right. Now I'm going to move a little bit. First of all, I'll just remind you, because I have had a message from Jen over in the USA, locked on at the show. Thank you very much for that. Always appreciate that. Nice to have a listener across the ocean. Thanks again for the music that you send my way, some of which will feature in this show tonight. Focusing less on new releases tonight, but got a handful. I've played one already. There'll be a couple more. Just because I like to mix it up and vary things a little bit. Variety is the spice of life, as they say. Okay, right, I'm going to move on to the... Oh, no, sorry, I was going to... messages. I'm getting distracted here. I'm getting a little bit sort of all over the place because I'm in a joyful mood, having just become a grandfather for the first time. So I'm sort of still celebrating that. And thought indulging myself with a bit of my favourite music, well, which I do every other week anyway on this show. So just feels extra special tonight in a way. Okay, so if you want to message the show, text or WhatsApp to 07919 070490, email studio@cambridge.radio, or if you do web things, it's cambridge.radio. And if you want to contact the show in between the times I go out on air, you can email revelationtime, which is all one word, revelationtime@cambridge.radio, or you can check out the Revelation Time listeners Facebook page, on which you'll find reminders about the show and information about events and so on. Okay, so having said that, I'm going to crack on with a little bit of rock steady now, starting with the Uniques, People Get Ready.

Yes, that is a little extra helping a rock steady for you, as promised. Extra scar, extra rock steady, and that won't be the last in this show as well. There'll be some later as well, if you whatever I can fit in. Rev Nick's like that, cracking selections. He says, "Thank you very much for your message. That's much appreciated. Greetings to you and all the family." And this is the aforementioned Rev Nick's of Scar and B fame that I mentioned earlier. Before I started the scar and rock steady selections. I am purposefully playing more older tunes tonight, as I've sort of indicated already. There will be a couple more new releases thrown into the mix, but at the moment I'm enjoying a little bit of a wallowing musical nostalgia, really. This is the Gladiators, Struggle.

Yes, that was Hugh Brown, Natty Dreader Take Over. Before that, the Gladiators, Struggle. Playing a lot of older stuff tonight, but that is my choice. That is what I've decided to do. Hope you approve. If you don't approve, let me know. If you do approve, let me know. Text or WhatsApp 07919 070490. Email studio@cambridge.radio. We're hitting the halfway point of the show now. I just want to give a few people a little bit of a greeting and a mention. So here we go. Greetings very much due to, in no particular order, David Sir Reggae Freestone. Always good enough to share my I've just seen he's just tuned in as well. Actually, this is timely. Good enough always to share my Facebook posts about the show, and that is much appreciated. He of course does the very good, a very excellent reggae time show on Harbour Radio on Saturday evenings, coming out of Great Yarmouth. Great selection of music, he's good for interviews as well. I did a joint one with him memorably a few years ago with we did one with Big Youth when he was in Cambridge. And as I said, I'm greeting people who express support and interest, and so I'd like to acknowledge that. Arthur and Alison up in Scotland, greetings to you. Chris Busby here in Cambridge. Janet and Cleveland, aka Easy Man. Now, I'm hoping Easy Man will be a guest on the next show in 2 weeks' time. That is the plan, to get him back in the studio. He's been on this show before a little while ago, over from Jamaica right now. So taking steps to bring that about for the next show. Studio guest Ellie Atherton, greetings to you as well. If you are tuned in, I hope you are enjoying the show. Louise in Cape Town, South Africa. Genevieve in I believe Littleport, local person. Harold Barton, I think, is in Birmingham. Jenny up in Hull, greetings to you if you're listening, and everyone else up there. Always like to remain connected with the Hull massive. Excellent. I've never had a bad night out in Hull. I have. When I used to live there, I probably had one or two, but since then, I never have. When I go back there. Jimmy Stepper, all the rest of the Apex crew, greetings to you all, and families, of course, as well. Sister and Shirley and Paul Turnbull, Kez Armstrong, if you've tuned in, I'm very glad to have you on board as a listener, and the same goes for Sharon Buck as well. So thank you all very much. If I have missed anyone out, usually I remind myself of all the J's. So Jeff Levi, Jane, Jackie, Jules, and probably other people beginning with J as well. But I'm not exclusive to one letter of the alphabet. A to Z is my attitude. I don't know why I said Z then. That is a really bad slip into Americanism. I must sort myself out about that one. Anyway, enough of me chatting, and it's time for version therapy. So we got a classic tune to start it off. This is Slim Smith, Rougher Yet.

Version Therapy here on Revelation Time on the Raffaette Rhythm. And you heard, starting at the top there was Slim Smith, the Raffaette, then Wayne Wade, Love You Too Much, Sanchez, Missing You Now, and Lone Ranger, of course, Love Bump, classic 7-inch single, and classic example of toasting on a foundation rhythm in the great Jamaican tradition. So I hope you enjoyed that. And it's necessary for me to give you information about events that are going to happen, so I'm going to do that. The first one I'm going to tell you about, when I can get it up in front of me, so just bear with me a little bit. I'm going to organise myself a little better than usual with this. So here we go. Okay, so on the Saturday, the 29th of August, we are getting together, we being Apex Hi-Fi, with our friends from Stortford Dub Club, and we are going to do another Reggae at the Rose and Crown event in Bishop Stortford. This was a really good event last year. Enjoyed it a lot. This is going to be Saturday, the 29th of August. It's the bank holiday weekend, running from 2 p.m. to 10 p.m. And we will be setting up the sound system there. Lots of Apex selectors, MCs, players of instruments, creating a really nice vibe and atmosphere. A wide selection of music. Expect to hear a whole range of music, reggae, dub, ska, rock steady, roots, dancehall, steppers, and beyond. And it's also food available. It's that sort of event. Excuse me, I'm coughing and it's making popping noises, which is a very, very bad radio craft, but never mind. It's important to get this information across to you, even if I choke in the process. So yeah, food will be available. There will be vinyl CDs and clothing on sale. It's a child and dog friendly event too. If you want a ticket, you can do this. You can get this through ticketsource.co.uk. So do check out social media, Stortford Dub Club, Apex Hi-Fi, and Revelation Time listeners page on Facebook to get the links you need for that. Okay, so you can on that, you can also see pictures from last year. It was a really good event, as I said. I really enjoyed that one. That will be Saturday 29th on the following day, Sunday the 30th, and I shall be DJing at what I believe is being dubbed Punky Reggae Party. It usually is an event that takes place in Hartford, generally at that time of the year, organised by the very excellent Kev Saunders, who does a lot for music in Hartford, has done over many years, and a variety of bands. When I know who they are in a future show, I shall give you the details. The SGs are due to be playing that, and I think possibly the Trojan Horses as well, and myself DJing. So more details to follow. That will be at the White Hart in Hartford on Sunday the 30th. Okay, I'll mention some other events a little bit later, but I'm very aware of the fact that there's been a big gap since the last music, since the end of the Version Therapy selections. So let's remedy that now. This is Irie Love, Boston Bin Production, and this is Just Friends.

You're now in tune to DJ Kuriakin, playing the best in reggae, roots, and lovers rock. Yeah, so just keep it locked. Blazing.

0: Yeah, a little bit of old school lovers rock there. That was Hortense Ellis and Unexpected Places. Before that, Irie Love, Just Friends. Irie Love, artist out of Hawaii. And yeah, I've played some of her stuff previously on this show. Okay, I'm going to move on to, what are we going to move on to now? I'm going to give you actually a quick mention of another event before it slips my mind, and so that I don't forget. And this is taking place on the 26th of September, Saturday 26th of September, at the Portland Arms in Cambridge. The Gangsters, who play basically classic ska, two-tone reggae and rock steady, and they will be playing under the umbrella of the Alley Club, DJ Sorty, and he's bringing them to the Portland Arms on that date, with myself and Rev Nix as DJ support. So we're looking forward to that. Tickets are £12 in advance. I think there may be 14 on the door or something like that. But you can get them from the Portland Arms, the venue itself, portlandarms.co.uk, or from the Alley Club. Again, check out the Alley Club is... I think they have their own website. There is an Alley Club website, again, social media is your friend in this case. Sorty will be happy to sell you a ticket in advance, or several, I should imagine. I think you can get in on the door as well. So that is taking place at, as I say, the Portland Arms, Saturday 26th of September. Plenty of time to remind you about this again before then, so I will do so. The Gangsters and guest DJs, Rev Nix and myself, Kuriakin. Okay, so yeah, that's looking forward to that. I mean, I say plenty of time, but actually we are into August, so technically it is next month. So yeah, don't let it creep up on you. Okay, back to the music. No, actually I'm going to play this first, because the next track I'm going to play is a long one, so I'm going to slip this one in now.
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Yes, this is Cambridge Radio. After I finish today, you can, of course, catch the Kip of the Cat show after the news at 11, taking you through till midnight with a selection of excellent music played on 78 RPM Records. Greg and Tony Tunes are already in the building getting ready as I speak, so stay tuned after I finish. Wind down your Monday night in perfect fashion. Okay, right, this is Freddie McGregor, Africa, Here I Come.

Yes, Freddie McGregor, Africa, Here I Come, and I'm heading towards the end of the show very soon. As I mentioned before, the Kip of the Cat show is on next. The theme tonight is dance band tunes from July. So I'm not sure whether that means July would be in the title or some reference to July, or perhaps they were all recorded in the month of July. Who knows? But all will be exposed. All recorded in the month of July. I'm getting a thumbs up on that one. So yes, that is it. All from July recordings on 78 RPM Records. Excellent stuff. Stay tuned for that after I finish. Okay, I still have some music to bring you, of course. So this is another new release. This is Kingly T, Come Into My World.

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Always playing the best in old and new roots rock reggae. Check him out.

Yeah, that was Delano Stewart, Tell Me Baby, and before that, Kingly T, Come Into My World, the old and the new and the old there, nicely aligned, I thought that worked well. You're listening to Revelation Time with myself, DJ Kuriakin, and I am here every alternate Monday here on Cambridge Radio between 9 p.m. and 11 p.m. Getting near the end of the show now. I just want to greet Martin, Guy and family down in Kent, regular listeners, and always nice to know that you're listening. I need to remind everyone that you can hear this show on an on-demand recording on the radio station website, cambridge.radio, www.cambridge.radio. There is an on-demand icon that you can click, and you can find all the shows that have recently been broadcast, so you don't have to miss anyone. And also, if you enjoyed it so much you want to hear it again, you can. So it's there for you, a useful facility. Also, well worth telling your friends about that as well. It's not always convenient. Not everyone's going to want to listen to this show at between 9 and 11 on a Monday night. But again, you don't have to. You can listen to it at any other time. Through that, this show is of course repeated on Thursday night at 11 p.m. so you're spoilt for choice, really, but I always like to remind you of that, because I say, don't miss out, you don't have to. Okay, right, this is final new release for this evening. This is Anthony Red Rose and No New Friends.

0: Jackie Moore.
1: Yes, again, switching between old and new, new and old. I played Anthony Red Rose, No New Friends. That's a new release just out. And followed that with The Bleachers, Lee Scratch Perry production, of course. Check him out, basically advertising his record shop that he had at the time. So it's been a show where I've mixed the old and the new, a bit more of the old in this show than I might usually do. But I think it's important because there's a rich treasure chest of history there in Jamaican music, and I'm bringing it, some of it, to you as much as I can in these shows. Okay, so with that in mind, I'm going to go back to the ska era again. This is the Scatterlights, Malcolm X.

Light Your World, that's the Gaylettes, and before that, Scatterlights and Malcolm X, and I'm afraid is it from me for tonight. This is the end of the show. I will be back again, of course, in 2 weeks' time, but repeated on Thursday night at 11 o'clock, and don't forget the on-demand facility. Stay tuned for Kip of the Cat after the news. Thank you very much for listening. I'm going to play it out with the Twinkle Brothers, so I won't get all of this in, but this is a 12-inch mix of Keep on Trying. Good night.

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8: 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It follows an electrical supply failure at a communications centre in